0: Tuesday, lots of sun with a high of 85. Wednesday, sunny with highs in the mid-80s. I'm meteorologist Ray Miller, and that's a look at KTIC weather on Classic Country KTIC.
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2: The great cattle mystery. Ever driven by a pasture and noticed all the cattle facing the same direction? Farmers have known about this for centuries. They'll tell you cattle face into the wind to stay warm, or turn their broadside to the sun on cold mornings to soak up heat. Smart animals, right? But here's where it gets interesting. Back in 2008, scientists studying thousands of Google Earth images claimed they found something wild. On calm days, cattle might actually be lining up north and south with Earth's magnetic field, like living compasses. Now, the scientific jury's still out on that one. But here's what we do know for sure. Whether it's wind, sun, herd instinct, or maybe even something we haven't figured out yet, cattle are a lot smarter than most people give them credit for. And the farmers that work with them every day, they notice things the rest of us miss. 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
1: Fox News, I'm Tom Rigotti. Traffic is still stalled in the Strait of Hormuz as both the U.S. and Iran continue to halt activity for now. Fox Business Network's Ashley Webster is in Tel Aviv.
2: Analysts say that Tehran is allowing vessels from favored nations to pass through. The U.S. naval blockade also continues to prevent any ships from entering or leaving Iranian ports.
1: Oil prices have spiked since the start of the U.S. strikes on Iran, though they fell a bit today after President Trump suggested U.S.-Iranian talks were in their final stages. President Trump has seen better days when it comes to his job approval rating, according to the latest Fox News poll.
3: The latest Fox News poll shows 39% approve of the president's performance, with just 29% approving his handling of the economy. A little more than half of those polled said rising gas prices are a major problem for their families.
1: That's Fox's Jessica Rosenthal. 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
8: Cloudy skies tonight with a low temperature near 40 and winds out of the southeast around 5 miles an hour. Thursday, cloudy with a high temperature in the lower 60s and winds out of the southeast at 10 to 20 miles an hour. Thursday night, showers and thunderstorms with a low temperature of 44 degrees and winds out of the east at 10 to 20 miles an hour. Friday, rain likely with a few rumbles of thunder and a high temperature of 58 degrees and southeast winds at 10 to 20 miles an hour. Friday night, scattered showers and storms with temperatures in the mid-40s and southeast winds at 10 to 20 miles an hour. Saturday, partly sunny with a high temperature near 70 degrees. Saturday night, partly cloudy and a low of 46. Sunday, sunshine, 78 for the high temperature. And for Monday, Memorial Day, plenty of sun with a high of 84. Tuesday, lots of sun with a high of 85. Wednesday, sunny with highs in the mid-80s. I'm meteorologist Ray Miller, and that's a look at KTIC weather on Classic Country KTIC.
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5: On this week's episode of Cruising with Renewable Fuels on the Rural Radio Network, Josh Gerritsen, the Director of Renewable Fuels with John Deere, said the company is working with farmers in Iowa and Illinois to demonstrate the use of B30 biodiesel during this year's planting season. Josh says that the project is focused on helping farmers understand what higher biodiesel blends can mean for their operations and helping producers become more comfortable with the fuel.
6: The way I like to describe this is a demonstration more than research. And the demonstration because we know that biodiesel at 30% is something that our equipment can use. We know that the standards that exist for the fuel give us that confidence to put that out there. We know that there has been a lot of learnings about how to better store and prepare for the use of biodiesel and higher levels of biodiesel and the implications of using it in colder weather. And so we like to call this a demonstration because we want to work with a handful of farmers to really bring the story together of what was the experience that the farmer had and be able to help tell that experience.
5: Josh emphasized that John Deere is not a fuel company, but instead focuses on supporting farmers through equipment and technology. He says that biodiesel offers environmental benefits while also supporting opportunities for agriculture.
6: It's a great circularity story, which is what we really love. The fact that farmers can grow soybeans, take it to the crush facility, it gets converted into biodiesel and can come back into the farm.
5: John Deere currently supports biodiesel blends up to B30 in final tier 4 engines and renewable diesel up to 100% blends. Older tier 3 engines and earlier models can even use higher biodiesel levels. Josh said that the company's confidence comes after years of studying fuel quality, storage, and equipment performance. He noted that biodiesel can reduce sulfur content and other emissions commonly associated with traditional petroleum diesel.
6: Sulfur content is just low to begin with in biodiesel versus the work that needs to get done in regular diesel to be able to get there.
5: One area John Deere continues to study is how the biodiesel impacts tractor performance and the fuel usage. Josh said that research has shown only a slight power reduction with the higher biodiesel blends.
6: From what the team had shared with me, a 30% biodiesel blend is like a 3% reduction in power. And 3% is pretty hard to gauge that difference. You know, this is one of the things that we're working through as we try to learn how folks are really experiencing the impact. Is that 3% even noticeable? Is it really even happening to some degree?
5: Part of the current demonstration project includes evaluating fuel storage systems. Josh explained that biodiesel interacts differently with storage tanks than traditional diesel, making tank cleanliness especially important.
6: Biodiesel interacts with the fuel tanks differently. So, you know, I know our small farm and most of the farmers that I know, we don't go out and clean our tanks or even test our tanks. We just keep putting diesel fuel in it and keep using it. But as tanks age, you know, there's particles that get in there, and that biodiesel will interact with those particles differently than what diesel will. And so ensure that those tanks are being tested for cleanliness, and then if and as needed, that those tanks go through a cleaning process. And I think that's the piece that probably is the one we're trying to make sure that we understand well is, do you need to do that very frequently to be able to have confidence that that biodiesel is doing what we want it to do, which is keep that tractor operating at full capacity.
5: The company is partnering with fuel providers and participating farmers to document experiences throughout the growing season.
6: We're definitely hoping that our history with farmers and providing them good solutions, no matter what it is, just carries forward here. And if we're showing the conviction with the industry's ability to provide a high-quality product, that farmers are willing to say, all right, if John Deere's willing to stand behind it, let's talk about it and let's see what we can do and work with your local fuel provider. What I can share with you thus far is the farmers in Iowa and Illinois were behind because of the weather that we experienced this spring. And so we're still waiting on some of the data to come back. And we look forward to sharing the results of this throughout the Midwest here throughout the rest of this year.
5: He said that the larger goal is helping producers feel confident using higher biodiesel blends while also supporting soybean demand.
6: We've been playing around with a tagline around homegrown horsepower, right? That really is what it kind of comes down to, is that ability to leverage your own feedstock back into power your farm. Whether you're in Nebraska or on the eastern Corn Belt or down in the south, you know, soybeans are grown in a lot of places. There's a lot of crush facilities throughout the U.S. and more being added every year just because of the potential for soybeans to be able to add more oil into the biofuel space. And so this is a great opportunity for farmers to be able to participate in that growing industry.
5: Again, that was Josh Gerritsen, the Director of Renewable Fuels with John Deere. For this week's Cruising with Renewable Fuels, sponsored by the Nebraska Soybean Board, I am Carla Whittington here on the Rural Radio Network.
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1: An indictment decades in the making. I'm Tom Graham, Fox News. The Justice Department announcing charges against the surviving brother of the late Cuban leader Fidel Castro.
2: We are announcing an indictment charging Raul Castro and several others with conspiracy to kill U.S. nationals. Mr. Castro and the others are charged with additional crimes as well, including destruction of aircraft and four individual counts of murder.
1: Acting Attorney General Todd Blanche, the charges related to the deaths of four people flying civilian planes out of Miami that were shot down by Cuban fighter jets back in 1996. Raul Castro was Cuba's defense minister at the time. President Trump praising the charges.
3: The Cuban population of Miami and certainly beyond Miami, people that came there that were decimated, whose families were ruined, appreciate what the Attorney General just
1: Castro, 94 years old and not in U.S. custody. At least three people are dead, more than a dozen injured following a hazmat situation in New Mexico.
4: New Mexico State Police revealing officials were called to a home east of Albuquerque for a suspected drug overdose, finding three people dead from exposure to an unidentified substance. A fourth person found unresponsive was hospitalized. Authorities say 18 first responders who were exposed are being quarantined and monitored at a hospital, experiencing symptoms including nausea and dizziness, noting two are listed in serious condition. Hazmat teams are working to identify the substance and secure a perimeter. Police tell the Associated Press there is no threat to the public, explaining investigators believe the substance may be transmitted through contact and do not believe it to be airborne. Kristen Goodwin, Fox News.
1: Elon Musk announcing plans to go public with shares of his SpaceX company. The initial offering expected to rank among the largest ever. 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
9: Cloudy skies tonight with a low temperature near 40 and winds out of the southeast around 5 miles an hour. Thursday, cloudy with a high temperature in the lower 60s and winds out of the southeast at 10 to 20 miles an hour. Thursday night, showers and thunderstorms with a low temperature of 44 degrees and winds out of the east at 10 to 20 miles an hour. Friday, rain likely with a few rumbles of thunder and a high temperature of 58 degrees and southeast winds at 10 to 20 miles an hour. Friday night, scattered showers and storms with temperatures in the mid-40s and southeast winds at 10 to 20 miles an hour. Saturday, partly sunny with a high temperature near 70 degrees. Saturday night, partly cloudy and a low of 46. Sunday, sunshine, 78 for the high temperature. And for Monday, Memorial Day, plenty of sun with a high of 84. Tuesday, lots of sun with a high of 85. Wednesday, sunny with highs in the mid-80s. I'm meteorologist Ray Miller, and that's a look at KTIC weather on Classic Country KTIC.
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2: Fox News, I'm Tom Rigotti. The Justice Department has announced a murder indictment against former Cuban President Raul Castro. Fox's David Spunt is in Miami.
3: DOJ officials made the announcement at a ceremony honoring four men who died as part of the Brothers to the Rescue mission. In 1996, that group flew three planes to help rescue people fleeing from the communist nation. Two of those planes were shot down. Four people were killed.
2: Castro was defense minister when the planes were shot down. SpaceX, led by Tesla CEO Elon Musk, plans to go public. Fox Business Network's Grady Trimble reports.
4: This filing with the Securities and Exchange Commission sets the stage for a SpaceX debut on the NASDAQ in mid-June. June 12th is what's being reported.
2: The company wants to raise as much as $80 billion in funding towards a valuation of $2 trillion. It would be the largest stock market debut of all time for any company. 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
10: Cloudy skies tonight with a low temperature near 40 and winds out of the southeast around 5 miles an hour. Thursday, cloudy with a high temperature in the lower 60s and winds out of the southeast at 10 to 20 miles an hour. Thursday night, showers and thunderstorms with a low temperature of 44 degrees and winds out of the east at 10 to 20 miles an hour. Friday, rain likely with a few rumbles of thunder and a high temperature of 58 degrees and southeast winds at 10 to 20 miles an hour. Friday night, scattered showers and storms with temperatures in the mid-40s and southeast winds at 10 to 20 miles an hour. Saturday, partly sunny with a high temperature near 70 degrees. Saturday night, partly cloudy and a low of 46. Sunday, sunshine, 78 for the high temperature. And for Monday, Memorial Day, plenty of sun with a high of 84. Tuesday, lots of sun with a high of 85. Wednesday, sunny with highs in the mid-80s. I'm meteorologist Ray Miller, and that's a look at KTIC weather on Classic Country KTIC.
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1: Breaker 19, this here's a rubber duck. You got a copy on me, Big Ben, come on. Yeah, 10-4, Big Ben, for sure, for sure. By golly, it's clean, clear to Flagtown, come on. Yeah, it's a big 10-4 there, Big Ben. Yeah, we definitely got the front door, good buddy, mercy.

0: 5 miles or so. 10, roger them. 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
1: By the time we got into Tulsa town, we had 85 trucks in all. But they's a roadblock up on the clover leaf, and them bears was wall to wall. 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I says, calling all trucks, says, here's the duck. We a

0: Dictatory, Big Ben. You're still too close. 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
2: Bryce Duskett here on the Rural Radio Network, and today we're near Oshkosh, Nebraska, visiting with Joe Van Newkirk of Van Newkirk Herefords. Of course, you were one of many impacted by the massive wildfire, the Morrill Fire. Just kind of take me back in time to when you first heard about that fire that night and what your initial response was.
3: Well, thanks, Bryce. But yeah, that morning, you know, we woke up fairly early and the wind was just screaming by, probably 70 miles an hour, you know, and it must have been 8:30 or 9 o'clock that morning. We heard there was a fire at Angora, and Angora is about 50 miles northwest of here, and the wind was straight out of the west and just howling, and they said it traveled, what, 14 miles the first hour or something like that. It was just with that kind of wind, there's just no getting ahead of it. And we knew that we have some summer range that was right in the path, you know, and we just figured it was gone, and it did burn.
2: Well, let's bring us up to where we're at here in the present, sitting, I guess, in the middle of May. When would you typically turn cows out in this part of the area to pasture?
3: It's usually around the 15th to the 20th of May in this country. Try to give that grass a good head start. And this year, it really hasn't taken off. You know, that burned area, it don't look a whole lot different than it did, you know, hell, that was 2 months ago. We were up there, kind of drove around the fences and the tanks and everything, you know, and that fire, it traveled so fast that, you know, it really didn't damage the tanks or the, I guess, their solar wells. Wires or anything didn't really melt them. We turned five of them on, and four of them just started immediately. Since the fire, we've had just nonstop winds, you know, and there's some pictures that my wife took that the tanks are just pretty much brimful of sand, you know, and we're going to have to clean them out sometime, you know, because right now, I mean, all that sand's got to go somewhere, and who says it can't just blow right back in those tanks, you know, so we're not getting any bigger. There's not going to be any cattle in that country for a year, I would say. I mean, it's just going to be, we're just going to have to rest it. You know, it had taken a great spring and summer for it to come back to where maybe a guy could use it in the winter. But the way the spring and summer is starting, I don't think there's any way.
2: Well, you've been doing this a while. How do you, what's your optimism year to year to continue?
3: Oh, you got to be an optimist. You know, next year's going to be better. You know, last year it did this to us until about the 15th of May. It wasn't quite this dry or quite this hot. But it started raining the 15th or 20th of May, and it just never quit. You know, we had a really good year. Thus, there was so much fuel in those pastures up north that it was just tinderbox. I mean, it was a perfect storm just to do all as much damage as was done.
2: What else you want to share? I didn't ask you about.
3: The outpouring of support, I mean, immediately, I mean, it wasn't. I think it was the next day, Saturday, we took some tables up to the fire hall up here. And I bet you there was 300 people there bringing food, water, Gatorade. It looked like a commissary. I was kind of walking around, and there was a bushel basket full of chapstick for the firefighters, you know. And I thought, good grief, what a great neighborhood we live in.
4: That's Joe Van Newkirk of Van Newkirk Herefords, Oshkosh, Nebraska. I'm Bryce Duskett reporting.
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He's riding hard to catch that herd, but he ain't caught him yet. 'Cause they've got to ride forever on that range up in the sky. All the more

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1: A Castro in Cuba charged. I'm Tom Rigotti, Fox News. Many Cuban Americans in Florida are celebrating after the Justice Department announced an indictment against former Cuban President Raul Castro. Fox's David Spunt is in Miami.
2: Castro is facing seven different counts, including murder. Acting Attorney General Todd Blanche said that he wants to see Castro on American soil.
3: We expect that he will show up here by his own will or by another way.
2: Federal grand jury in Miami returned the indictment last month. The announcement was made inside the iconic Freedom Tower, celebrating Cuban American heritage in the United States. DOJ officials made the announcement at a ceremony honoring four men who died as part of the Brothers to the Rescue mission in 1996. That group flew three planes to help rescue people fleeing from the communist nation. Two of those planes were shot down. Four people were killed.
1: Castro was defense minister when the planes were shot down. President Trump told reporters today he doesn't expect further escalation from Cuba. The island nation reportedly acquired drones it could use to attack U.S. forces. Another threat, President Trump says the U.S. military is ready to strike Iran again if Tehran refuses to budge on its nuclear program as negotiations slog on. Iran is hitting back with rhetoric of its own.
4: Iran's parliament speaker and top negotiator Mohammad Khalibaf spoke today, saying it's the United States that is seeking another round of war. He added in a statement, for the sake of reassuring the dear people of Iran, I want to say that our military forces have used the opportunity provided by the ceasefire to rebuild their military strength as best as possible. His comments were echoed by Iran's foreign minister, who spoke today from Tehran, saying that he and Iranian commanders are on the same page. Right now, there is a massive U.S. military buildup across the region.
1: That's Fox's Trey Yingston, Tel Aviv. 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
10: Cloudy skies tonight with a low temperature near 40 and winds out of the southeast around 5 miles an hour. Thursday, cloudy with a high temperature in the lower 60s and winds out of the southeast at 10 to 20 miles an hour. Thursday night, showers and thunderstorms with a low temperature of 44 degrees and winds out of the east at 10 to 20 miles an hour. Friday, rain likely with a few rumbles of thunder and a high temperature of 58 degrees and southeast winds at 10 to 20 miles an hour. Friday night, scattered showers and storms with temperatures in the mid-40s and southeast winds at 10 to 20 miles an hour. Saturday, partly sunny with a high temperature near 70 degrees. Saturday night, partly cloudy and a low of 46. Sunday, sunshine, 78 for the high temperature. And for Monday, Memorial Day, plenty of sun with a high of 84. Tuesday, lots of sun with a high of 85. Wednesday, sunny with highs in the mid-80s. I'm meteorologist Ray Miller, and that's a look at KTIC weather on Classic Country KTIC.
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1: Fox News, I'm Deborah Valentine. Former Cuban President Raul Castro indicted by the U.S. Department of Justice. The indictment in connection with the 1996 murders of four Americans killed by Cuban fighter jets while flying civilian aircraft. Acting Attorney General Todd Blanche.
2: President Trump is committed to restoring a very simple but important principle. If you kill Americans, we will pursue you, no matter who you are, no matter what title you hold. And in this case, no matter how much time has passed.
1: Cuba's president condemned the indictment. The newest California wildfire, the wind-driven Sandy Fire, has burned 1,700 acres. More from Fox's Kristen Goodwin in L.A.
3: Ventura County Fire Captain Trevor Johnson says 900 firefighters are battling the Sandy Fire in Simi Valley.
4: We have bulldozers, hand crews, aircraft already out working this.
1: A wildfire on Santa Rosa Island has ripped through nearly 17,000 acres and is 26% contained. 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
5: Cloudy skies tonight with a low temperature near 40 and winds out of the southeast around 5 miles an hour. Thursday, cloudy with a high temperature in the lower 60s and winds out of the southeast at 10 to 20 miles an hour. Thursday night, showers and thunderstorms with a low temperature of 44 degrees and winds out of the east at 10 to 20 miles an hour. Friday, rain likely with a few rumbles of thunder and a high temperature of 58 degrees and southeast winds at 10 to 20 miles an hour. Friday night, scattered showers and storms with temperatures in the mid-40s and southeast winds at 10 to 20 miles an hour. Saturday, partly sunny with a high temperature near 70 degrees. Saturday night, partly cloudy and a low of 46. Sunday, sunshine, 78 for the high temperature. And for Monday, Memorial Day, plenty of sun with a high of 84. Tuesday, lots of sun with a high of 85. Wednesday, sunny with highs in the mid-80s. I'm meteorologist Ray Miller, and that's a look at KTIC weather on Classic Country KTIC.
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1: Castro indicted. I'm Deborah Valentine, Fox News. U.S. prosecutors now say Cuban leader Raul Castro is under indictment for allegedly orchestrating the killing of U.S. citizens participating in humanitarian efforts during the 1990s. Fox's Evan Brown reports from Miami.
2: Now that a Miami federal grand jury is charging elderly former Cuban dictator Raul Castro for masterminding the killing of four U.S. civilian pilots during the 1996 Brothers to the Rescue mission, Cuban Americans wonder if he'll ever be brought to the U.S. for trial, like ousted Venezuelan leader Nicolas Maduro.
3: There's an arrest warrant issue for a reason, because we certainly expect and believe that Mr. Castro is entitled to his day in court right here in Miami.
2: Todd Blanche, the acting U.S. Attorney General. Cuban officials denounced the indictment, calling the act aggressive. President Trump has been using blockades of oil shipments to pressure the communist island for reforms. In Miami, Eben Brown, Fox News.
1: Iran is threatening new strikes across the Middle East. Fox Business's Ashley Webster has the latest from Tel Aviv, Israel.
4: Iran's Revolutionary Guard is threatening to extend the war beyond the region if the United States decides to resume its military attacks. Iran's foreign minister says a return to war will, quote, feature many more surprises. But President Trump says he is in no hurry to get a peace deal, but repeated his warnings that Iran cannot have a nuclear weapon. In the Strait of Hormuz, the U.S. boarded another Iranian-flagged oil tanker before forcing it to change course. CENTCOM says it has now redirected 91 commercial ships as part of its Iranian port blockade. In Tel Aviv, Ashley Webster, Fox News.
1: An attack by militants linked to the Islamic State group killed at least 17 people Tuesday night in Alima village in Ituri, the province, the hotspot of the Ebola outbreak. 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
9: Cloudy skies tonight with a low temperature near 40 and winds out of the southeast around 5 miles an hour. Thursday, cloudy with a high temperature in the lower 60s and winds out of the southeast at 10 to 20 miles an hour. Thursday night, showers and thunderstorms with a low temperature of 44 degrees and winds out of the east at 10 to 20 miles an hour. Friday, rain likely with a few rumbles of thunder and a high temperature of 58 degrees and southeast winds at 10 to 20 miles an hour. Friday night, scattered showers and storms with temperatures in the mid-40s and southeast winds at 10 to 20 miles an hour. Saturday, partly sunny with a high temperature near 70 degrees. Saturday night, partly cloudy and a low of 46. Sunday, sunshine, 78 for the high temperature. And for Monday, Memorial Day, plenty of sun with a high of 84. Tuesday, lots of sun with a high of 85. Wednesday, sunny with highs in the mid-80s. I'm meteorologist Ray Miller, and that's a look at KTIC weather on Classic Country KTIC.
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1: Fox News, I'm Deborah Valentine. Former Cuban President Raul Castro indicted by the U.S. Department of Justice. The indictment in connection with the 1996 murders of four Americans killed by Cuban fighter jets while flying civilian aircraft. Acting Attorney General Todd Blanche.
2: President Trump is committed to restoring a very simple but important principle. If you kill Americans, we will pursue you, no matter who you are, no matter what title you hold. And in this case, no matter how much time has passed.
1: Cuba's president condemned the indictment. The newest California wildfire, the wind-driven Sandy Fire, has burned 1,700 acres. More from Fox's Kristen Goodwin in L.A.
3: Ventura County Fire Captain Trevor Johnson says 900 firefighters are battling the Sandy Fire in Simi Valley.
4: We have bulldozers, hand crews, aircraft already out working this.
1: A wildfire on Santa Rosa Island has ripped through nearly 17,000 acres and is 26% contained. 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
5: Cloudy skies tonight with a low temperature near 40 and winds out of the southeast around 5 miles an hour. Thursday, cloudy with a high temperature in the lower 60s and winds out of the southeast at 10 to 20 miles an hour. Thursday night, showers and thunderstorms with a low temperature of 44 degrees and winds out of the east at 10 to 20 miles an hour. Friday, rain likely with a few rumbles of thunder and a high temperature of 58 degrees and southeast winds at 10 to 20 miles an hour. Friday night, scattered showers and storms with temperatures in the mid-40s and southeast winds at 10 to 20 miles an hour. Saturday, partly sunny with a high temperature near 70 degrees. Saturday night, partly cloudy and a low of 46. Sunday, sunshine, 78 for the high temperature. And for Monday, Memorial Day, plenty of sun with a high of 84. Tuesday, lots of sun with a high of 85. Wednesday, sunny with highs in the mid-80s. I'm meteorologist Ray Miller, and that's a look at KTIC weather. 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

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Well, she said she would, so I said I do. But I'd have said I wouldn't if I'd have just knew how saying I do was gonna screw up all of my life. Well, the first few years weren't all that bad. 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

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Didn't take me long to figure out how far in the toilet I was.

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1: Castro indicted. I'm Deborah Valentine, Fox News. U.S. prosecutors now say Cuban leader Raul Castro is under indictment for allegedly orchestrating the killing of U.S. citizens participating in humanitarian efforts during the 1990s. Fox's Evan Brown reports from Miami.
2: Now that a Miami federal grand jury is charging elderly former Cuban dictator Raul Castro for masterminding the killing of four U.S. civilian pilots during the 1996 Brothers to the Rescue mission, Cuban Americans wonder if he'll ever be brought to the U.S. for trial, like ousted Venezuelan leader Nicolas Maduro.
3: There's an arrest warrant issued for a reason, because we certainly expect and believe that Mr. Castro is entitled to his day in court right here in Miami.
2: Todd Blanche, the acting U.S. Attorney General. Cuban officials denounced the indictment, calling the act aggressive. President Trump has been using blockades of oil shipments to pressure the communist island for reforms. In Miami, Eben Brown, Fox News.
1: Iran is threatening new strikes across the Middle East. Fox Business's Ashley Webster has the latest from Tel Aviv, Israel.
4: Iran's Revolutionary Guard is threatening to extend the war beyond the region if the United States decides to resume its military attacks. Iran's foreign minister says a return to war will, quote, feature many more surprises. But President Trump says he is in no hurry to get a peace deal, but repeated his warnings that Iran cannot have a nuclear weapon. In the Strait of Hormuz, the U.S. boarded another Iranian-flagged oil tanker before forcing it to change course. CENTCOM says it has now redirected 91 commercial ships as part of its Iranian port blockade. In Tel Aviv, Ashley Webster, Fox News.
1: An attack by militants linked to the Islamic State group killed at least 17 people Tuesday night in Alima village in Ituri, the province, the hotspot of the Ebola outbreak. 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
9: Cloudy skies tonight with a low temperature near 40 and winds out of the southeast around 5 miles an hour. Thursday, cloudy with a high temperature in the lower 60s and winds out of the southeast at 10 to 20 miles an hour. Thursday night, showers and thunderstorms with a low temperature of 44 degrees and winds out of the east at 10 to 20 miles an hour. Friday, rain likely with a few rumbles of thunder and a high temperature of 58 degrees and southeast winds at 10 to 20 miles an hour. Friday night, scattered showers and storms with temperatures in the mid-40s and southeast winds at 10 to 20 miles an hour. Saturday, partly sunny with a high temperature near 70 degrees. Saturday night, partly cloudy and a low of 46. Sunday, sunshine, 78 for the high temperature. And for Monday, Memorial Day, plenty of sun with a high of 84. Tuesday, lots of sun with a high of 85. Wednesday, sunny with highs in the mid-80s. I'm meteorologist Ray Miller, and that's a look at KTIC weather on Classic Country KTIC.
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1: Fox News, I'm Deborah Valentine. The Department of Justice Wednesday announcing the indictment of former Cuban President Raul Castro. White House Deputy Chief of Staff for Policy Stephen Miller reacts on Fox's Jesse Waters primetime.
2: Long-awaited justice is being set in motion for the Americans who were viciously and brutally murdered by the Castro regime, by this communist outpost 90 miles off the shores of the United States of America.
1: Acting Attorney General Todd Blanche says the indictment charges Castro with conspiracy to kill U.S. nationals. Cuba's president condemned the indictment. SpaceX officially targeting an initial public offering on the NASDAQ under the ticker symbol SPCX.
3: This filing with the Securities and Exchange Commission sets the stage for a SpaceX debut on the NASDAQ in mid-June. June 12th is what's being reported.
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4: Cloudy skies tonight with a low temperature near 40 and winds out of the southeast around 5 miles an hour. Thursday, cloudy with a high temperature in the lower 60s and winds out of the southeast at 10 to 20 miles an hour. Thursday night, showers and thunderstorms with a low temperature of 44 degrees and winds out of the east at 10 to 20 miles an hour. Friday, rain likely with a few rumbles of thunder and a high temperature of 58 degrees and southeast winds at 10 to 20 miles an hour. Friday night, scattered showers and storms with temperatures in the mid-40s and southeast winds at 10 to 20 miles an hour. Saturday, partly sunny with a high temperature near 70 degrees. Saturday night, partly cloudy and a low of 46. Sunday, sunshine, 78 for the high temperature. And for Monday, Memorial Day, plenty of sun with a high of 84. Tuesday, lots of sun with a high of 85. Wednesday, sunny with highs in the mid-80s. I'm meteorologist Ray Miller, and that's a look at KTIC weather on Classic Country, KTIC.
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0: The Great Cattle Mystery. Ever driven by a pasture and noticed all the cattle facing the same direction? Farmers have known about this for centuries. They'll tell you cattle face into the wind to stay warm, or turn their broadside to the sun on cold mornings to soak up heat. Smart animals, right? But here's where it gets interesting. Back in 2008, scientists studying thousands of Google Earth images claimed they found something wild. On calm days, cattle might actually be lining up north and south with Earth's magnetic field, like living compasses. Now, the scientific jury's still out on that one. But here's what we do know for sure. Whether it's wind, sun, herd instinct, or maybe even something we haven't figured out yet, cattle are a lot smarter than most people give them credit for. And the farmers that work with them every day, they notice things the rest of us miss. Speaking of smart things you don't want to miss, be listening Monday for your chance to win a $10 More Meat Monday gift certificate. 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
2: Cloudy skies tonight with a low temperature near 40 and winds out of the southeast around 5 miles an hour. Thursday, cloudy with a high temperature in the lower 60s and winds out of the southeast at 10 to 20 miles an hour. Thursday night, showers and thunderstorms with a low temperature of 44 degrees and winds out of the east at 10 to 20 miles an hour. Friday, rain likely with a few rumbles of thunder and a high temperature of 58 degrees and southeast winds at 10 to 20 miles an hour. Friday night, scattered showers and storms with temperatures in the mid-40s and southeast winds at 10 to 20 miles an hour. Saturday, partly sunny with a high temperature near 70 degrees. Saturday night, partly cloudy and a low of 46. Sunday, sunshine, 78 for the high temperature. And for Monday, Memorial Day, plenty of sun with a high of 84. Tuesday, lots of sun with a high of 85. Wednesday, sunny with highs in the mid-80s. I'm meteorologist Ray Miller, and that's a look at KTIC weather on Classic Country KTIC.
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0: You've listened to all the speeches, said goodbye to all your teachers, flipped your tassel, and you're on your way to life's next big opportunity. You are a high school graduate. Congratulations on your achievements. Now it's full speed ahead into who knows where. Kinda scary, but very exciting. Celebrate your achievement.
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2: Fox News, I'm Deborah Valentine. The Department of Justice Wednesday announcing the indictment of former Cuban President Raul Castro. White House Deputy Chief of Staff for Policy Stephen Miller reacts on Fox's Jesse Waters primetime.
3: Long-awaited justice is being set in motion for the Americans who were viciously and brutally murdered by the Castro regime, by this communist outpost 90 miles off the shores of the United States of America.
2: Acting Attorney General Todd Blanche says the indictment charges Castro with conspiracy to kill U.S. nationals. Cuba's president condemned the indictment. SpaceX officially targeting an initial public offering on the NASDAQ under the ticker symbol SPCX.
4: This filing with the Securities and Exchange Commission sets the stage for a SpaceX debut on the NASDAQ in mid-June. June 12th is what's being reported.
2: Fox Business's Grady Trimble. 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
6: Cloudy skies tonight with a low temperature near 40.

and winds out of the southeast around 5 miles an hour. Thursday, cloudy, with a high temperature in the lower 60s, and winds out of the southeast at 10 to 20 miles an hour. Thursday night, showers and thunderstorms, with a low temperature of 44 degrees, and winds out of the east at 10 to 20 miles an hour. Friday, rain likely, with a few rumbles of thunder, and a high temperature of 58 degrees, and southeast winds at 10 to 20 miles an hour. Friday night, scattered showers and storms with temperatures in the mid-40s and southeast winds at 10 to 20 miles an hour. Saturday, partly sunny with a high

0: Cloudy and a low of 46. Sunday, sunshine, 78 for the high temperature. And for Monday, Memorial Day, plenty of sun with a high of 84. Tuesday, lots of sun with a high of 85. Wednesday, sunny with highs in the mid-80s. I'm meteorologist Ray Miller, and that's a look at KTIC weather on Classic Country KTIC.
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1: Castro in trouble. I'm Chris DeMeo, Fox News. The Justice Department announcing an indictment against former Cuban President Raul Castro.
2: The Justice Department says the brother of the late Cuban dictator Fidel Castro is facing a host of charges, among them murder and conspiracy. With Acting Attorney General Todd Blanche giving this message.
3: We expect that he will show up here by his own will or by another way.
2: Meantime, Secretary of State Marco Rubio has urged the Cuban people to demand new leadership on the island, even as the regime there continues to threaten to retaliate against any possible U.S. military action, which may yet come.
1: Fox's Kevin Cork. California Governor Gavin Newsom blasting President Trump in the wake of ongoing wildfires.
4: There's multiple wildfires burning in California right now, including the Santa Rosa Island fire, which has scorched more than 16,000 acres since Friday in Santa Barbara County. Governor Gavin Newsom's office writing, quote, "This is federally managed land and these crews are working hard. The question is whether the Trump administration, which gutted the Forest Service by 16% and left it in disarray, has given them everything they need." California gubernatorial candidate Steve Hilton responded by saying, quote, "This is truly sick from Gavin Newsom. He just won't take responsibility for anything."
1: Fox's Christina Coleman. Elon Musk's SpaceX heads to Wall Street.
5: The IPO is expected to raise a record amount of money, valuing Elon Musk's company at up to $2 trillion. SpaceX plans to use the money to put artificial intelligence data centers in space. The IPO is likely to be the first of three potential mega offerings this year, with OpenAI and Anthropic both having their sights on the public market. Shares of SpaceX will be listed on the NASDAQ, and reports indicate that its debut could take place as soon as mid-June. Hillary Barsky, Fox News.
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9: Cloudy skies tonight with a low temperature near 40 and winds out of the southeast around 5 miles an hour. Thursday, cloudy with a high temperature in the lower 60s and winds out of the southeast at 10 to 20 miles an hour. Thursday night, showers and thunderstorms with a low temperature of 44 degrees and winds out of the east at 10 to 20 miles an hour. Friday, rain likely with a few rumbles of thunder and a high temperature of 58 degrees and southeast winds at 10 to 20 miles an hour. Friday night, scattered showers and storms with temperatures in the mid-40s and southeast winds at 10 to 20 miles an hour. Saturday, partly sunny with a high temperature near 70 degrees. Saturday night, partly cloudy and a low of 46. Sunday, sunshine, 78 for the high temperature. And for Monday, Memorial Day, plenty of sun with a high of 84. Tuesday, lots of sun with a high of 85. Wednesday, sunny with highs in the mid-80s. I'm meteorologist Ray Miller, and that's a look at KTIC weather on Classic Country KTIC.
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cerveza.

0: Hey, did you know there are more than 94 million cattle in the United States? 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So eat beef. 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
1: News. I'm Deborah Valentine. New warnings from Iran should military attacks occur again. Fox's Ashley Webster reports from Tel Aviv, Israel.
2: Iran's Revolutionary Guard is threatening to extend the war beyond the region if the United States decides to resume its military attacks. Iran's foreign minister says a return to war will, quote, feature many more surprises.
1: Reuters reporting Iran has executed two more people for creating a group to disrupt the country's security. The Justice Department is creating an advisory committee on anti-Semitism to inform the acting U.S. Attorney General on how to combat hate targeting Jews. Chairman of the DOJ Task Force to Combat Anti-Semitism, Leo Terrell, on Fox's Hannity.
3: I'm not Jewish. This is an issue that involves everyone, black, white, brown, Catholics, Muslim, Baptist, Christian.
1: The group will hear from victims in town hall style events. 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
4: Cloudy skies tonight with a low temperature near 40 and winds out of the southeast around 5 miles an hour. Thursday, cloudy with a high temperature in the lower 60s and winds out of the southeast at 10 to 20 miles an hour. Thursday night, showers and thunderstorms with a low temperature of 44 degrees and winds out of the east at 10 to 20 miles an hour. Friday, rain likely with a few rumbles of thunder and a high temperature of 58 degrees and southeast winds at 10 to 20 miles an hour. Friday night, scattered showers and storms with temperatures in the mid-40s and southeast winds at 10 to 20 miles an hour. Saturday, partly sunny with a high temperature near 70 degrees. Saturday night, partly cloudy and a low of 46. Sunday, sunshine, 78 for the high temperature. And for Monday, Memorial Day, plenty of sun with a high of 84. Tuesday, lots of sun with a high of 85. Wednesday, sunny with highs in the mid-80s. I'm meteorologist Ray Miller, and that's a look at KTIC weather on Classic Country, KTIC.
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1: Castro indicted. I'm Deborah Valentine, Fox News. The Department of Justice is bringing charges against former Cuban President Raul Castro in a new indictment that accuses him of downing civilian planes and more. Fox's David Spun is in Miami with the latest.
2: Raul Castro, the 94-year-old former Cuban president and brother of the late Fidel Castro, the man who led the Cuban Revolution, is now facing seven criminal charges, including murder. In 1996, a humanitarian group called Brothers to the Rescue flew three planes to help rescue people fleeing the communist nation. Two aircraft were shot down off the Cuban coast. Four people were killed. According to the indictment, Raul Castro met with military leaders and authorized them to take decisive and deadly action against Brothers to the Rescue aircraft. Representatives from the Cuban government put out a statement condemning the indictment.
1: It's unclear if or when Castro would travel to the U.S. to face charges. New warnings are coming from Iran about the response they may unleash if military attacks start up again. Fox's Aisha Hazni has details from the White House.
3: The president says that the U.S. military is ready to go if he gets the wrong answer from Iran, telling reporters that a strike could happen very quickly.
4: President Trump hopes Iran is close to accepting a nuclear deal with the U.S., but warns he is ready to ditch a six-week ceasefire and resume strikes if they don't, sending Iran this message during his commencement speech at the U.S. Coast Guard Academy in Connecticut.
5: We hit them very hard, but we may have to hit them even harder.
4: It comes as Axios reports Qatar and other regional allies have been refining the peace proposal to bridge any remaining gaps between the two sides.
1: The U.S. wants Iran to abandon their nuclear program. 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
18: Cloudy skies tonight with a low temperature near 40 and winds out of the southeast around 5 miles an hour. Thursday, cloudy with a high temperature in the lower 60s and winds out of the southeast at 10 to 20 miles an hour. Thursday night, showers and thunderstorms with a low temperature of 44 degrees and winds out of the east at 10 to 20 miles an hour. Friday, rain likely with a few rumbles of thunder and a high temperature of 58 degrees and southeast winds at 10 to 20 miles an hour. Friday night, scattered showers and storms with temperatures in the mid-40s and southeast winds at 10 to 20 miles an hour. Saturday, partly sunny with a high temperature near 70 degrees. Saturday night, partly cloudy and a low of 46. Sunday, sunshine, 78 for the high temperature. And for Monday, Memorial Day, plenty of sun with a high of 84. Tuesday, lots of sun with a high of 85. Wednesday, sunny with highs in the mid-80s. I'm meteorologist Ray Miller, and that's a look at KTIC weather on Classic Country KTIC.
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2: Fox News, I'm Deborah Valentine. New warnings from Iran should military attacks occur again. Fox's Ashley Webster reports from Tel Aviv, Israel.
3: Iran's Revolutionary Guard is threatening to extend the war beyond the region if the United States decides to resume its military attacks. Iran's foreign minister says a return to war will, quote, feature many more surprises.
2: Reuters reporting Iran has executed two more people for creating a group to disrupt the country's security. The Justice Department is creating an advisory committee on anti-Semitism to inform the acting U.S. Attorney General on how to combat hate targeting Jews. Chairman of the DOJ Task Force to Combat Anti-Semitism, Leo Terrell on Fox's Hannity.
4: I'm not Jewish. This is an issue that involves everyone, black, white, brown, Catholics, Muslims, Baptists, Christians.
2: The group will hear from victims in town hall style events. America's listening to Fox News.
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7: Cloudy skies tonight with a low temperature near 40 and winds out of the southeast around 5 miles an hour. Thursday, cloudy with a high temperature in the lower 60s and winds out of the southeast at 10 to 20 miles an hour. Thursday night, showers and thunderstorms with a low temperature of 44 degrees and winds out of the east at 10 to 20 miles an hour. Friday, rain likely with a few rumbles of thunder and a high temperature of 58 degrees and southeast winds at 10 to 20 miles an hour. Friday night, scattered showers and storms with temperatures in the mid-40s and southeast winds at 10 to 20 miles an hour. Saturday, partly sunny with a high temperature near 70 degrees. Saturday night, partly cloudy and a low of 46. Sunday, sunshine, 78 for the high temperature. And for Monday, Memorial Day, plenty of sun with a high of 84. Tuesday, lots of sun with a high of 85. Wednesday, sunny with highs in the mid-80s. I'm meteorologist Ray Miller, and that's a look at KTIC weather on Classic Country, KTIC.

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1: Castro in trouble. I'm Chris DeMeo, Fox News. The Justice Department announcing an indictment against former Cuban President Raul Castro.
2: The Justice Department says the brother of the late Cuban dictator Fidel Castro is facing a host of charges, among them murder and conspiracy, with Acting Attorney General Todd Blanche giving this message.
3: We expect that he will show up here by his own will or by another way.
2: Meantime, Secretary of State Marco Rubio has urged the Cuban people to demand new leadership on the island, even as the regime there continues to threaten to retaliate against any possible U.S. military action, which may yet come.
1: Fox's Kevin Cork. California Governor Gavin Newsom blasting President Trump in the wake of ongoing wildfires.
4: There's multiple wildfires burning in California right now, including the Santa Rosa Island fire, which has scorched more than 16,000 acres since Friday in Santa Barbara County. Governor Gavin Newsom's office writing, quote, "This is federally managed land and these crews are working hard. The question is whether the Trump administration, which gutted the Forest Service by 16% and left it in disarray, has given them everything they need." California gubernatorial candidate

0: Steve Hilton responded by saying, quote, "This is truly sick from Gavin Newsom. He just won't take responsibility for anything."
1: Fox's Christina Coleman. Elon Musk's SpaceX heads to Wall Street.
2: The IPO is expected to raise a record amount of money, valuing Elon Musk's company at up to $2 trillion. SpaceX plans to use the money to put artificial intelligence data centers in space. The IPO is likely to be the first of three potential mega offerings this year, with OpenAI and Anthropic both having their sights on the public market. Shares of SpaceX will be listed on the NASDAQ, and reports indicate that its debut could take place as soon as mid-June. Hillary Barsky, Fox News.
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7: Cloudy skies tonight with a low temperature near 40 and winds out of the southeast around 5 miles an hour. Thursday, cloudy with a high temperature in the lower 60s and winds out of the southeast at 10 to 20 miles an hour. Thursday night, showers and thunderstorms with a low temperature of 44 degrees and winds out of the east at 10 to 20 miles an hour. Friday, rain likely with a few rumbles of thunder and a high temperature of 58 degrees and southeast winds at 10 to 20 miles an hour. Friday night, scattered showers and storms with temperatures in the mid-40s and southeast winds at 10 to 20 miles an hour. Saturday, partly sunny with a high temperature near 70 degrees. Saturday night, partly cloudy and a low of 46. Sunday, sunshine, 78 for the high temperature. And for Monday, Memorial Day, plenty of sun with a high of 84. Tuesday, lots of sun with a high of 85. Wednesday, sunny with highs in the mid-80s. I'm meteorologist Ray Miller, and that's a look at KTIC weather on Classic Country KTIC.
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1: Fox News, I'm Chris DeMeo. The president's job approval has slipped below 40% in the latest Fox News poll as voters express concerns about the economy.
2: 39% approve of the president's performance, with just 29% approving his handling of the economy. A little more than half of those polled said rising gas prices are a major problem for their families, with the same number saying their families' finances are worse now compared to 2 years ago.
1: Fox's Jessica Rosenthal. Elon Musk's SpaceX heads to Wall Street. The company's shares will be listed on the NASDAQ.
3: Musk unveiling SpaceX's filing for its blockbuster initial public offering with the Securities and Exchange Commission. The IPO is expected to raise a record amount of money, valuing Elon Musk's company at up to $2 trillion.
1: Fox's Hillary Barsky, the stock sale could also make Musk the world's first trillionaire. 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
5: Cloudy skies tonight with a low temperature near 40 and winds out of the southeast around 5 miles an hour. Thursday, cloudy with a high temperature in the lower 60s and winds out of the southeast at 10 to 20 miles an hour. Thursday night, showers and thunderstorms with a low temperature of 44 degrees and winds out of the east at 10 to 20 miles an hour. Friday, rain likely with a few rumbles of thunder and a high temperature of 58 degrees and southeast winds at 10 to 20 miles an hour. Friday night, scattered showers and storms with temperatures in the mid-40s and southeast winds at 10 to 20 miles an hour. Saturday, partly sunny with a high temperature near 70 degrees. Saturday night, partly cloudy and a low of 46. Sunday, sunshine, 78 for the high temperature. And for Monday, Memorial Day, plenty of sun with a high of 84. Tuesday, lots of sun with a high of 85. Wednesday, sunny with highs in the mid-80s. I'm meteorologist Ray Miller, and that's a look at KTIC weather on Classic Country KTIC.
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2: Cuba's Castro indicted. I'm Deborah Valentine, Fox News. U.S. prosecutors now say Cuban leader Raul Castro is under indictment for allegedly orchestrating the killing of U.S. citizens participating in humanitarian efforts in the 90s. Fox's Evan Brown reports from Miami.
3: Now that a Miami federal grand jury is charging elderly former Cuban dictator Raul Castro for masterminding the killing of four U.S. civilian pilots during the 1996 Brothers to the Rescue mission, Cuban Americans wonder if he'll ever be brought to the U.S. for trial, like ousted Venezuelan leader Nicolas Maduro.
4: There's an arrest warrant issued for a reason, because we certainly expect and believe that Mr. Castro is entitled to his day in court right here in Miami.
3: Todd Blanche, the acting U.S. Attorney General. Cuban officials denounced the indictment, calling the act aggressive. President Trump has been using blockades of oil shipments to pressure the communist island for reforms. In Miami, Eben Brown, Fox News.
2: Iran says it's reviewing the latest American proposal to end the conflict. Fox's Jonathan Savage reports.
5: President Trump says he's willing to wait a few days to get the right answers from Iran, but continues to warn of renewed attacks if he doesn't like what they say. An Iranian foreign ministry spokesman says they are reviewing the latest views from the United States. The U.S. is putting economic pressure on Iran after 6 weeks of ceasefire. The military boarded, then released a vessel suspected of trying to break the blockade of Iranian ports. In Iran, the crackdown on dissent continues. Two people executed on charges of creating a group to disrupt the country's security. Jonathan

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1: 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That according to the NTSB, which has been holding hearings on the crash. 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
15: Cloudy skies tonight with a low temperature near 40 and winds out of the southeast around 5 miles an hour. Thursday, cloudy with a high temperature in the lower 60s and winds out of the southeast at 10 to 20 miles an hour. Thursday night, showers and thunderstorms with a low temperature of 44 degrees and winds out of the east at 10 to 20 miles an hour. Friday, rain likely with a few rumbles of thunder and a high temperature of 58 degrees and southeast winds at 10 to 20 miles an hour. Friday night, scattered showers and storms with temperatures in the mid-40s and southeast winds at 10 to 20 miles an hour. Saturday, partly sunny with a high temperature near 70 degrees. Saturday night, partly cloudy and a low of 46. Sunday, sunshine, 78 for the high temperature. And for Monday, Memorial Day, plenty of sun with a high of 84. Tuesday, lots of sun with a high of 85. Wednesday, sunny with highs in the mid-80s. I'm meteorologist Ray Miller, and that's a look at KTIC weather on Classic Country KTIC.
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0: You've listened to all the speeches, said goodbye to all your teachers, flipped your tassel, and you're on your way to life's next big opportunity. You are a high school graduate. Congratulations on your achievements. Now it's full speed ahead into who knows where. Kinda scary, but very exciting. Celebrate your achievement.
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I could hear everybody laughing for blocks around.

Red Rider, this is the Cottonmouth in the Psycho Billy Cadillac. Come on, Paul. This is the Cottonmouth, and negatory on the cost of this machine there, Red Rider. You might say I went right up to the factory and picked it up. It's cheaper that way.

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1: News. I'm Deborah Valentine. President Trump is urging Iran to accept the latest U.S. peace proposal to end the conflict between the two nations or face consequences. White House Deputy Chief of Staff for Policy Stephen Miller tells Fox's Jesse Waters primetime.
2: They can either agree to a piece of paper that is satisfactory to the United States, or they can face a punishment from our military, the likes of which has not been seen in modern history.
1: President Trump says U.S. military forces are ready for action if Iran makes the wrong decision. The president's job approval has slipped below 40% in the latest Fox News poll as voters express concerns about the economy. Fox's Jessica Rosenthal.
3: The latest Fox News poll shows 39% approve of the president's performance, with just 29% approving his handling of the economy.
1: Respondents cite concerns about rising gas prices and family finances. 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
5: Cloudy skies tonight with a low temperature near 40 and winds out of the southeast around 5 miles an hour. Thursday, cloudy with a high temperature in the lower 60s and winds out of the southeast at 10 to 20 miles an hour. Thursday night, showers and thunderstorms with a low temperature of 44 degrees and winds out of the east at 10 to 20 miles an hour. Friday, rain likely with a few rumbles of thunder and a high temperature of 58 degrees and southeast winds at 10 to 20 miles an hour. Friday night, scattered showers and storms with temperatures in the mid-40s and southeast winds at 10 to 20 miles an hour. Saturday, partly sunny with a high temperature near 70 degrees. Saturday night, partly cloudy and a low of 46. Sunday, sunshine, 78 for the high temperature. And for Monday, Memorial Day, plenty of sun with a high of 84. Tuesday, lots of sun with a high of 85. Wednesday, sunny with highs in the mid-80s. I'm meteorologist Ray Miller, and that's a look at KTIC weather on Classic Country KTIC.
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1: President Trump is willing to wait a few days. I'm Dave Anthony, Fox News. As he says, he's waiting for the right answers from Iran, hoping to make a nuclear deal to end the conflict.
2: Reuters reports Tehran is reviewing the responses from the U.S. and that the Pakistani army chief is considering traveling to Iran today to help with the negotiations. The president has rejected previous proposals, deeming them insufficient. Tehran has reportedly demanded control of the Strait of Hormuz, lifting of sanctions, and withdrawal of U.S. troops, and has offered no resolution for its nuclear program, which is a red line for the president.
1: Fox's Madeline Rivera, a new Fox News poll. The number of people surveyed who oppose U.S. military interaction in Iran has grown to 60%. And Fox's Jessica Rosenthal reports President Trump's losing a little more support.
3: The latest Fox News poll shows 39% approve of the president's performance, with just 29% approving his handling of the economy. A little more than half of those polled said rising gas prices are a major problem for their families, with the same number saying their families' finances are worse now compared to 2 years ago.
1: Now, the price of the gas pump is up another penny today. AAA's national average for regular, $4.56 per gallon, 54 cents more than a month ago. Cuba's former leader, Raul Castro, indicted in the U.S.
4: Adding to the escalating pressure by the Trump administration on Cuba's socialist government, the indictment against the now 94-year-old Castro alleges that when he served as Cuba's defense minister, he authorized the use of deadly force on two small planes operated by Miami-based exiles who had been dropping pro-democracy leaflets over Havana. It charges him with conspiracy, destruction of aircraft, and four counts of murder. Acting Attorney General Todd Blanche saying he expects Castro to face justice in the U.S.
1: Fox's Chandler Painter. In January, the U.S. military went to Venezuela and captured leader Nicolas Maduro, who had been indicted in the U.S. America's listening to Fox News.
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6: That heat's going to be out there for one more day.
7: Temperatures being 30 degrees above average.
0: Put the power of over 100 meteorites.

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10: Cloudy skies tonight with a low temperature near 40 and winds out of the southeast around 5 miles an hour. Thursday, cloudy with a high temperature in the lower 60s and winds out of the southeast at 10 to 20 miles an hour. Thursday night, showers and thunderstorms with a low temperature of 44 degrees and winds out of the east at 10 to 20 miles an hour. Friday, rain likely with a few rumbles of thunder and a high temperature of 58 degrees and southeast winds at 10 to 20 miles an hour. Friday night, scattered showers and storms with temperatures in the mid-40s and southeast winds at 10 to 20 miles an hour. Saturday, partly sunny with a high temperature near 70 degrees. Saturday night, partly cloudy and a low of 46. Sunday, sunshine, 78 for the high temperature. And for Monday, Memorial Day, plenty of sun with a high of 84. Tuesday, lots of sun with a high of 85. Wednesday, sunny with highs in the mid-80s. I'm meteorologist Ray Miller, and that's a look at KTIC weather on Classic Country, KTIC.
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12: Turning the screws. Good morning, I'm Gordon Deal, along with Nicole Murray, on this Thursday, May 21st. Glad you're with us. Here's what's up this hour.
13: The United States is charging former Cuban President Raul Castro with murder and conspiracy for an incident 30 years ago.
12: President Trump now says he's in no hurry to strike an agreement with Iran, but does this conflict with comments from Tuesday?
13: 17,000 remain under evacuation orders in Ventura County, California, thanks to a wildfire that's now 22% contained.
12: And the quickly growing public sentiment against AI.
14: The vibes are very bad, to put it mildly. Public sentiment has really deteriorated in the last few months, with a lot of polls showing that really the vast majority of Americans, 70% and above, are not thrilled about AI. They're worried about it moving too quickly. They don't want data centers built near them. They don't think the U.S. should be accelerating the technology as quickly as it is.
12: Amrith Ramkumar at the Wall Street Journal on the American rebellion against artificial intelligence and data centers. A new low in the relationship between two longtime Cold War rivals. The U.S. is charging former Cuban President Raul Castro with murder. The indictment yesterday came as President Trump is pushing for regime change on the impoverished island where Castro's communists have been in charge since his late brother Fidel Castro led a revolution in 1959. Castro remains the country's most powerful figure despite his retirement from public life. Acting Attorney General Todd Blanche.
3: For the first time in nearly 70 years, senior leadership of the Cuban regime has been charged in this country, in the United States of America, for acts of violence resulting in the deaths of American citizens.
12: The charges are connected to the Cuban military's shootdown of civilian planes flown by a humanitarian group in 1996 when Castro was defense minister. For Cuban Americans, that case has long rallied exiles who want accountability. The indictment 30 years later sends a message to Florida hardliners that the administration remains committed to maximum pressure on the communist regime. Police officers who came under attack by rioters at the Capitol on January 6, 2021, are suing to stop President Trump's plan to set up a massive fund to compensate victims of weaponization and lawfare. In the lawsuit filed yesterday, former Capitol Police Officer Harry Dunn and Metropolitan Police Officer Daniel Hodges contend Trump intends to use the $1.8 billion to pay people who organized and took part in the riot. Dunn says his group is not seeking money.
5: He's trolling us with the 1776 thing. He's trying to make this some type of patriotic symbol, but this is, could be the most unpatriotic thing, rewarding terrorists and insurrectionists.
12: The lawsuit argues that the fund violates the 14th Amendment's prohibition on use of federal money to, quote, pay any debt or obligation incurred in aid of insurrection or rebellion against the United States. The complaint contends that Dunn and Hodges have faced ongoing harassment, including death threats, from participants in the riot. President Trump contends he is not in a hurry to make a deal with Iran. His statement yesterday appeared to contrast with comments Trump made Tuesday to lawmakers at the White House's annual congressional picnic, where he said, "We're going to end the war very quickly." 6 weeks after he paused Operation Epic Fury for a ceasefire, talks to end the war have shown little progress, while soaring gasoline prices have weighed on the president's approval ratings.
6: We're going to give this one shot. I'm in no hurry. You never think, oh, the midterms, I'm in a hurry. I'm in no hurry. I just, ideally, I'd like to see few people killed as opposed to a lot.
12: The New York Times Siena University poll released this week found that 64% of Americans said they think the war in Iran was the wrong decision. Meanwhile, the Wall Street Journal is reporting that President Trump and Israeli Prime Minister Benjamin Netanyahu held a contentious call last evening, with Netanyahu railing against a pact to end the war with Iran and Trump defending the diplomatic process. 11 minutes now after the hour on This Morning, America's First News.

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8: Cloudy skies tonight with a low temperature near 40 and winds out of the southeast around 5 miles an hour. Thursday, cloudy with a high temperature in the lower 60s and winds out of the southeast at 10 to 20 miles an hour. Thursday night, showers and thunderstorms with a low temperature of 44 degrees and winds out of the east at 10 to 20 miles an hour. Friday, rain likely with a few rumbles of thunder and a high temperature of 58 degrees and southeast winds at 10 to 20 miles an hour. Friday night, scattered showers and storms with temperatures in the mid-40s and southeast winds at 10 to 20 miles an hour. Saturday, partly sunny with a high temperature near 70 degrees. Saturday night, partly cloudy and a low of 46. Sunday, sunshine, 78 for the high temperature. And for Monday, Memorial Day, plenty of sun with a high of 84. Tuesday, lots of sun with a high of 85. Wednesday, sunny with highs in the mid-80s. I'm meteorologist Ray Miller, and that's a look at KTIC weather on Classic Country KTIC.
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10: Thanks for spending time with us. The Supreme Court's weakening of the Voting Rights Act in the Louisiana versus Calais ruling has led to much anxiety about the representation of African-American voters in the Deep South. But leaders in the Asian-American community are also warning that the ruling could affect the Democratic Party's ability to galvanize their voters with less than 6 months until the midterm elections. It's a story by Mabinti Quarshi, White House reporter at the Washington Examiner. Mabinti, what are you hearing?
11: So basically, I've been talking to Asian American leaders, and they basically said that their voters are persuadable, but neither Democrats nor Republicans are really doing much to reach out to them. And I should note that Asian Americans are the fastest growing minority population in the U.S., in places in the South like Texas, Georgia, out west in California. They are poised to make a difference in some of these congressional districts, but they feel like they're being left out and being overlooked by Democrats and by Republicans.
10: The ignoring, I guess, is so much so that there are Indian Americans in Texas running for office as Republicans, correct?
11: Yes, Indian Americans. And so I should just say the AAPI community, it includes both East Asians and South Asians. That's the Indian American population. And they've gotten so frustrated with Democrats that in Texas, they've decided to run as Republicans, as Indian Americans. And I should note that in 2024, Trump won, roughly 40% of the Asian American vote. And that's like the highest that any Republican president has won in 20 years. I think, going back to former President George W. Bush. And he did this while running against Kamala Harris, who herself is of Asian and Black American descent. And so, you know, basically Asian Americans, they're not, just because they are a minority group, they are not automatically Democrat.
10: All right. So I guess at least based on 2024, some Asian Americans or plenty of Asian Americans are okay with Trump, but not Republicans as a whole.
11: Okay, so the thing is that in 2024, Trump really did run on economic anxiety, and that was, like, the key issue for lots of voters, not just Asian-American voters. A lot of voters had a lot of anxiety about the economy, and Trump successfully, you know, ran on that. It's been about a year and a half of the Trump second administration, and as I noted in the story, polling has shown that Asian-Americans have actually started to sour a bit on Trump because he hasn't sort of fulfilled that promise that he was going to fix our economy, you know, that he was going to get inflation underhand. That hasn't quite happened yet. And so we're seeing in the polling that the AAPI vote is sort of starting to sour on Trump, which, you know, might give Democrats an opening. But again, these leaders have warned that they're being forgotten, that they're, you know, the outreach isn't there, the messaging isn't there, the campaigning isn't there so far.
10: We're speaking with Mabinti Qureshi, White House reporter at the Washington Examiner. The story is called Asians to Democrats, You're Not Doing Enough to Win Our Votes. Are there specific issues that are not being addressed?
11: Well, I think this year, you know, it's that famous quote, it's the economy, stupid. You know, the Iran war has driven up high gas prices. Inflation, you know, has risen. There's a lot of unpopularity with the ballroom. And again, like, you know, Trump fulfilled his promise of tamping down on immigration at the border. But on the economy, he hasn't really fulfilled that promise. And so that is the opening for the Asian American vote. But are Democrats doing the work, right? Like in Georgia, you know, the AAPI community, it's growing. It's getting bigger. But, you know, how much of the outreach are we seeing as opposed to Black and Latino voters? You know, I think one of the leaders I talked to, I mentioned it in the story, you know, she mentioned that, like, sometimes it's hard for people to see the AAPI community as progressive in the Democratic Party, right? Like, sometimes they have this sort of model minority myth that doesn't have them included in sort of the big tent of the Democratic Party, which makes it easier for them to be left out. And they, you know, these leaders are basically trying to tell Democrats, you know, you have 6 months. You need to, you know, like, you need to be stumping out in Texas, out in Georgia. You know, I covered the Virginia gubernatorial race last year, and one of the events that now Governor Abigail Spanberger did is, like, I went with her when she went to an Asian American restaurant out here in Northern Virginia, right? Like, are we seeing that from these Democratic candidates down south? Are we seeing that in California? You know, there is some quiet hesitation that not enough is being done to get these voters who were maybe, and again, they've maybe not tapped into politics like most politicals, but again, like, are Democrats doing the outreach to explain to them why it matters for them to show up and vote, especially as we see these new mid-decade redistricting maps? You know, like, I don't get the sense that Democrats have done enough at educating to the AAPI community to earn their vote so far.
10: Thanks, Mabinti. Mabinti Qureshi, White House reporter at the Washington Examiner. 19 minutes after the hour on This Morning, America's First News. Here's Nicole Murray.
12: And now, the three big things you need to know. Number one.
13: The United States has announced murder charges against former Cuban President Raul Castro related to a 1996 incident in which Cuban jets shot down planes operated by the humanitarian group Brothers to the Rescue. Acting Attorney General Todd Blanche.
14: We didn't indict. This isn't a show indictment. This is an indictment because we expect that there was a warrant issued for his arrest. So we expect that he will show up here by his own will or by another way.
13: The 94-year-old Castro has also been charged with conspiracy and destruction of aircraft.
12: Number two.
13: Two police officers who defended the Capitol during the January 6th riot have filed a lawsuit seeking to halt President Trump's $1.8 billion anti-weaponization fund. D.C. Metro Police Officer Daniel Hodges on ABC.
15: It sends that if you commit violence in Donald Trump's name, that you will be protected legally, you will be rewarded financially. And that is his way of keeping these people on retainer for the next time he wants to influence the course of history with mass violence.
13: Maryland Congressman Jamie Raskin, the top Democrat on the House Judiciary Committee, has introduced legislation to block it.
12: Number three.
13: The American doctor who contracted Ebola and was transferred to Germany is starting to feel better and is able to eat. The doctor's colleague, Matt Allison, on ABC News.
16: He needed assistance to walk. He was very weak. He was very discouraged. And his communications to us here on the leadership team, he was, you know, talking about just, you know, being almost unable to think.
13: Dr. Peter Stafford tested positive for the disease due to his work in the Democratic Republic of Congo. Vanessa Trump, the ex-wife to Donald Trump Jr., announced that she has been diagnosed with breast cancer and recently underwent a medical procedure for treatment. The Department of Homeland Security is set to implement new entry restrictions today for foreign travelers coming to the United States from countries at the center of the latest Ebola outbreak. Officials say all U.S.-bound flights carrying foreign travelers who have been in Congo, Uganda, or South Sudan in the last 21 days will be required to fly into Washington Dulles International Airport in Virginia. Domino's has announced it will give away $1 million worth of emergency pizzas if a U.S. team member gets a red card during the World Cup.
10: What?
13: That's an interesting marketing choice.
10: That's the best they can come up with?
13: Right.
10: How about if, you know, when we win a game? Or if we advance to the knockout stage, you know, we get out of the group stage and advance to the round of 16 or whatever it is.
13: I mean, yeah. Or, like, it's a little bit more basic, but if we score a goal, a hat trick, something.
10: That's just weird. A red card.
13: Gonna encourage some non-sportsmanlike conduct, I'm telling you.
10: How about some positivity instead of us cheering for a red card?
13: Right.
10: Jeez. 22 minutes after the hour.
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4: I'm Stuart Varney, and this is the Fox Business Report.
5: Walmart reports earnings today. Investors are looking for signs of how it's holding up with shoppers facing higher energy costs. Jason Katz, UBS Senior Portfolio Manager, says higher income consumers are holding up. However,
6: the lower end consumer, however, is contending with those higher gas prices, with elevated interest rates, and with stimulus at some point wearing off from the One Big Beautiful Bill. So the consumer really, which accounts for the vast majority of our economy, must hang in there. And we think that they will. The labor market is hanging in there, but we're starting to see some cracks.
5: Also reporting earnings today, Deere, Ross Stores, Workday, and Zoom Communications. Housing starts and building permits for April are released, and the number of new claims for unemployment benefits filed last week. That's your Fox Business Report. I'm Jenny Coselda. Invested in you.
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10: Thanks for being with us. Small business profits are sinking as owners get squeezed by rising labor costs and energy prices spiking from the Iran war. Here's Nathan Bomey, business reporter at Axios. Nathan, set the scene.
11: Well, small business profits are really plunging, and I think it's pretty directly tied to the war, because the war has caused a real significant spike in energy prices, of course, and that leads directly into, you know, higher costs for small businesses, especially. Now, bigger companies maybe have some tools to be able to manage this, but the small businesses often don't have much flexibility, and gas prices hit a small company hard. You know, if you're, say, for example, you're a contractor, and you have a Ford F-150, which is the most popular vehicle in the country, but it guzzles a lot of gas. You know, an increase in gas prices like what we've seen is going to really hit you hard, and so they just don't have anywhere to run.
10: Small businesses for these purposes are defined as what? How big are they?
11: Well, it's really less than 250 workers. And, you know, it's really important to note that that's where a lot of the job creation comes from. You know, more than about half of all new jobs are created by these types of small companies. They're nimble. You know, they're the ones that can move quickly, and they're entrepreneurs who are, you know, able to make quick decisions. But often they just get super hard hit. By this type of movement in energy prices, and I just don't think there's going to be a lot of relief soon. And so I think this could get worse before it gets better.
10: Talk about some of that April profitability that we saw.
11: Yeah, I mean, it's down 1.3%, which doesn't sound like a lot, but that's actually the biggest decline in 2 years, according to the Bank of America Institute. And so, you know, 1.3% decline in profits actually can be the difference between turning a profit and a loss, you know, because a lot of these small businesses are operating on pretty thin margins. And that's why, you know, gas prices is one of those things that it just has such a direct effect on profits. As soon as it changes, you know, it really starts to hit the bottom line. I think, you know, small businesses, a lot of times is just sometimes even a solo operator or a family business, and families are hit hard at the pump just as the ordinary American worker is.
10: We're speaking with Nathan Bomey, business reporter at Axios. The story is called "Iran War Hits Small Business Hard." I thought spending was doing well though.
11: Yeah, I think it is. And, we'll say this is, I think that there is a interesting disconnect occurring between consumer sentiment figures and actual spending figures. Because you look at consumer sentiment right now, it's at a record low, which I think does seem to reflect the attitude and the vibes out there. It's like everybody you talk to is, feels like things are just terrible. And yet when you actually look at the spending data, people are still spending. So maybe there's a bit of a disconnect there. Maybe people are just feeling not so great, but the bank account isn't so bad. I think, with the job market, yes, there's been some big layoff announcements, but overall jobs seem pretty stable right now. So I don't think people are in terrible shape, but gas prices is the kind of thing that if it stays elevated for a long time, could really start to undermine people.
10: And we're starting businesses at a pretty good clip, aren't we?
11: Yeah, and that's what's interesting about this is that although profitability for small businesses is hurting, actual business creation is doing pretty well. And so, I think Americans are, actually still seeing, still in that entrepreneurial mindset.
10: Thanks, Nathan. Nathan Bomey, business reporter at Axios. 30 minutes now after the hour on This Morning, America's First News.

0: Fox News. I'm Chris DeMeo. The president's job approval has slipped below 40% in the latest Fox News poll as voters expressed concerns about the economy.
1: 39% approve of the president's performance, with just 29% approving his handling of the economy. A little more than half of those polled said rising gas prices are a major problem for their families, with the same number saying their families' finances are worse now compared to 2 years ago.
0: That's Fox's Jessica Rosenthal. Iran says it's reviewing the latest American proposal to end the conflict.
2: The U.S. is putting economic pressure on Iran after 6 weeks of ceasefire. The military boarded, then released a vessel suspected of trying to break the blockade of Iranian ports.
0: Fox's Jonathan Savage in London, Iran executing two people for creating a group to disrupt the country's security. 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
6: Partly sunny skies today with our highs in the upper 50s and upper 60s through to Iowa, the upper 50s and upper 60s throughout Nebraska, the upper 50s and lower 70s throughout Kansas, and the lower 60s and upper 70s throughout Missouri. Showers and thunderstorms are possible on a Thursday night, mostly cloudy with our lows in the upper 40s and lower 50s throughout Iowa, the lower 40s and lower 50s throughout Nebraska, the mid 40s and lower 60s throughout Kansas, and the lower 50s and lower 60s throughout Missouri. For today's forecast, partly sunny with our high nearing 62. Some showers and thunderstorms possible overnight tonight, mostly cloudy with a low around 45. Some showers and thunderstorms continue into Friday, otherwise cloudy with a high of 61, southeast winds between 15 and 20, and gusting as high as 30. Then scattered showers are possible on a Friday night, mostly cloudy with a low around 44. Sunny and 71 throughout Saturday, then staying cloudy throughout Saturday night with a low around 46. Sunshine and 78 into Sunday, and clear skies into Sunday night with a low around 52. And sunny Monday. I'm weatherology meteorologist Kara Foster, and that's KTIC weather on Classic Country KTIC.
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8: 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And not wanting Google to have all the attention today, Apple now says its AI will start handling many accessibility features, as well as adding subtitles to videos one receives from friends. Apple's own conference is next month and is expected to debut the next iOS. With Fox on Tech, I'm Evan Brown, Fox News.
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10: Thanks for spending time with us. Welcome into Thursday, May 21st. Gordon Deal with Nicole Murray. Some of our top stories and headlines. The U.S. charges former Cuban President Raul Castro with murder and conspiracy. A pair of January 6th police officers sue to block the newly formed weaponization fund. Trump says he's in no hurry to make a deal with Iran. Longtime liberal Massachusetts Congressman Barney Frank has died at 86. The major stock indexes were all higher by better than 1% yesterday. Stephen Colbert hosts The Late Show for the final time tonight. And the Florida man who returned a fanny pack he found that contained $30,000. That story in about 20 minutes. The only thing growing faster than the artificial intelligence industry may be our negative feelings about it. In one poll after another in recent weeks, respondents have overwhelmingly voiced concerns about AI, a challenge to claims by industry executives that their technology would gain popularity by improving people's lives. It's a story by Amrith Ramkumar, reporter at the Wall Street Journal. Amrith, explain the public sentiment.
11: Well, the vibes are very bad, to put it mildly. Public sentiment has really deteriorated in the last few months, with a lot of polls showing that really the vast majority of Americans, 70% and above, are not thrilled about AI. They're worried about it moving too quickly. They don't want data centers built near them. They don't think the U.S. should be accelerating the technology as quickly as it is. So a bunch of that polling and then some of the violent incidents that we've observed and protests and all of that have come together. So I spoke to Ron Gibson, a city councilman in Indianapolis, and he had 13 shots fired at his front door a week after he approved a data center. And the bullets were fired like near where his son was playing with Legos the previous evening and stuff like that. So it's just incredible what we're seeing in California. Someone threw a Molotov cocktail at OpenAI CEO Sam Altman's house and made threats at the company's headquarters. So the backlash has really intensified in just a few months.
10: What struck me is the sort of unprecedented souring on this that we've seen. And this represents, as you said, like a real crisis for AI companies and the builders of data centers. So now what, Amrith?
11: Yeah, the industry is really in crisis management mode, I think. And we're hearing there are conversations happening behind the scenes. And even so I spoke to Chris Lehane at OpenAI, their head of public affairs, and he basically said that they're trying to do more proactively on issues like energy and kids online safety. They came out and endorsed legislation on kids online safety that's been very controversial and a lot of social media companies have fought against. So you expect to see more of that from the companies, a lot of campaigns to try to improve public sentiment. And the tech companies say a lot of this is based on misinformation, that if you look at the energy price increases in the last couple of years, data centers may have exacerbated them slightly in some areas, but people are acting like they're a primary driver when there's so many other things that go into determining an electricity price. There's been a lot of questionable numbers shared, they say, about water usage as well. So there will be, you can expect, a real ramp up in the campaign the next several months going up to the midterms. And the AI industry is also pouring hundreds of millions of dollars to elect friendly politicians who are more pro-industry or always open to more moderate policies and not trying to completely ban data centers like a lot of other politicians right now.
10: We're speaking with Amrith Ramkumar, tech policy reporter at the Wall Street Journal. The story is called The American Rebellion Against AI is Gaining Steam. It's become a real political issue, too. I mean, I think it's rising in terms of level of importance for a lot of Americans, especially with regards to data centers, right? I mean, it's on a local level. I mean, it's been a real driver.
11: Definitely. One research firm found they looked at 39 political issues, and AI has risen the most in importance over the past year. It's still behind other issues like the economy, et cetera, but it's right up there, especially when you think about AI's potential impact on the economy and fears about job losses. And what was really interesting to me reporting out the story is that for a lot of people, multiple concerns about AI are converging or coalescing, and they're making them even more anxious and upset. So, for example, parents who have had kids who have died by suicide after these intimate relationships with chatbots, and they were also worried about their kids finding jobs in an economy where AI is prevalent. And you mentioned the data center issue, but there will also be other factors at play there, like people who oppose data centers who are also worried about their issues as artists and copyright issues with people taking written or visual works and training AI models on them, maybe without full permission, and the courts are still debating that issue. So definitely the idea that several things are converging at the same time was evident in our reporting and a lot of the people we talked to.
10: So it's also made its way to commencement speeches, right? I mean, the Google CEO, Eric Schmidt, got an earful at the University of Arizona. Explain that.
11: Yes, he got the most headlines, but we actually found several examples where commencement speakers would mention AI or talk about AI, and there would be a chorus of boos. So former Google CEO Eric Schmidt was most notable given his former role and how active he is still in promoting technology and defense technology in particular. But definitely a lot of young people, they're using these tools in a lot of cases, but sometimes they don't feel very positively about them. I think that's the other dynamic that's really interesting. For about a year, We've been hearing from industry executives that the sentiment is poor, but as more and more people use the tools, use it at school or at work, the sentiment will improve. And right now, it feels like the opposite is happening.
10: Thanks, Amrith. Amrith Ramkumar, tech policy reporter at The Wall Street Journal. By the way, make sure to check out a podcast of today's show. 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Just do a search for This Morning with Gordon Deal. 19 minutes now in front of the hour. Coming up next is McDonald's messing around with its French fries.
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5: Partly sunny skies today with our highs in the upper 50s and upper 60s through to Iowa, the upper 50s and upper 60s throughout Nebraska, the upper 50s and lower 70s throughout Kansas, and the lower 60s and upper 70s throughout Missouri. Showers and thunderstorms are possible on a Thursday night, mostly cloudy with our lows in the upper 40s and lower 50s throughout Iowa, the lower 40s and lower 50s throughout Nebraska, the mid 40s and lower 60s throughout Kansas, and the lower 50s and lower 60s throughout Missouri. For today's forecast, partly sunny with our high nearing 62. Some showers and thunderstorms possible overnight tonight, mostly cloudy with a low around 45. Some showers and thunderstorms continue into Friday, otherwise cloudy with a high of 61, southeast winds between 15 and 20, and gusting as high as 30. Then scattered showers are possible on a Friday night, mostly cloudy with a low around 44. Sunny and 71 throughout Saturday, then staying cloudy throughout Saturday night with a low around 46. Sunshine in 78 into Sunday, and clear skies in a Sunday night with a low around 52. And sunny Monday. I'm weatherology meteorologist Kara Foster, and that's KTIC weather on Classic Country KTIC.
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6: Thanks for joining us. Welcome into Friday Eve. It is time now for the mic drop with this morning's Mike Gavin.
7: Good morning. Well, we have a couple stories about inflation and shrinkflation to talk about this morning. Let's start in the grocery aisle, where a 20-year-old receipt is making people nostalgic for the cheap old days. A picture of a Walmart receipt from 2006 was posted by an ex-user with a woman saying she fell to her knees over how cheap everything was. The receipt showed that the shopper brought home 79 items for just $161. And it wasn't all cheap stuff, as the record shows. Salmon, shrimp, chicken wings, pork, and plenty of fruits and veggies on there. More than 11 million people have seen the post, and commenters have plenty to say. One said that $160 worth of groceries would fit in their front seat these days, while another took it a step further, saying he could take that home today in his cargo shorts. One user claimed they spent $130 at Walmart the other day on beer, hot dogs, pizza rolls, bagels, snacks, and grapes. Another said they did the math, and they estimated that the 79 items would cost between $650 and $720 today.
8: Ooh.
7: I don't know.
8: That much?
7: That seems like a lot.
8: Wow.
7: But if that is true, if true, wow.
8: Yeah. Right?
7: That's pretty crazy.
8: 20-year-old receipt lying around, though.
7: Yeah, I guess it was her mom's. You know, moms have 20-year-old receipts sitting in a bag someplace that they haven't used in forever.
8: Yes, they do. You know, in case you need to make that return.
7: Yeah.
8: You never know when that non-perishable item just might turn perishable.
7: And you can't get rid of a good bag either. So if it was the bottom of a good bag.
8: Correct.
7: You got to save that bag just in case you need it.
8: Jeez.
7: And if the prices aren't going up, the amount of food we're getting is going down. That was illustrated by a McDonald's customer who posted a picture on Reddit of the large fries they got in a recent order. It showed a small paper package that said large fries on the side, but appeared to contain an embarrassingly small amount of fries inside of it. To add insult to injury, one single fry is shown peeking above the rim of the packaging, with some commenters likening to McDonald's giving you the middle finger. Others predictably railed against Mickey D's for this type of shrinkflation. Some who said they were former workers claimed that they were trained to scoop the fry packages in such a way as to prevent customers from getting what they paid for. Like they kind of crinkle it up at the bottom to make sure that not enough fries get in there, or they push the cardboard on the cardboard boxes up so that you don't get as many fries in there. That's what they said. Studies have been, people on YouTube have seen that they, that the difference in fries between like a medium and a large is almost nothing. Yeah. Like it's really just the bigger packaging.
8: Yeah.
7: Like something like that.
8: All right, listen, as a 17 year old, I believe, 16 or 17 year old, back in my day, as an accomplished fry scooper.
7: At Roy Rogers, right?
8: Roy Rogers.
7: Oh, yeah.
8: I don't recall ever being taught to cheapen things like that.
7: Roy Rogers had integrity.
8: Perhaps.
7: Okay.
8: Well, at least on the French fry side.
7: Yes. For sure.
8: Wow. Thank you, Mike. 13 minutes now in front of the hour. On This Morning, America's First News.
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1: Glad you're with us in search of better sleep at night. The latest tips are from sleep pros in the Washington Post. Number one, eat a healthy diet. Fruits and vegetables, nuts, seeds, fish, eggs, and milk, for instance, contain melatonin, which tells us when to sleep. Number two, try breathing exercises. Have you heard of the 4-7-8? You first inhale through your nose for 4 seconds, hold your breath for 7, then exhale through your mouth for 8 seconds. Repeat as needed. Number three, use cognitive shuffling, which is a new one to me. You simply think of a word that's neutral or positive, such as the word house. Then think of words that start with that first letter, like horse, harmonica, or honey. Try to picture each object or idea for 5 to 15 seconds, maybe even imagining a scene with yourself in it, like you playing the harmonica, for example. And number four, understand marijuana as a sleep aid. Research on cannabis and sleep remains somewhat inconclusive, but some components of the cannabis plant appear to be helpful for some people with regard to sleep, like CBD and low doses of THC. 8 minutes in front of the hour on This Morning. Once again, here's Nicole Murray.
0: And now, the three big things you need to know. Number one.
2: The Trump administration has secured an indictment against Cuba's former president, Raul Castro, after jets from his country shot down planes from humanitarian group Brothers to the Rescue in 1996. President Trump on whether he thinks the move will escalate tensions with Cuba.
3: There won't be escalation. I don't think there needs to be. Look, the place is falling apart. It's a mess. And they've sort of lost control. They've really lost control of Cuba.
2: The 94-year-old Castro has been charged with murder, conspiracy, and destruction of aircraft.
0: Number two.
2: President Trump says he's not in a hurry to make a deal with Iran.
3: You were in Afghanistan and these other places 10 years. You were in Iraq. How long were you in Iraq? 12 years. You were in Korea for 7 years. World War II is different. That was 4 years. I'm in for 3 months, and much of it's been ceasefire, so.
2: On a related note, Trump says that Israeli Prime Minister Benjamin Netanyahu will do, quote, whatever I want him to do regarding Iran.
0: Number three.
2: A fast-moving brush fire in Simi Valley, California, has forced thousands of residents to evacuate after flames tore through dry vegetation. Ventura County Fire spokesman Andrew Dowd.
4: Throughout the night, we did see some active spotting of fire across in different locations, and the fire continues to push to the east. We were able to put adequate resources in place to both attack the fire directly and provide structured defense.
2: Fire officials report the Sandy Fire has burned at least 1,600 acres. Fort Wayne police in Indiana are investigating after they said an elderly woman died following a physical altercation with a Tim Hortons employee over an issue with an order. The woman's granddaughter, Tawnda Grayson, speaking out.
5: My mother was wronged in the worst way. I lost the matriarch of my family. I need to at least know how, why.
2: The elderly woman has been identified as 75-year-old Anita Grayson. On a lighter note, millions of travelers are gearing up to hit the road for Memorial Day weekend. The American Automobile Association predicts that just over 39 million people are expected to travel by car. Roughly 3.6 million will travel by plane.
1: Yeah, the car doesn't sound fun.
2: No, it doesn't, especially since we're in for crappy weather here in the East Coast.
1: Does look like it. Those numbers may really drop. 6 minutes now in front of the hour.
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Buds with us. A man from West Palm Beach, Florida, has returned a lost fanny pack stuffed with $30,000 in cash. Louis Salazar walked into the bathroom of a Wawa convenience store recently and found that fanny pack hung on the handrail inside the stall. WPBV Television says Salazar first asked around inside the store to see if anyone had forgotten it. Then he opened it to look for an ID and was stunned.

0: days trying to locate the person who owned it. Eventually, the fanny pack's owner contacted police in Riviera Beach to report it missing, and they used security camera footage to ID Mr. Salazar. They told him the owner was waiting at the Riviera Beach police station, and Salazar went right over. Says when he returned the fanny pack, the owner cried and gave him a hug. Asked why he returned it, Salazar says, "I was not raised that way. It was not my money to take." For Nicole Murray and Mike Gavin, I'm Gordon Deal. 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
2: Many of us have received texts, emails, or calls which turn out to be attempts to scam you out of your money. Tuesday, the House Select Committee on China examined the issue and why it affects national security. Michigan Republican John Molinar says that in 2024, Americans lost $10 billion to these scams.
3: They are part of a distributed ecosystem of fraud, human trafficking, cybercrime, and illicit finance that has evolved into a national security challenge.
2: Aaron West is a transnational organized crime specialist.
4: American household wealth is being extracted at industrial scale and is flowing through criminal ecosystems tied to hostile state influence and regional instability. This is not simply fraud. This is national security.
2: She said Congress needs to treat it as such. Kevin Uretzky, Fox News.
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6: Iran says it's reviewing a new American proposal. I'm Dave Anthony, Fox News. After President Trump Monday delayed resuming bombing, still trying to work out a nuclear deal.
7: President Trump says he's in no hurry to make a deal since the U.S. naval blockade is causing significant economic damage to Iran and weakening the regime. He indicated the war could resume quickly if Iran doesn't respond well to this proposal.
8: We're all ready to go. We have to get the right answers.
7: With a focus on Iran's nuclear program and the Strait of Hormuz, the Islamic Republic recently created what they call the Persian Gulf Strait Authority to force vessels to coordinate directly with Iran in order to pass through the strait. Iran is still playing games as it relates to these negotiations, and there are real questions as the clock is ticking.
6: Fox's Trey Yingston, Tel Aviv. And in a new Fox News poll,
9: 65% of registered voters do think the U.S. is winning the war in Iran, but a large swath of Americans still reject the military action in the Middle East. The number of voters who oppose the conflict grew from 55% to 60% from April to now.
6: Fox's Madeline Rivera. Also in that poll, only 39% approve of the overall job President Trump is doing. Half say rising gas prices are a major problem, and they're up another penny this morning. AAA's national average for regular now $4.56 per gallon. As the U.S. keeps up a blockade on oil for Cuba, leading to worsening fuel shortages there, more American pressure. An indictment against former leader Raul Castro.
10: Charging Raul Castro and several others with conspiracy to kill U.S. nationals.
6: They died 30 years ago when Cuba shot down humanitarian aid planes, and acting Attorney General Todd Blanche adds in the case against Castro,
10: there was a warrant issued for his arrest. So we expect that he will show up here by his own will or by another way.
6: Perhaps like in Venezuela, when in January the U.S. military captured Nicolas Maduro, who'd been indicted on drug and weapons charges, now jailed in New York. America's listening to Fox News.
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3: I'm Connie Green in the KTIC News Center, which is sponsored by TNT Coins in Fremont. 42-year-old Joseph Hyman of West Point, who was standing trial on seven charges this week in Cumming County District Court, took a plea deal yesterday, resulting in the prosecution dismissing five of his charges. A Norfolk police officer, 51-year-old Ray Larson, arrested on suspicion of drunk driving in February, received a fine on Tuesday after being convicted of a reduced charge in Madison County Court. A statewide siting feasibility study has identified Sutherland, Beatrice, Brownville, and Norfolk as the top four Nebraska communities best suited to host a next-generation nuclear facility. Those are the latest stories from the KTIC News Center.
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5: Partly sunny skies today with our highs in the upper 50s and upper 60s through to Iowa. The upper 50s and upper 60s throughout Nebraska, the upper 50s and lower 70s throughout Kansas, and the lower 60s and upper 70s throughout Missouri. Showers and thunderstorms are possible on a Thursday night, mostly cloudy with our lows in the upper 40s and lower 50s throughout Iowa, the lower 40s and lower 50s throughout Nebraska, the mid 40s and lower 60s throughout Kansas, and the lower 50s and lower 60s throughout Missouri. For today's forecast, partly sunny with our high nearing 62. Some showers and thunderstorms possible overnight tonight, mostly cloudy with a low around 45. Some showers and thunderstorms continue into Friday, otherwise cloudy with a high of 61, southeast winds between 15 and 20, and gusting as high as 30. Then scattered showers are possible on a Friday night, mostly cloudy with a low around 44. Sunny and 71 throughout Saturday, then staying cloudy throughout Saturday night with a low around 46. Sunshine and 78 into Sunday, and clear skies into Sunday night with a low around 52. And sunny Monday. I'm weatherology meteorologist Kara Foster, and that's KTIC weather on Classic Country KTIC.
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6: Good morning, I'm Gordon Deal, along with Nicole Murray, on this Thursday, May 21st. Glad you could be with us. Here's what we have for you this hour.
7: The United States has secured an indictment against former Cuban President Raul Castro for murder and conspiracy.
6: Two January 6th police officers are suing to block President Trump's newly announced anti-weaponization fund.
7: To fight great inflation, faculty at Harvard has voted to cap the number of A's for undergrads at about 20%.
6: And what to make of the four outbreaks of gastrointestinal illnesses on cruise ships this year?
8: So far this year, we're seeing, you know, a relatively steady pace of outbreaks, but definitely not as many as we saw last year. There were over 20 outbreaks total last year, and, you know, we're almost halfway through the year, and we only have four so far. So as far as GI outbreaks, it does look like a bit of a slower year than last year so far.
6: Nathan Diller at USA Today on whether cruise ships are really breeding grounds for viruses. Tensions have gone up another notch between Washington and Havana. The U.S. is charging former Cuban President Raul Castro with murder. The indictment yesterday came as President Trump is pushing for regime change in Cuba, where Castro's communists have been in charge since his late brother Fidel Castro led a revolution 67 years ago. Court documents show federal prosecutors charged Castro with murder, conspiracy to kill U.S. nationals, and destruction of aircraft. Acting Attorney General Todd Blanche.
9: We didn't indict. This isn't a show indictment. This is an indictment because we expect that there was a warrant issued for his arrest. So we expect that he will show up here by his own will or by another way.
6: Castro remains the country's most powerful figure despite his retirement from public life. The charges are connected to the Cuban military's shootdown of civilian planes flown by the humanitarian group Brothers to the Rescue back in 1996 when Castro was serving as defense minister. Three U.S. citizens and one permanent resident were killed. They were all members of the Cuban exile community. Police officers who came under attack by rioters at the Capitol on January 6, 2021, are suing to stop President Trump's plan to set up a massive fund to compensate victims of weaponization and lawfare. In the lawsuit filed yesterday, former Capitol Police Officer Harry Dunn and Metropolitan Police Officer Daniel Hodges contend Trump intends to use the $1.8 billion to pay people who organized and took part in the riot. Hodges was asked about the message the fund sends.
10: It sends that if you commit violence in Donald Trump's name, that you will be protected legally, you will be rewarded financially. And that is his way of keeping these people on retainer for the next time he wants to influence the course of history with mass violence.
6: Video of Hodges screaming as he was being crushed by rioters in a doorframe on the west terrace of the Capitol became a leading image of the event. The lawsuit argues that the fund violates the 14th Amendment's prohibition on use of federal money to, quote, pay any debt or obligation incurred in aid of insurrection or rebellion against the United States. President Trump contends he is not in a hurry to make a deal with Iran, as any progress on a peace proposal between the two remains in limbo.
11: You were in Afghanistan and these other places 10 years. You were in Iraq. How long were you in Iraq? 12 years. You were in Korea for 7 years. World War II is different. That was 4 years. I'm in for 3 months. And much of it's been ceasefire, so.
6: His statement yesterday appeared to contrast with comments Trump made Tuesday to lawmakers at the White House's annual congressional picnic, where he said, quote, we're going to end the war very quickly. On Monday, Trump said he would hold off on attacking Iran at the request of leaders from Qatar, Saudi Arabia, and the United Arab Emirates after a U.S. strike was scheduled for Tuesday. On a related note, the Wall Street Journal is reporting that President Trump and Israeli Prime Minister Benjamin Netanyahu held a contentious call last evening, with Netanyahu railing against a pact to end the war with Iran. If you've missed anything from today's show, by the way, there's an easy way to catch up. All you have to do is tell Alexa, Siri, or Google to play This Morning with Gordon Deal. 11 minutes after the hour, on This Morning, America's First News.
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5: Partly sunny skies today with our highs in the upper 50s and upper 60s through to Iowa, the upper 50s and upper 60s throughout Nebraska, the upper 50s and lower 70s throughout Kansas, and the lower 60s and upper 70s throughout Missouri. Showers and thunderstorms are possible on a Thursday night, mostly cloudy with our lows in the upper 40s and lower 50s through to Iowa, the lower 40s and lower 50s throughout Nebraska, the mid-40s and lower 60s throughout Kansas, and the lower 50s and lower 60s throughout Missouri. For today's forecast, partly sunny with our high nearing 62. Some showers and thunderstorms possible overnight tonight, mostly cloudy with a low around 45. Some showers and thunderstorms continue into Friday, otherwise cloudy with a high of 61, southeast winds between 15 and 20, and gusting as high as 30. Then scattered showers are possible on a Friday night, mostly cloudy with a low around 44. Sunny and 71 throughout Saturday, then staying cloudy throughout Saturday night with a low around 46. Sunshine and 78 into Sunday, and clear skies into Sunday night with a low around 52. And sunny Monday. I'm weatherology meteorologist Kara Foster, and that's KTIC weather on Classic Country KTIC.
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6: Thanks for spending time with us. Republicans see President Trump's sagging approval ratings as a major problem heading into the midterms. Is there time to turn things around? Here's Amy Parnes, senior political correspondent at The Hill. Amy, update us on polling.
20: You know, the New York Times polls, there is an increasing number of dissatisfaction about President Trump's job performance. And I think that's reflected on, people facing issues on the economy, on gas prices and food prices. And I've been hearing from a number of Republicans, a lot of them Trump allies, about how unhappy they are. These are people, strategists who have clients who are running in the midterms. They're facing these issues from their constituents, and they're not happy about how it's going. They think that it's not playing well for Republicans, and they're basically sounding the alarm, saying that it does not look good for Republicans if things continue the way they're going.
6: What could polling do, given what has happened recently with Trump's sort of political revenge tour, with successes in Indiana, Kentucky, Louisiana, the endorsement in the Senate race in Texas? We expect anything noticeable that could happen here?
20: That's what's interesting, is that, you know, people are still very high on President Trump. A lot of his supporters still take whatever he says seriously. And so that is what's going to be interesting to watch going into the midterms. You know, if voters are increasingly frustrated by what is happening, or they're willing to be patient and they're willing to listen to President Trump, as he said recently, you know, said that people need to understand that the war in Iran is necessary. If people are willing to continue to be patient on that, the way they were with tariffs, and if not, how that's reflected in the midterms.
6: We're speaking with Amy Parnes, senior political correspondent at The Hill. The story is called Republicans Grow Increasingly Worried About Trump's Negative Polls. And here comes what I think is generally described as the summer lull, where people stop paying attention to politics. So what could that mean, say, for Republican chances in November, since what, we might not pick up campaigning until Labor Day?
20: Well, that's the thing, Gordon. There's still a lot of time left on the clock. I mean, there are people who are worried and saying, you know, one Trump ally said to me the other day that it takes a long time to turn a ship around. And that's sort of what a lot of these candidates are facing, this narrative of rising prices. And that's what's concerning. But at the same time, I think that there is a lot of time left where anything can happen with the ongoing war. Gas prices could turn around. That would take a matter of weeks. And things shift very easily in politics. And so the other thing is that Democrats, while they're feeling good about their chances in November, is that they still don't have a strong narrative, other than we're not we're not Trump, we're not MAGA. So they're going to need to work on their messaging and their narrative to pull in more voters, if not for 26, then for 28 and beyond.
6: There's still no really any leadership of the Democratic Party, not one single figure anyway, right?
20: That's part of the problem, that they are rudderless and leaderless and they don't have a good direction. And a lot of people that I've spoken to recently have been also sounding the alarm on the Democratic side to basically say, listen, we can't just rely on the fact that we are anti-Trump. We have to give voters a message. They should have learned that in 2024. And they're trying to figure out what message they can send to voters, particularly those independents and people who are upset about what's happening right now in the economy, and how they can kind of get them, lure them to their side.
6: Yeah. What about the role of redistricting here? Is that expected ultimately to help in the midterms or no?
20: That's what will also be interesting. I think Republicans are feeling good about that, but will it be enough? I don't know if, you know, Democrats only need a couple of seats to win the House. They're feeling more optimistic even about the Senate, something that wasn't happening even a month or two ago. We'll see how the redistricting helps or hurts. But, I think a lot of Democrats are concerned about what's happening, but they still feel very optimistic about their chances in the House.
6: Thanks, Amy. Amy Parnes, senior political correspondent at The Hill. 20 minutes now after the hour on This Morning, America's First News. Here's Nicole Murray.
19: And now, the three big things you need to know. Number one.
7: The United States has announced murder charges against former Cuban President Raul Castro, stemming from a 1996 incident in which Cuban jets shot down planes operated by the humanitarian group Brothers to the Rescue. Acting Attorney General Todd Blanche.
0: For the first time in nearly 70 years, senior leadership of the Cuban regime has been charged in this country, in the United States of America, for acts of violence resulting in the deaths of American citizens.
7: The 94-year-old has also been charged with conspiracy to kill U.S. nationals and destruction of aircraft.
19: Number two.
7: Two police officers who defended the Capitol during the January 6th attack have filed a lawsuit seeking to halt President Trump's $1.776 billion anti-weaponization fund. Former Capitol Police officer Harry Dunn on ABC.
21: He's trolling us with the 1776 thing. He's trying to make this some type of patriotic symbol, but this could be the most unpatriotic thing, rewarding terrorists and insurrectionists.
7: Maryland Congressman Jamie Raskin, the top Democrat on the House Judiciary Committee, has introduced legislation to block it.
19: Number three.
7: The American doctor who contracted Ebola and was transferred to Germany is starting to feel better and is able to eat. The doctor's colleague, Matt Allison, on ABC News.
22: You know, one of the symptoms of Ebola is nausea and, gastrointestinal issues. And so we're so grateful that he's able to eat now, and we're really encouraged.
7: Dr. Peter Stafford tested positive for the disease due to his work in the Democratic Republic of Congo. Fort Wayne police in Indiana are investigating after they said an elderly woman died following a physical altercation with a Tim Hortons employee over an issue with an order. The woman's granddaughter, Tonda Grayson, speaking out.
23: You should not enter a coffee shop for a coffee and a donut and come out unalived. That is diabolical.
7: The elderly woman has been identified as 75-year-old Anita Grayson. A sinkhole at New York's LaGuardia Airport has shut down a runway. The Port Authority said yesterday that travelers should expect delays and cancellations. Harvard University faculty members have voted to limit the number of A's awarded to students with hopes of making the grades more meaningful.
6: Yeah, tossing them out like candy, it sounds like, at Harvard.
7: Yeah, but what if you reach your limit and students who actually deserve an A can't get the A?
6: Yeah.
7: That doesn't seem fair.
6: It's a problem, right?
7: Yeah.
6: Seems like a problem. Thank you, Nicole. 22 minutes after the hour on This Morning, America's First News.
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0: Budge with us. There have been 4 outbreaks of gastrointestinal illness on cruises so far this year, including the recent Hantavirus. These incidents have many travelers asking if cruises are breeding grounds for illnesses and germs. Answers from Nathan Diller, travel reporter at USA Today. Nathan, help us out.
1: The 4 outbreaks are gastrointestinal illness on cruises that have met the CDC's threshold for public notification. So once they reach a certain level on board, a certain number of people get sick, they'll add that to their log, that anybody, travelers, the public can go on and see which ships have had outbreaks recently. So far this year, we're seeing, you know, a relatively steady pace of outbreaks, but definitely not as many as we saw last year. There were over 20 outbreaks total last year, and you know, we're almost halfway through the year, and we only have 4 so far. So as far as GI outbreaks, it does look like a bit of a slower year than last year so far.
0: However, the Hantavirus just claims so many headlines here. How come?
1: Yes, yeah, so I think part of it is that it's a very unusual case. This appears to be the first documented Hantavirus case or outbreak tied to a cruise ship. It's a relatively unusual illness as compared with norovirus, certainly on cruises, which is commonly associated with ships. So I think that's part of it. The fact that it was appearing to spread from person to person, officials have confirmed that this was the Andes virus, which is a type of Hantavirus. Virus that can spread from person to person. Typically, it's it comes from infected rodents and contact with the urine, saliva, or droppings of those rodents. So I think those factors made it a particularly unique situation.
0: Well, we're speaking with Nathan Diller, travel reporter at USA Today. The story is called, Are Cruise Ships Really Breeding Grounds for Illness? Somebody said, hey, listen, if you're on a week-long plane ride, you might encounter some similar things, I guess. But what makes, I guess, the cruise so unique?
1: Yeah, I think there are a few factors that experts mentioned that I spoke with. One is the fact that you are with other people for an extended period of time. So you're traveling in close proximity. It's, as one expert put it, a closed environment. Unlike a resort on land where people are coming and going all day, every day, you are traveling with, you know, the same group of people more or less for quite a long time. So that's part of it. The spaces do tend to be more confined. There are a lot of high touch surfaces like elevator buttons, or if you think about buffets and the utensils in those buffets. So a lot of places where people are in close proximity and also touching the same things, potentially touching their faces and maybe getting infected that way. And then with something like norovirus, one expert mentioned that it is pretty easy to get infected. It doesn't take much to infect someone, unlike Hantavirus, which takes sort of a larger dose, so to speak. So that's why you might see norovirus cases appear relatively commonly on cruises. It is important to note, even with norovirus, that only 1% of all reported outbreaks take place on cruises. So there is this association between the two, but there are norovirus outbreaks in plenty of other settings on land as well.
0: Mm. So what do you recommend for somebody who might be hesitant about going on a cruise? What can you do to protect yourself?
1: Well, the experts I spoke to said, you know, as far as the Hantavirus outbreak goes, it really shouldn't change your risk calculus. They really emphasize that that is an outlier and not representative of the risks of taking a cruise. That said, you know, these expedition cruises, which this ship was on, do visit some pretty far-flung places.
0: It's Nathan Diller, travel reporter at USA Today. 30 minutes now after the hour. On This Morning, America's First News.

Screen futures end of the day mixed yesterday. We are mostly lower, though, here in the overnight session. Chad Moyer with you and a recap of the ag markets. Let's go to the overnight session and the ECBOT here this morning. Last trade, July corn down 2 at 463 and 3 quarters, September down 1.5, and December down 2 and a quarter. July soybeans are off a penny and a half at 1198 and a quarter, August down 1 and 3 quarters, and November down 3 cents. July bean oil down 24, July soybean meal down 120 a ton. July Kansas City wheat down 7.25 at 691.5, September down 6.25, December down 5.5. Well, here this morning, the futures markets were pressured yesterday and continue to today by favorable forecasts for the next few weeks and by renewed optimism that negotiators could be making progress on an Iranian peace deal. USDA leads off this morning with a weekly export sales report. We get the weekly and monthly livestock slaughter summaries later today as well. And of course, the trade keeping an eye on peace negotiations between the U.S. and Iran as well. Energy Information Administration reported for the week ending May 15th, ethanol production was 1.11 million barrels per day. That is on the high end of trade estimates. It was above a week ago, and it's above a year ago as well. One private analyst has pegged the 2026 U.S. corn acreage at 93.8 million acres. That'd be down from 95.3 million. Canada might reduce its wheat acres by as much as 5 or 7% going into next year. Australia may be down anywhere from 5 to 20%, according to some analysts. Overnight in crude oil, July crude oil is down 61 cents, 97.65. Again, at last check in the grains, corn down 1 to 2, soybeans 1 to 3 lower, wheat in Kansas City down 3 to 7. Livestock futures yesterday in the mercantile, we were mixed on the merc yesterday. June live cattle 127 down at 253.27. August down 195 and October down 252. August feeder cattle 212 higher at 365.77. September up 162 and October up 122. June lean hogs 65 down, 97.27. July down 17 and August down 27. Also on the Merck milk futures, June class 3 milk up 8 cents, 16.72, July down 4 and August down 8. Cash cattle country, a little bit of trade took place yesterday. Light trade in the north deals at 415 dressed, $4 higher than last week's average. In Kansas, a handful of trades noted at 260. That's basically steady compared to last week. Nebraska did move about 3,700 head. Beef cutouts lower, choice down 213, selects down 245. Hog trade, Iowa, Minnesota, the average 94.72, down 20. Carcass value down 141. At the terminals, barrels and gilt steady at 66, sow steady, 56 to 62. That's markets on KTIC. Chad Moore.

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5: Thanks for spending time with us. Welcome into Thursday, May 21st. Gordon Deal with Nicole Murray. Some of our top stories and headlines. U.S. charges former Cuban President Raul Castro with murder and conspiracy. A pair of January 6th police officers sue to block the newly formed weaponization fund. Trump says he's in no hurry to make a deal with Iran. 17,000 remain under evacuation orders in Ventura County, California, thanks to a wildfire that's now 22% contained. SpaceX prepares its IPO. Wall Street Journal says OpenAI is about to file one. And the ice cream truck in northern Massachusetts that offers scoops for free. 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Advice for the class of 2026. College coddling ends in the real world. Here's how, from Callum Borchers, columnist at the Wall Street Journal. Cal, your take.
6: I was trying to think of really specific stuff, even if it seemed kind of small. And so the first piece of advice I wrote about, Gordon, seems so obvious to those of us who are office veterans, which is just reply to that email already. And I got some shrugs from older coworkers, but I've noticed that, you know, many 20-somethings are kind of in the habit of treating a lot of emails as if they are like one-way communications, like a hard copy memo would have been passed around. I'm talking about those emails that have like some bit of instructions in there, and your manager is just looking for got it, yup, sure thing, on it, really any little reply that puts their mind at ease and says, I'm definitely on top of this. Not responding to those emails is kind of the digital version of the Gen Z stare, you know, that blank look that you sometimes get from 20-somethings when you would typically be expecting a reply. And there's just a real generational difference in the etiquette around this. You know, as somebody who teaches college students, Gordon, I see this sometimes. I'll write an email and I won't get a response. And I've learned the silence doesn't necessarily mean they're ignoring the message. A lot of times they just think being treated like an adult means, you know, I should have the freedom to absorb this direction without having to acknowledge reply.
5: Jeez. And so, you know, in teaching this particular group, as I say to them on occasion when I guest lecture, someday you'll be in charge. And you can change all the rules about whether or not you need to reply to the email. But in the meantime, you better play the game of the older folks who are in charge.
6: That's such a good point. I mean, and this is one of those things where the office norms very well may change. It's not that one way of doing things is inherently better than the other.
5: Yeah.
6: But as I wrote to the grads now, is like, look, you haven't earned the trust of your manager yet. So just put their mind at ease for now and answer the email.
5: What was your point about no one is impressed by your GPA?
6: Yeah, I'm talking especially to those with sparkling GPAs. I mean, certainly there are, you know, plenty of cases of like, you know, C students who run the world now. So that's a reassurance for them. But I'm thinking mostly about in the last decade or so, the widespread grade inflation that we have seen. You probably read in the news lately about the vote at Harvard about maybe capping the number of A's because most of the students are getting A's there now. And at the same time, you've also seen the advent of these AI shortcuts, let's say, just in the last 4 years, and colleges have a hard time policing them. And that has, in some cases, goosed the GPAs as well. So all that is to say, not necessarily your fault, new grad, But hiring managers just don't know how significant a

0: 2.0 or a high GPA is anymore, because so many people have sparkling grade point averages that may well be AI enhanced. So my advice is to, you know, take a good look at that that transcript of yours and then put it away. You're really going to have to prove your merits on your work product and not on you know, some sparkling academic record that you put together in college.
1: We're speaking with Callum Borchers. He writes the On the Clock column at the Wall Street Journal. This piece is called No One Cares About Your GPA and More Career Advice for New Grads. Go over your point about sponsors versus mentors.
0: Yeah, I think this is an important distinction to make. You know, mentors are great, right? They're people who give you sound advice, but a sponsor is somebody who's going to be your advocate. And that's a big distinction. You know, the way Emily Riley put it, she's a researcher who talked to some of the highest earning women in America. And so I was kind of picking her brain for this. And she said, the sponsors are the ones that are going to push for you to get that stretch assignment or push for you to get that promotion when you're not in the room. And she makes an important point, which is, this is a carryover from college, by the way, you might have to specifically ask a senior coworker, hey, are you willing to be my sponsor? This is a goal of mine, and I would appreciate if you would advocate for me. It's kind of in the same way that you would ask for a letter of recommendation from a professor back in the day.
1: Wow. Also, we can forget about those academic accommodations you may have gotten at some point in your academic career.
0: Yeah, some of them. I mean, this is a little bit of a touchy one because, you know, there's been a huge uptick in the number of students with disability accommodations, like time and a half on exams in the last decade in college. And there really isn't a good equivalent for that in the workplace, right? I mean, the example I used is if a client needs something in an hour, you don't get to take 90 minutes to get it done. So my advice is to find roles where your success or failure doesn't hinge on some kind of accommodation that you used to receive in college, but that your employer may not be able to provide.
1: All right. Thanks, Cal. Callum Borchers, he writes the On the Clock column at the Wall Street Journal. By the way, make sure to check out the latest episode of our video series called When the Mic is Off. This week's topic, pool chair squatters. Is it okay to save seats by the pool when you're on vacation? Mike and I talk about it on Instagram, TikTok, Facebook, and X. Just do a search for This Morning with Gordon Deal. 20 minutes now in front of the hour on This Morning, America's First News. Coming up next, fantasy football punishment at a Kansas City Royals game.
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5: KTIC weather update.
6: Partly sunny skies today with our highs in the upper 50s and upper 60s through to Iowa. The upper 50s and upper 60s throughout Nebraska. The upper 50s and lower 70s throughout Kansas. And the lower 60s and upper 70s throughout Missouri. Showers and thunderstorms are possible on a Thursday night, mostly cloudy with our lows in the upper 40s and lower 50s throughout Iowa, the lower 40s and lower 50s throughout Nebraska, the mid-40s and lower 60s throughout Kansas, and the lower 50s and lower 60s throughout Missouri. For today's forecast, partly sunny with our high nearing 62. Some showers and thunderstorms possible overnight tonight, mostly cloudy with a low around 45. Some showers and thunderstorms continue into Friday, otherwise cloudy with a high of 61, southeast winds between 15 and 20, and gusting as high as 30. Then scattered showers are possible on a Friday night, mostly cloudy with a low around 44. Sunny and 71 throughout Saturday, then staying cloudy throughout Saturday night with a low around 46. Sunshine and 78 into Sunday, and clear skies into Sunday night with a low around 52. And sunny Monday. I'm weatherology meteorologist Kara Foster, and that's KTIC weather on Classic Country KTIC.
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0: Glad you're with us. Welcome into Friday Eve. It is time now for the mic drop with this morning's Mike Gavin.
1: Good morning. Well, we've got a couple stories about people having bad days to talk about today. Let's start in Kansas City, where the Royals baseball team is struggling mightily out of the gate this season, and attendance has been sparse. And that means there was plenty of room in the upper deck at Kauffman Stadium this week for one guy to serve out his fantasy football punishment. Red Sox TV cameras caught sight of a young man camped out in an empty section of the stadium during a game, wearing a bright orange replica NASA jumpsuit and surrounded by giant letters which read in all caps, "I stink at fantasy football." The rules of the punishment were unclear, but you can deduce that he likely would have to stay for the duration of the game and wear something brightly colored, so he had no chance of going unnoticed. Social media commenters had a few thoughts. Some laughed at how disappointed in himself the guy looked when the camera zoomed in on his face. Others thought the punishment wasn't severe enough, saying that they needed to at least confiscate his phone for maximum effect.
0: Like in the old days when you went to a baseball game.
1: Right.
0: And you didn't have your phone.
1: Right. But he's also up there all by himself.
0: Yeah.
1: Sitting up there by yourself, you know, with your own thoughts, watching probably some bad baseball for 3 hours. These days, certainly for someone as young as him, probably would constitute punishment of some kind.
0: I think that's a fair observation.
1: That would have been a great day out for us when we were kids. But
0: yeah.
1: I mean, now that's punishment for like a 20-something.
0: Right. And those are big letters, as you pointed out, like one letter per seat back.
1: Yes.
0: Yeah. In a very, very open section.
1: Yeah. Yeah.
0: Of Kauffman Stadium.
1: So made for some entertainment for everybody else, I'm sure.
0: By the way, the New York Mets are only one game better than the Royals.
1: I'm aware of this. I was not trying to say that.
0: I wouldn't spend a lot of time beating up the Kansas City Royals when the Mets are kind of right there in the basement where the Royals are.
1: We've done tons of beating up on the Mets so far this season. I got to spread it around. There are other teams that are also having bad starts to their year. And while that guy, Gordon, wasn't having a day he'll want to relive, here's a guy that'll be paying for his bad day in multiple ways. A Texas man was arrested after police say he drove his Cybertruck into a lake. Police said the man told them that he did it to test out the Cybertruck's Wade Mode feature. Now, Wade Mode, according to the Cybertruck owner's manuals, designed for shallow creeks or rivers that have a maximum depth of 32 inches. Grapevine Lake, located in the Dallas-Fort Worth metro area, has a maximum depth of 65 feet. As you might expect, the truck flooded and stopped working. The driver and the passengers all escaped safely, and the Cybertruck was later removed from the lake with the help of the local fire department. Police say the 70-year-old driver was arrested on misdemeanor charges, spent the night in jail, and was released.
0: Wow. I want to know, like, how did he feel about Wade Mode?
1: Yeah.
0: Or did he, before he got in all kinds of trouble, I guess, did it work?
1: Yeah.
0: 32 inches, that's a good amount of water.
1: Right? Yeah, you know, you would think.
0: It's almost 3 feet.
1: Yeah, you would think, I mean, those things are, we know the Cybertrucks are not cheap.
0: Yes.
1: So you would think before you drove your Cybertruck into a lake, Wade Mode or not, that maybe you'd flip through that owner's manual and just take a look and see if there was anything you need to know before you drive headfirst into the lake.
0: Especially somebody who's 70 years old.
1: Yeah.
0: You would think would have a little more research behind him. Doing something like this.
1: You would hope, Gordon.
0: Whoa. 13,
1: concerned.
0: 13 minutes in front of the hour.
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0: Thanks for being with us in search of better sleep at night. The latest tips are from sleep pros in the Washington Post. Number one, eat a healthy diet. Fruits and vegetables, nuts, seeds, fish, eggs, and milk, for instance, contain melatonin. Number two, try breathing exercises. One technique is called the 4-7-8. First, inhale through your nose for 4 seconds. Hold your breath for 7. Exhale through your mouth for 8. Repeat as needed. Number three, use cognitive shuffling. I've not heard of this. You simply think of a word that's neutral or positive, like the word house. Then think of words that start with that first letter, like horse, harmonica, honey. Try to picture each object or idea for 5 to 15 seconds, maybe even imagining a scene with yourself in it, like you're playing the harmonica. 8 minutes now in front of the hour on This Morning. Once again, here's Nicole Murray.
13: And now, the three big things you need to know. Number one.
14: The Trump administration has secured an indictment against Cuba's former president, Raul Castro, after jets from his country shot down planes from humanitarian group Brothers to the Rescue in 1996. President Trump after landing in Washington.
15: I think it's a very big moment for people that, not only Cuban Americans, but people that came from Cuba, that want to go back to Cuba, people that want to see their family in Cuba. I think this is a very big day, very important day. They supported me to the nth degree.
14: The 94-year-old Castro has been charged with murder, conspiracy, and destruction of aircraft.
13: Number two.
14: President Trump says he is not in a hurry to make a deal with Iran.
15: We're going to give this one shot. I'm in no hurry. You never think, oh, the midterms, I'm in a hurry. I'm in no hurry. Ideally, I'd like to see a few people killed as opposed to a lot.
14: On a related note, Trump says that Israeli Prime Minister Benjamin Netanyahu will do, quote, whatever I want him to do regarding Iran.
13: Number three.
14: A fast-moving brush fire in Simi Valley, California has forced thousands of residents to evacuate after flames tore through dry vegetation. Ventura County Fire spokesman Andrew Dowd.
16: Fire can quickly move into these neighborhoods and catch people by surprise if they have not followed evacuation orders. So we're urging all residents to make sure to follow evacuation orders as they are issued.
14: Fire officials report that the Sandy Fire has burned at least 1,600 acres. Republicans in the House and Senate are scrambling to pass a package to fund both ICE and Border Patrol by next week. House Speaker Mike Johnson is confident it will pass by the deadline.
11: Republicans are still on track to complete the reconciliation process on time by the June 1 deadline that we've set. And Leader Scalise talked about that. We're going to fully fund immigration enforcement and border security in our reconciliation bill.
14: In other news, an Air France flight from Paris to Detroit has been forced to divert to Montreal due to U.S. flight restrictions linked to the Ebola outbreak. Federal officials say one of the passengers on board was from the Democratic Republic of Congo and was allowed on the plane by mistake. Episode 71 of When the Mic is Off has arrived. We asked, is it wrong to reserve chairs by the pool first thing in the morning while on vacation? Joy Hartlieb says it sounds like the hotel or resort needs more chairs. Sean Hurt says he splurges for a private spot so he doesn't have to worry.
0: No, this wouldn't be an issue for you because you don't wake up till noon. So all the chair squatters would be gone for lunch, and you'd be able to swoop right in and get a chair.
14: No way. Those squatters keep their towels on the chairs through lunch. I would be right? Out of luck. Yeah.
0: Oh, man. 6 minutes now in front of the hour.
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Thanks for being with us. An ice cream truck in North Central Massachusetts is serving up free ice cream thanks to scores of donations from strangers inspired by a video from Maddie's Ice Cream and More. In the Gardner, Massachusetts area, the business went viral because a video captured a kid who couldn't afford an ice cream and was not turned away. In the video last month, Maddie Silvagnoli says, "We don't turn kids away when they don't have money. You want an ice cream from Maddie? You get an ice cream from Maddie." Commenters were moved. One wrote, "Is there a way to send like $200 for the kids who don't have money for ice cream?" And then the donations came pouring in as far away as Australia. And Maddie says they keep coming, so they're just going to give away the ice cream. That'll do it for this hour. For Nicole Murray and Mike Gavin, I'm Gordon Deal. Thank

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2: Partly sunny skies today with our highs in the upper 50s and upper 60s through to Iowa. The upper 50s and upper 60s throughout Nebraska. The upper 50s and lower 70s throughout Kansas. And the lower 60s and upper 70s throughout Missouri. Showers and thunderstorms are possible on a Thursday night, mostly cloudy with our lows in the upper 40s and lower 50s throughout Iowa, the lower 40s and lower 50s throughout Nebraska, the mid 40s and lower 60s throughout Kansas, and the lower 50s and lower 60s throughout Missouri. For today's forecast, partly sunny with our high nearing 62. Some showers and thunderstorms possible overnight tonight, mostly cloudy with a low around 45. Some showers and thunderstorms continue into Friday, otherwise cloudy with a high of 61, southeast winds between 15 and 20, and gusting as high as 30. Then scattered showers are possible on a Friday night, mostly cloudy with a low around 44. Sunny and 71 throughout Saturday, then staying cloudy throughout Saturday night with a low around 46. Sunshine and 78 into Sunday, and clear skies into Sunday night with a low around 52. And sunny Monday. I'm weatherology meteorologist Kara Foster, and that's KTIC weather on Classic Country KTIC.
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3: President Trump probably won't like this. I'm Dave Anthony, Fox News. The new hardline nuclear stance Iran is taking.
4: The supreme leader of Iran is saying that the enriched uranium inside the country must stay inside of Iran. This is a position they've held since the very beginning of all of these negotiations, and they're not budging on this as far as the Reuters reporting today. So we'll see how it complicates matters in these latest rounds of talks. The president still, though, hopes that Iran will come to a deal, but he's warning that he's willing to ditch this six-week ceasefire and resume strikes if they give him the wrong answer.
3: Fox's Aisha Hosni at the White House. There's a new Fox News poll showing the number of Americans opposing U.S. military action in Iran has risen to 60%. Half say rising gas prices are a major problem, and citing that concern, Walmart issued a worse-than-expected financial forecast in its earnings report this morning. Also in that Fox poll, Trump approval has dropped just 39%, like the overall job the president is doing. A big-time Trump supporter hospitalized in California after an attack outside his controversial house.
5: The Escondido home has so many Trump flags and memorabilia, it's referred to by supporters and detractors alike as the Trump House. The owner in critical condition following the vicious beating outside the house.
3: Fox's Gary Baumgarten, a suspect's in custody, but Raul Castro is not yet. The acting U.S. Attorney General says they intend to arrest the now indicted 94-year-old Cuban leader. Fox's Madeline Rivera details the charges.
6: Conspiracy to kill U.S. nationals, destruction of aircraft, and murder. A superseding indictment states Cuban intelligence agents infiltrated a humanitarian organization, Brothers to the Rescue, back in the early 90s. Military officials allegedly then used this intelligence to shoot down three BTTR planes.
3: Four people were killed. 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
11: Connie Green in the KTIC News Center, which is sponsored by TNT Coins in Fremont. A 42-year-old man from West Point, Joseph Hyman, was standing trial on seven charges this week in Cumming County District Court. He took a plea deal yesterday, resulting in the prosecution dismissing five of those charges. A statewide siting feasibility study has

0: identified Sutherland, Beatrice, Brownville, and Norfolk as the top four Nebraska communities best suited to host a next-generation nuclear energy facility. NPPD President and CEO Thomas Kent says it might be 8 to 10 years before such a facility is developed. A Norfolk police officer arrested on suspicion of drunk driving in February received a fine and a reduced charge in Madison County Court Tuesday. Those are the latest stories from the KTIC News Center.
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3: This is KTIC, and yes, now I have all my buttons lined up, and you can hear me. We had weather earlier, and I just wanted to remind you that we right now have overcast skies, 51 degrees at KTIC.
4: A reverse strike where Cargill locks out 1,700 workers at its Colorado beef processing plant. I'm Alex Makovica, joining you with today's agriculture news on the Rural Radio Network. Good morning. That lockout comes after workers rejected the company's latest contract proposal amid ongoing labor negotiations with their union. The lockout began yesterday following months of bargaining and an employee vote where union leaders said 85% of members rejected the company's offer. But the plant hasn't been harvesting cattle since April 23rd because of concerns over a possible work stoppage during negotiations.
5: The best kept secret in the packing industry has been the potential strike at Fort Morgan in Colorado.
4: That's David Erickson of Ag Optimist. That Fort Morgan facility can process up to 4,700 cattle per day, but it's recently been operating at 4,000 head daily before their production stopped back in April. The company said the halt is not expected to impact its overall weekly harvest totals because they're shifting their production to other facilities in the network. Cattle futures didn't seem to mind the news so much, closing within $2 of unchanged in both live and feeder cattle. Mike Castle of StoneX after the close.
6: This is a plant that had been closed for 4 weeks already, so it's not like this was really, unexpected, or it's not like it came out of left field. It's kind of something the market has known from a fundamental perspective.
4: Cargill said the lockout was driven by, quote, continued uncertainty surrounding labor talks and concerns about safely operating the facility during a potential strike. Union officials criticized the offer and said workers are seeking better terms. We'll continue to follow this story and how the markets will react here on the Rural Radio Network. Broadcasting from the Nebraska Soybean Board studios, brought to you by Nebraska soybean farmers and their checkoff. I'm Alex Makovica reporting.
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4: Dry weather, disease pressure, and rising costs continue to create major challenges for wheat producers across the plains, with the USDA now projecting the nation's smallest wheat crop since 1972. Nebraska's crop alone rating almost 85% poor to very poor. Farmers say drought and heat are cutting yields sharply, while fertilizer and diesel costs continue to climb. Agronomists at Kansas State University warn the tough conditions could impact everything from export demand to bread prices, as many growers lean on crop insurance and scale back spending to get through the season. China's reported commitment to purchase an additional 17

0: $1 billion in U.S. ag goods over the next 3 years is drawing attention across farm country, especially for corn, ethanol, DDGs, and beef. Steve White has details.
1: While China has not publicly confirmed, analysts note similar purchase commitments in the past were eventually fulfilled. Mike Castle with StoneX says,
2: corn and corn products is the biggest category. Cotton is another surprisingly large one. When I dug into this, beef would be the second largest. We don't necessarily have the supply for that to be a real big one this time around.
1: Castle says the potential impact stretches beyond grain exports.
2: That corn and corn products isn't just corn itself. That would also include ethanol, DDGs.
0: And the USDA is rolling out new steps that are aimed at boosting U.S. fertilizer production and lowering costs for farmers. Ag Secretary Brooke Rollins says the plan includes faster permitting for fertilizer projects and reviving a grant program to expand domestic supply. USDA estimates the effort could add 4.5 million tons of fertilizer production each year, impacting roughly 400,000 farmers across 290 million acres. I'm Alex Makovica, reporting on the Rural Radio Network.
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8: Good morning. It is 7:17. I'm Connie, just very elated to be with you this morning. We have 51 degrees and we have Chad Moyer up next with the latest in farm news.
9: All right. Thanks very much there, Connie. Good morning to you as well. It is time for a look at the markets this morning. We'll start on the mercantile. We'll recap the livestock side of the markets here in our morning market recap. On the merc yesterday, it was kind of a mixed day for the cattle futures. It was weaker in the hogs. Here's how we ended yesterday. June live cattle, 127 down, a 253.27. August down 195, a 245.30. And October down 252 at 236.77. Feeder cattle contracts for August here, 212 higher at 365.77. September was up $1.62 at 362.62, and October up $1.22 at 358.87. Lean hog contracts, June 65 down 97.27, July down 17 at 101.97, and August down 27 101.82 yesterday. The livestock complex kind of had a lousy day, essentially not enough fundamental support developed, so the contracts just kind of ended the day weaker. Feeder cattle contracts, strange as it seems, feeder cattle were able to kind of round out the day a little bit higher, even though the live complex was lower. The real test come today when the market's challenged with either continuing its bullish move or to be pressured to kind of tuck and roll and retreat maybe a little bit. We'll see. Now, feeder cattle demand has been mixed out in the countryside, so maybe with the live cattle moving lower, maybe that'll be a signal to kind of retrace here a little bit to the downside. Lean hog complex ended the day lower yesterday. Again, the market just doesn't have a whole lot of support there out in the field. Without a whole lot of support in the country, either in the cash market or consumer demand, the market really has no other option but to trade a little bit lower right now. Also on the Merck, milk futures yesterday. You had June Class 3 milk up 8 cents, 1672. July was down 4, 1717. August milk down 8 at 1781. Daily cash cheese trade unchanged on the barrels, 151.5. Blocks were up 3 and 3 quarters at 157. Butter was down a nickel yesterday at 155. Cash cattle country did see just a little bit of trade take place yesterday. In the north, there were some dress deals at 415, $4 higher than last week's average. In Kansas, there were a handful of trades at 260, steady, maybe just a little bit weaker than the prior week. And Nebraska was able to move about 3,700 head so far at these levels at 415. Kansas has moved to about 600. Iowa's moved about 3,100 head. Again, they had sales 412 to 415 on a dressed basis. Beef cutouts were lower yesterday. Choice down 213 at 393.62. Selects down 245, 391.13. Canner cutter up 31 at 364.97. Over to the hog trade, Iowa, Minnesota, the average 94.72. That was down 20 on the day. Western Corn Belt was off 76 cents at 94.17. Pork cutouts, loins down 109, bellies down 564, hams down 9, ribs down 206. Overall carcass value 141 down, 95.47. At the terminals yesterday, Red Oak, Iowa, barrels and gilts were 6 higher at 60. Sows, 65 to 68. And then in Wisconsin, barrels and gilts steady at 66. Sows steady 56 to 62. Looking ahead to today, as far as the hogs are concerned here, the nature of the trading action yesterday didn't bode well for the market. A little bit of more weakness possible going into the holiday here. National Direct did show cash hogs were down just over a dollar. Hog slaughter remains strong, though, so that's positive. As far as cattle country goes, getting ready for a cattle on feed report, maybe some positioning ahead of that tomorrow. The average guess is for on feed to be up about 1.5%. Placements expected to be up 3%. Marketings are expected to be down about 10%. Of course, we'll watch the development of cash trade as well. So cash cattle called lower, cattle futures called mixed, cash hogs called lower, hog futures are called lower to start the day as well. Let's take a quick break. We'll come back and update the grain side of the markets. We'll do that right after this.
10: Hey, did you know there are more than 94 million cattle in the United States? 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So eat beef. 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
8: A review of the daily grains with Chad in just a second.
9: All right, thanks again there, Connie. Now let's turn our attention to the grains. Let's go to the overnight session and the EUCBOT here this morning. We are seeing mostly lower moves across the grains here this morning, just by a couple of pennies here and there. July corn is down 1¾ at 464. September is down 1¾, 470¾. And December down 2¼ at 487. July soybeans are down 3/4 at 1199. August down 1¼ at 1198. New crop November is down 2¾ at 1190¾. July bean oil down 21, 74.45. July soybean meal is down 80 cents a ton at 330.10. Well, over in the wheat pit, July Kansas City wheat down 4, 594¾. September down 3¾ at 705½. December down 3¼ at 720¼. Corn futures are down here just a little bit this morning. National average basis was a penny weaker at the end of the day yesterday. Energy Information Administration reported for the week ending May 15th, ethanol production 1.11 million barrels per day. That was above a week ago and above a year ago. And it's even above the four-week average here. So pretty decent production number. And at the same time, ethanol inventories or stocks were 24.9 million barrels, pretty much unchanged from a week ago, equal to a year ago. So you've got some pretty decent ethanol production and usage numbers going on right now. But the bears are leaning on favorable planting weather. Over 3/4 of the corn crop is in the ground. A new private analyst, a private analysis pegs the corn acreage in the U.S. this year at 93.8 million. That'd be down from 95.3 in their prior estimate. Harvested acres at 86 million, down from 87.4 previously. So if you use a 181 yield, that would put the crop at 15.56 billion bushels, down 429 million from their private from their most recent estimate. Soybean futures are down just a little bit this morning. National average basis held steady yesterday. Again, some more private analysts are putting together their thoughts on soybean production. Looking at acreage at 87.4 million, that'd be up 1.5 million from their prior estimate. And Brazil's export group, ANEC, ANEC, raised their soybean exports for May to 16 million metric tons. That'd be about 2 million higher than 1 year ago. Wheat futures are down here this morning. They kind of bounced off the session lows and have come back closer to unchanged here. Geopolitical news trumped the bullish crop conditions pressuring the wheat market. Easing tensions in the Middle East sent crude oil futures lower, signaling maybe a reopening of the Strait of Hormuz, all having kind of a negative influence on the grains, and in this case, especially wheat. Let's see, other markets overnight. Soybean futures in China were down about 1% overnight. Malaysian palm oil was down 2¾%. Asian markets are trading mixed. Japan's Nikkei is up 3%. European markets are higher as well. Overnight crude oil, July is down 61 cents, 97.65. June gold is down 280 an ounce at 45.32.50. And the dollar index this morning is up ever so slightly. Again, at last check in the grains, you got corn 1-2 lower. Soybeans are down 1-3. Wheat in Kansas City last check is 3-4 lower. There's a recap on the markets here on the Morning News, KTIC. I'm Chad Moyer. Connie, we'll send things back to you.
8: 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I've caught them, and now we're going to go into sports after this.
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13: Walmart shares are losing ground, down more than 1.5%. Its earnings match forecasts, and it continues to see strong growth in its online business. E-commerce sales were up 26% in the quarter, but Walmart did not raise expectations for the year. It says high gas prices are impacting its shoppers. Artificial intelligence chipmaker NVIDIA reported record sales and income for the recent quarter. CEO Jensen Huang says demand has gone parabolic. Elon Musk's space company, SpaceX, has filed with the Securities and Exchange Commission to go public next month. Reuters says investors are buying into SpaceX's plans to turn a fast-growing satellite company into something far bigger. And Deer & Company reported upbeat earnings. That's your Fox Business Report. I'm Jenny Coselda. Invested in you.
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17: I'm Joel Janicek. State track continues today for classes A and B at Burke Stadium in Omaha. In class B, West Point Beamer's Ian Schiller will be competing in the discus. That event starts at noon today. GACC West Point Beamer's run at the Class C State Baseball Tournament came to an end yesterday. The Patriots defeated Central City Centura 2-0 at Papillion La Vista South in a game that saw the bottom of the seventh inning replayed yesterday morning due to a pitch count protest by Central City Centura following Tuesday night's game. The Patriots then faced Elkhorn Mount Michael in the semifinals, with the Patriots falling 6-0 to Mount Michael. NEN softball standout Anna Jacobs of Wisner-Pilger has signed with Dort. Jacobs says beating Kearney Catholic in the district final to go to state in 2024 and playing GACC in the district final this past season are her favorite high school memories. For KTIC Sports, I'm Joel Janicek.
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1: 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Call 402-909-6412. A West Point man who was standing trial on 7 charges this week in Cumming County District Court took a plea deal on Wednesday, resulting in the prosecution dismissing 5 of his charges. 42-year-old Joseph Hyman pled no contest to first-degree false imprisonment and attempted first-degree domestic assault in connection with an incident in May of last year. Charges of first-degree sexual assault, assault by strangulation, terroristic threats, negligent child abuse, and criminal mischief were dismissed as part of that plea agreement. Before entering pleas on Wednesday, Hyman faced a maximum of 97 years and 3 months in prison. He now faces a maximum sentence of 6 years. Sentencing is set for Thursday, August 6th. An Omaha woman was arrested in connection to a sex trafficking ring that already involves a former city employee and 4 others. Jenna Lee Rapp appeared in court Wednesday. The hearing revealed that the 40-year-old Rapp was a Sienna Francis House case manager for 15 years. Rapp is charged in the case, accused of allowing other defendants in the case, 62-year-old Thomas Falcon, 39-year-old Amy Hicks, 56-year-old Stephen Harper, 54-year-old Douglas Johnson, and 52-year-old Scott Nelson to use her home as a place of prostitution from December 2022 through August of 2024. She is also accused of possessing child pornography. Rapp is no longer employed by the Sienna Francis House. We'll have more news after this. 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
1: A Norfolk police officer arrested on suspicion of drunk driving in February received a fine on Tuesday after being convicted of a reduced charge in Madison County Court. 51-year-old Ray Larson pled guilty to willful reckless driving, a Class 3 misdemeanor, punishable by up to 3 months in jail, as part of a plea agreement with the Madison County Attorney's Office. Larson was also ordered to pay a $300 fine and court costs. Larson received a 30-day revocation of his driver's license. A statewide siting feasibility study has identified Sutherland, Beatrice, Brownville, and Norfolk as the top 4 Nebraska communities best suited to host a next-generation nuclear energy facility. NPPD President and CEO Thomas Kent was asked how long it might be before such a facility was developed.
5: Well, I think to get from where we are today to, you know, if all the decisions are made and the costs and risks line up that say we want to proceed, it's probably about an 8 to 10 year process. We're probably talking the middle of the next decade to have a new facility up and running if those are the decisions that are made as we go through the process.
1: The completed study is now available online and will help guide ongoing efforts by the newly formed Great Plains New Nuclear Consortium, which includes NPPD, Omaha Public Power District, Lincoln Electric System, and the Grand River Dam Authority, as they explore the future of nuclear power generation in Nebraska. American Legion Post 70 and VFW Post 4912 are seeking volunteers tomorrow at 5 to assist with the installation of flags at Mount Hope and St. Michael's Cemeteries. Additionally, volunteers are needed to help take those flags down Tuesday, 5 p.m. at both cemeteries in West Point. Those are the latest stories from the KTIC News Center.
3: News. I'm Gianna Gelosi. President Trump says he's willing to give diplomacy more time with Iran, but warns that things could escalate quickly if they don't get the right deal.
6: Iran's foreign ministry says they are reviewing a new U.S. proposal. This comes as Pakistan's interior minister made a last-minute trip to the Iranian capital of Tehran for talks aimed at moving a possible agreement forward.
3: Fox's Trey Yang. Federal prosecutors announcing charges against former Cuban President Raul Castro in the 1996 downing of civilian planes operated by Miami-based exiles, acting Attorney General Todd Blanche.
7: Today, we are announcing an indictment charging Raul Castro and several others with conspiracy to kill U.S. nationals.
3: Castro was Cuba's defense minister at the time. 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
1: We have showers in the forecast for today. A thunderstorm possible after 1 o'clock. Highs near 62. Breezy with an east-southeast wind at 14 to 18 miles per hour. Gusting as high as 28 miles per hour. The chance of precipitation is 90%. New rainfall amounts between a quarter and a half inch are possible. Friday night, a chance of showers and thunderstorms before 10 p.m., then a chance of showers between 10 p.m. and 1 a.m. Cloudy, then gradually becoming partly cloudy Friday night, lows around 44. Winds from the south-southeast at 5 to 9 miles per hour, becoming westerly after midnight. The chance of precipitation is 50%. New precipitation amounts between a tenth and a quarter of an inch are expected, except higher amounts that are possible during thunderstorms. Partly sunny Saturday, highs near 72, winds from the northwest at 6 to 8 miles per hour. Partly cloudy Saturday night, lows around 46, northwest winds around 5 miles per hour, becoming calm in the evening. Sunny skies expected Sunday, highs near 80, with a light southerly wind becoming south to 8 to 13 miles per hour. The morning winds could gust as high as 20 miles per hour. Mostly clear Sunday night, lows around 52, winds from the south at 7 to 10 miles per hour, gusting as high as 16 miles per hour. Sunny Memorial Day, highs near 83, breezy with a wind from the south at 8 to 13 miles per hour, increasing to 15 to 20 miles per hour by afternoon. Wind gusts on Memorial Day could be as high as 26 miles per hour. Clear skies Monday night, lows around 55, winds from the south-southeast at 7 to 16 miles per hour, gusting to 22 miles per hour. Mostly sunny Tuesday, highs near 84, breezy with the south-southeast wind, 8 to 18 miles per hour, gusting to 25 miles per hour. A chance of showers and thunderstorms for Tuesday night, partly cloudy otherwise, lows around 57. Winds from the southeast at 6 to 15 miles per hour, gusting to 21 miles per hour. We have a slight chance of showers and thunderstorms Wednesday, partly sunny otherwise, a high near 83. Winds from the southwest at 7 to 16 miles per hour, gusting to 23 miles per hour. Right now, we have mostly clear skies on the radar, but when you look out the window, it tells a different story. Right now in Fremont, it is 51 degrees, 48 in Columbus, 52 in Omaha, Lincoln has 50, Tacoma has 50, and here in West Point, we have 52 degrees and overcast skies.
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1: It is 7:44. I'm Connie Green. Just very pleased to be with you. You don't really know how much this tickles me to be able to spend mornings with you. And we have currently 52 degrees, and we also have Chad up next.
11: All right. Well, thank you very much, there, Connie. Good morning to you as well. It is time to take a look at ag information here on a Thursday at KTIC. Senator Pete Ricketts of Nebraska led a bipartisan resolution to designate May as Renewable Fuels Month. The resolution highlights the critical role renewable fuels like ethanol and biodiesel play in lowering fuel prices for consumers, unleashing American energy independence, protecting the environment, and supporting rural communities as well. Original co-sponsors of the bill also include Deb Fischer of Nebraska and both of Iowa's senators, Chuck Grassley and Joni Ernst, as well. U.S. Representative Zach Noon of Iowa introduced a companion resolution in the House of Representatives. The resolution, endorsed by Renewable Fuels Nebraska, Renewable Fuels Association, Clean Fuels Alliance, National Oilseed Processors Association, Growth Energy, and Fuels America as well. Nebraska is a national leader in biofuel production, consistently ranking as the second largest ethanol producer in the U.S. In 2024, Nebraska had 24 operating ethanol plants at a production capacity of 2.2 billion gallons. About 35% of Nebraska's corn crop in 2024 was utilized for ethanol production. Renewable Fuels Association estimates that U.S. produced ethanol displaces the need for 640 million barrels of imported oil. Beef producers, nutritionists, and industry partners from across the country will gather June 18th at NRAC near Meade for the 6th Biennial Silage for Beef Conference. It's hosted jointly by UNL, Iowa State, and Lelemand Animal Nutrition. The conference will provide actionable insights to help you navigate today's economic pressures while maximizing silage quality and cattle performance. Attendance is free and a lunch will be provided. Building on the strong foundation of previous conferences, this year's program continues to focus on translating cutting-edge research into practical strategies that strengthen profitability. Some of the topics, busting three myths around developing an effective ag safety program, silage safety planning, pile design, mycotoxins and lab analysis, ensiling cover crops, how that fits in, what is the energy value of corn silage today, high moisture corn particle size, and the effect on energy values. Silage Beef Conference, one of the only events dedicated specifically to the role of silage in beef production. Registration is open at beef.unl.edu. The direct link to that is up on my blog. Again, that is set for June 18th at NREC, Silage for Beef Conference. The Iowa Renewable Fuels Association is filing a formal request with the Iowa Utilities Commission asking that a hearing scheduled to be established for Summit Carbon Solutions Carbon Capture, Use, and Sequestration Pipeline Project. The permit request was submitted some 6 months ago. Speaking on the idea, the Iowa Renewable Fuels Association Policy Director Colin Gordon repeated the request, urging the commission to act swiftly. Further delays are harmful to Iowa's rural economy, he says. Livestock and grain producers, red meat processors, exporters, and other key stakeholders gathering in Oklahoma City this week for the U.S. Meat Export Federation's Spring Conference. Day one got underway yesterday. USMEF President and CEO Dan Hallstrom gave attendees an overview of the latest export results on beef, pork, and lamb. He offered insights on key development affecting market access to U.S. red meat. They also applauded recent breakthroughs in some countries, including Saudi Arabia. Yesterday's meeting concluded with an economic and political overview of Central America, one of the fastest growing regions in the world for U.S. red meat exports. Of course, the spring conference continues today. Some panel discussions are up for today. Conference concludes tomorrow in a presentation on Latin American markets and Asia Pacific markets as well. Retail fertilizer prices continue to be higher here in the second week in May. No big moves compared to a month ago. All eight major fertilizers, they were more expensive, but moves were pretty small compared to some recent jumps. All the fertilizers in the survey were up slightly compared to 1 month ago, just under 5%. According to the Energy Information Administration and the Renewable Fuels Association, for the week ending May 15th, ethanol production was up 2.7% at a five-week high of 46.66 million gallons daily. Output 7% higher than the same week last year, up almost 10% on the five-year average. Ethanol stocks were up just slightly, 24.9 million barrels. That's Ag Information here at KTIC. Chad Moyer reporting.
1: Thank you, Chad. It's 7:49. We have quite a few things coming up. I hope you'll stick with us. I'm Connie, just very pleased to be here with you. Right now, we have overcast skies, 52 degrees in West Point.
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0: George Strait here on Classic Country, KTIC, with Unwound. Just want to let you know that the American Legion Auxiliary West Point Unit 70 is visiting various businesses in West Point starting today and running through Tuesday, placing poppies and donation containers throughout the various businesses. 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I always get several every year. Coming up, we have sports with Joel.
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2: I'm Joel Janicek. GACC West Point Beamers run at the Class C State Baseball Tournament came to an end yesterday. The Patriots defeated Central City Centura 2-0 at Papillion La Vista South in a game that saw the bottom of the seventh inning replayed yesterday morning due to a pitch count protest by Central City Centura following Tuesday night's game. The Patriots then faced Elkhorn Mount Michael in the semifinals, with the Patriots falling 6-0 to Mount Michael. GACC West Point Beamer ends their year at 16-7 overall. The UNO baseball team lost 5-3 to Northern Colorado in the Summit League tournament in Minneapolis last night. The Mavericks fall to 21-25 on the year with the loss. UNO battles Oral Roberts in an elimination game at noon today. NEN softball standout Anna Jacobs of Wisner-Pilger has signed with Dort. Jacobs explains why she chose to pursue softball in college over the other sports she played in high school.
3: Yeah, so my freshman year I played basketball. That kind of fills it out because I was going to Norfolk once or twice a week after basketball practice for pitching lessons and weightlifting after that, and it just kind of came to a point where I was like, okay, I got to pick one or the other, and softball was the choice because it takes a lot of work, but I really love the sport. I'm in track. I've been doing that all 4 years, and it's a good thing to do because it's something good that you can be able to say you're doing. It is kind of my one sport that is still with the Gators since softball is with Pender, too. Ultimately, chose softball because there's just something about the game. It teaches you to learn how to fail and what to do with that failure and leads us to some great success.
2: Jacobs says beating Kearney Catholic in the district final to go to state in 2024 and playing GACC in the district final this past season are her favorite high school memories. State track continues today for Classes A and B at Burke Stadium in Omaha. In Class B, West Point Beamer's Ian Schiller will be competing in the discus. That event starts at noon today. The Omaha Storm Chasers lost 14-4 on the road to the St. Paul Saints last night. The Storm Chasers fall to 22-24 on the year with the loss. The series continues tonight at 6:37 p.m. The Sioux City Explorers split yesterday's road doubleheader against the Lincoln Salt Dogs, winning Game 1 6-0 before losing Game 2 3-2. The Explorers are now 3-3 on the season following the split. The two teams meet in the series finale tonight at 6:35 p.m. at Haymarket Park. The Creighton baseball team battles St. John's in the Big East tournament in Mason, Ohio today, as the game was pushed back a day due to the weather. The Blue Jays dropped 2 out of 3 to the Red Storm during the regular season. First pitch today is scheduled for 11 a.m. For KTIC Sports, I'm Joel Janicek.
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0: o'clock, and just a very quick look at the weather. Cloudy today, becoming mostly sunny a little bit later on, a high near 64, and a high of, right now we've got overcast skies and 53 degrees on KTIC.
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2: Iran is taking a hard line that may cross President Trump's red line. I'm Dave Anthony, Fox News. The Supreme Leader reportedly unwilling to give up what the president calls nuclear dust. Days after the U.S. paused a plan to resume bombing Iran, trying to work out a deal.
3: What should happen to Iran's stockpile of highly enriched uranium is one of the most contentious issues at the heart of negotiations to end the war. Reuters says Iran's Supreme Leader Ayatollah Mojtaba Khamenei has issued a directive that the near weapons-grade material must stay inside the country. The United States has been pushing for the uranium to be confiscated, with Israel's prime minister vowing to continue to fight until that happens.
2: Fox's Jonathan Savage. Officials at the White House are pushing back, saying that Reuters report on the uranium is not true. Another vote expected today in the House, and maybe the Senate too, as Democrats keep trying to pass a war powers resolution to limit the president in Iran. Several attempts have failed so far. A Fox News poll shows 60% of Americans oppose military action against Iran. Half say surging gas prices are a major problem. Only 39% approve of the overall job the president is doing.
4: The polling also found 30% think the assassination attempt of the president at last month's White House Correspondents' Dinner was staged, with younger voters far more likely to be suspicious than seniors and white evangelicals.
2: Fox's Jessica Rosenthal, a former assistant U.S. attorney in Florida, facing charges related to special counsel Jack Smith, who led two Trump investigations dropped after the former president was elected again. Carmen Leinberger is
5: charged with stealing confidential documents from the probe. This individual allegedly emailed a copy of them to her personal account, disguising it as a recipe for bundt cake. FBI Director Kash Patel writing on X that she is now charged with four felony counts, adding, quote, this FBI will not hesitate to bring to account those who violated the trust of the American public.
2: I guess Fox's Carly Shimkus. 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
0: I'm Connie Green in the KTIC News Center, which is sponsored by TNT Coins in Fremont. 42-year-old Joseph Hyman of West Point, who was standing trial on 7 charges this week in Cumming County District Court, took a plea deal yesterday, resulting in the prosecution dismissing 5 of his charges. A Norfolk police officer, 51-year-old Ray Larson, arrested on suspicion of drunk driving in February, received a fine on Tuesday after being convicted of a reduced charge in Madison County Court. A statewide siting feasibility study has identified Sutherland, Beatrice, Brownville, and Norfolk as the top 4 Nebraska communities best suited to host a next-generation nuclear facility. Those are the latest stories from the KTIC News Center.
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0: cloudy skies expected for us today, then becoming gradually sunny, a high near 64. Winds from the east at southeast at 12 to 17 miles per hour this morning, and we could see gusts as high as 23 miles per hour. A chance of showers before 1 a.m. tonight, then a chance of showers and thunderstorms.

0: storms between 1 a.m. and 2 a.m., showers likely and possibly a thunderstorm after 2 a.m. Cloudy, lows around 46, east-southeast winds at 9 to 16 miles per hour, gusting as high as 23 miles per hour. That chance of precipitation is 70%. New rainfall amounts could be between a quarter of an inch and a half of an inch. Showers tomorrow, thunderstorms also possible after 1 p.m., highs near 62, breezy with an east-southeast wind at 14 to 18 miles per hour, gusting as high as 28 miles per hour. That chance of precipitation is 90%. New rainfall amounts between a quarter and a half inch are possible. A chance of showers and thunderstorms before 10 p.m. Friday night, then a chance of showers between 10 p.m. and 1 a.m. Cloudy, then gradually becoming partly cloudy, lows around 44. Winds from the south-southeast at 5 to 9 miles per hour, becoming westerly after midnight. The chance of precipitation Friday night is 50%. New precipitation amounts between a tenth and a quarter of an inch, except higher amounts possible during thunderstorms. Partly sunny Saturday, a high near 72, winds from the northeast at 6 to 18 miles per hour. Partly cloudy Saturday night, lows around 46, northwest winds at 5 miles per hour, becoming calm in the evening. Sunny skies expected Sunday, highs near 79, with light south-southwest winds becoming southerly at 8 to 13 miles per hour in the morning. We could see gusts as high as 20 miles per hour. Clear skies Sunday night, lows around 52, winds from the south at 7 to 10 miles per hour, gusting to 16 miles per hour. Sunny for Memorial Day, highs near 83, breezy with a wind from the south at 8 to 13 miles per hour, increasing 15 to 20 miles per hour by afternoon and gusting as high as 26 miles per hour. Clear skies Monday night, lows around 55, winds from the south-southeast at 7 to 18 miles per hour, gusting as high as 22 miles per hour. Sunny Tuesday, highs near 84, breezy with a south-southeast wind at 8 to 18 miles per hour, gusting as high as 25 miles per hour. A chance of showers and thunderstorms Tuesday night, otherwise partly cloudy, lows around 57. Southeast winds at 6 to 15 miles per hour, gusting as high as 21 miles per hour. And on Wednesday, a slight chance of showers and thunderstorms, otherwise partly sunny, highs near 83, winds from the southeast at 7 to 16 miles per hour, gusting to 23 miles per hour. Right now, we have overcast skies. It is 53 in Fremont. Columbus is reporting 50. It's 55 in Omaha. And right now in West Point, 54 degrees.
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0: Coming up, we have the West Point Memorial Day program. It's coming up Monday, May 25th, 10 a.m. at Mount Hope Cemetery here in West Point. This is KTIC.
3: Good morning. I'm Lacey Shippey for the Rural Radio Network. 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
4: Well, good morning. Overnight, we had July corn down 0.75 at 4.65. July wheat down 4 cents at 6.56 and a half, and July beans steady at 11.99 and 3 quarters. Weekly export sales: the wheat a combined 2.96, which wasn't a bad number. Corn big, combined 2.4. The old crop was 2.13, so big numbers there. Japan, Korea, Mexico, Spain, and Colombia were the big buyers there. And the beans are combined 424, again, a little bit better than what they were looking for out here. Crude oil at one point had rallied $4 off of its lows. We're up 263 right now, or about 50 cents under the lows overnight, under the highs overnight. So the crude oil has come back here. That should help the beans a little bit. The rest of the markets, you know, pretty mixed. Looks like the Dow opened up a little bit lower here. But the weather around the country looks pretty good. We're going to warm up. That should help germination out here, dry things out, some scattered rains, depending on what part of the country you're in. So we don't see any real problems at the moment, but I expect it to turn a little bit hotter and drier as we get into June. Overall, market's been kind of biding its time. The Iranian war continues. There's a report out that the Iranians are rebuilding their missile and drones a lot faster than anybody thought they could. So that's going to put more pressure on the Trump administration. And that's about it.
3: 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That is Mark Gold with Top Third Ag Marketing in Chicago. 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
3: 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It's time now for our livestock comments this morning from Jerry Stoll with Country Futures in Frankfort, Kansas. Good morning, Jerry.
7: Good morning, Lacey. S&P futures currently down 30. The dollar index, 99.25 up 23. Now futures currently indicating 162 lower. Crude oil, 100.97 up 271. Switching over the pork, last night that lean hog index 91 even up 45, and the pork cutout value lost 141 to 95.47. Futures were lower yesterday in the June futures, 97.27. Now something has to come together as we get further here into the early part of June before that contract expires. We'll call hogs mixed here on the opening. We do see the futures quit trading in the May feeders at noon today, and our latest index was 372.44 up 298. Of course, the futures quit trading at noon, and that contract will cash settle here by tomorrow night. Choice beef cutout value last night was 393.62 down 213. We have a very wild day yesterday. Of course, we had the news of the strike at the Cargill Fort Morgan beef plant. That started Algro fund type selling in session. It kind of fed on itself. And when we were down around session lows, trading sharply lower, we saw cash trade at 260, both north and south. And then when that selling kind of dried up, then we saw a regional backer in Nebraska come in and start bidding like 63.4 and then 415 to beef. And then futures rallied off the lows. We'll call the market mixed here on the opening.
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14: Well, good Thursday morning, everybody. Mark Stock here with Big Iron Auction Company. And today, the real estate division will be selling 77 acres of Ottawa County, Kansas to the highest bidder. 11 o'clock is when this online auction is scheduled to close unless it goes into a bidding extension time or an overtime period. The land is located 4 miles south of Minneapolis, Kansas on paved highway 106. The land is currently planted to wheat, so there's 68.19 acres into wheat. The buyer will receive 100% of the wheat crop. Mike Campbell, the real estate listing agent, has all of the details on this land that is selling today on BigIron.com, 11 o'clock when it's scheduled to close. Once again, 77 acres, Ottawa County, Kansas. And then some advance notice for our Tuesday, May the 26th horse auction and our cow-calf pair sale. 7 horses will be selling from the Soap Creek Ranch by DeWitt, Nebraska. And then we have several groups of Angus and Hereford and Red cow-calf pairs. Animals located by Beaver Crossing, Nebraska, and Primrose, Nebraska. As always, the owners' names and phone numbers are listed. If you have questions, please call them for this horse and cow-calf pair sale that will take place on Tuesday, May the 26th. Then the official start of summer is this weekend, but this is Memorial Day weekend. It's been said that Veterans Day is for those who wore the uniform, but Memorial Day is for those who never took it off. So this weekend, we pause to honor the brave men and women who made the ultimate sacrifice defending our freedoms. So to the heroes we lost and the families who carry their memory, we remember and we thank you. Many of us will go boating, painting a house, go to ball games. All of those things we're doing because of the people that have given the ultimate sacrifice so we can enjoy those freedoms. Have a wonderful Memorial weekend.
0: That was Mr. Mark Stock with Big Iron.
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1: I'm Connie Green in the KTIC News Center, which is sponsored by TNT Coins in Fremont. Honest appraisals and fair prices for coins, silver, and collectibles. A West Point man who was standing trial on 7 charges this week in Cumming County District Court took a plea deal yesterday, resulting in the prosecution dismissing 5 of those charges. 42-year-old Joseph Hyman pled no contest to first-degree false imprisonment and attempted first-degree domestic assault in connection to an incident in May of last year. Charges of first-degree sexual assault, assault by strangulation, terroristic threats, negligent child abuse, and criminal mischief were dismissed as part of that plea agreement. Before entering pleas on Wednesday, Hyman faced a maximum of 97 years and 3 months in prison. He now faces a maximum sentence of 6 years. Sentencing is set for Thursday, August 6th. A Norfolk police officer arrested on suspicion of drunk driving in February received a fine Tuesday after being convicted of a reduced charge in Madison County Court. 51-year-old Ray Larson pled guilty to willful reckless driving, a Class 3 misdemeanor punishable by up to 3 months in jail, as part of a plea agreement with the Madison County Attorney's Office. Larson was also ordered to pay a $300 fine and court costs. Larson also received a 30-day revocation of his driver's license. The Environmental Protection Agency announced yesterday that over $46 million in funds will be allocated to reducing lead in drinking water in Iowa and other western states, including Nebraska, which will have just under $35 million for the reduction of lead in drinking water in the Cornhusker state. The funds will go towards replacing lead pipes. Providing clean, safe drinking water is a top priority under the EPA's Powering the Great American Comeback initiative, and reducing exposure to lead is a critical piece of ensuring clean water for all Americans. You can find out more online at epa.gov/lead. That's epa.gov/lead. More news after this.
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1: Order approving the proposed merger between Natural Gas Utilities Black Hills Corp. and Northwestern Energy Group, Incorporated. With that order, Nebraska becomes the first state to approve the proposal, but approval remains pending before regulators in Montana and South Dakota, as well as by federal authorities. PSC Commissioner Kevin Stocker noted that there will be a moratorium on changes to the combined company's base rates for service and delivery.
3: The rate increase that was negotiated last year with Black Hills and in the merger does hold the company for about 2.5 years. And that only applies to how much they charge for their service, not to the commodity price.
1: Stocker says BHE has been an excellent company to work with and is very responsible to the commission. He anticipates the relationship to continue if the merger is finalized later this year. That agreement also includes a prohibition on recovering merger transaction costs from Nebraska ratepayers, with the PSC finding the proposed merger would not adversely affect the utility's ability to serve their combined total of approximately 350,000 customers across the state. Those are the latest stories from the KTIC News Center.
4: Fox News. I'm Gianna Gelosi. President Trump says he's willing to give diplomacy more time with Iran, but warns that things could escalate quickly if they don't get the right deal.
5: Iran's foreign ministry says they are reviewing a new U.S. proposal. This comes as Pakistan's interior minister made a last-minute trip to the Iranian capital of Tehran for talks aimed at moving a possible agreement forward.
4: Fox's Trey Yang's federal prosecutors announcing charges against former Cuban President Raul Castro in the 1996 downing of civilian planes operated by Miami-based exiles, acting Attorney General Todd Blanche.
6: Today, we are announcing an indictment charging Raul Castro and several others with conspiracy to kill U.S. nationals.
4: Castro was Cuba's defense minister at the time. 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
1: It is 8:28 on KTIC in West Point. American Legion Post 159's Memorial Day service Monday is at 10 a.m. at the Beamer Cemetery in Beamer. You should bring a lawn chair if you'd like to sit. The speaker will be former Beamer resident, retired Master Sergeant Christy Davis. The auxiliary social and lunch follows the Memorial Day service from 10:45 to noon at the Legion Hall in Beamer. And it is, we're looking at, take a quick look at the weather. And I appreciate your patience with me. I am still kind of green around the gills on some of these duties. Cloudy skies today, gradually becoming mostly sunny with a high near 64. Light east wind becoming east-southeast at 12 to 17 miles per hour. We could see wind gusts as high as 23. A chance of showers tonight after 1 a.m. A little bit windy. Chance of precipitation is 70%, and our low will be around 40. So here's coming up is the Rural Radio News.
8: 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Grains were flat to lower overnight, keeping an eye on the very, very favorable forecast ahead, which features rains for some areas, followed by a warm-up. Crude oil is working to recover so far this morning, which could help support the grains. There are mixed reports about the progression of the peace talks with Iran, and that will keep some uncertainty underlying trade today. The weekly export report showed some more positive numbers. Corn export sales for last week were 83.7 million bushels for old crop and 11.1 million for new. Soy export sales were 12.9 million bushels for old crop and 6.3 million bushels for new. There is still some weakness as the market waits to hear any kind of indicator that China has acknowledged the deal from the weekend. July corn is up 3/4 at 466 and a half. December unchanged at 489 and a quarter. July soybeans up 1 3/4 at 1201 and a half. November unchanged at 1193 and a half. July Chicago wheat is down 2 1/4 at 658 and a half. September down 2 at 671 and a half. July Kansas City wheat down 2 1/2 at 696 and a quarter. September down 3 at 706 and a quarter. July soybean meal is down 50 at 330.40. July bean oil up 24 at 74.92. June live cattle are down 52 cents at 252.75. August down 85 at 244.40. August feeders down 155 at 364.22. September down 172 at 360.87. July lean hogs are down a nickel at 101.92. August down 7 at 101.75. That's a look at your opening markets. 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
1: 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It's 8:33 on KTIC. I'm Connie Green. 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
1: Cloudy skies expected today, then gradually becoming mostly sunny. Highs approaching 64. Winds from the east at east-southeast at 12 to 17 miles per hour this morning. Gusts could be as high as 23. A chance of showers before 1 a.m. tonight, then a chance of showers and thunderstorms between 1 a.m. and 2 a.m. Then showers are likely, possibly a thunderstorm after 2 a.m. as well. Cloudy otherwise, lows around 46. East-southeast winds at 9 to 16 miles per hour, gusting as high as 23 miles per hour. The chance of precipitation tonight is 70%. New rainfall amounts between a quarter and a half of an inch are possible. Showers for tomorrow and thunderstorms after 1 p.m., a high near 62, breezy tomorrow with an east-southeast wind at 14 to 18 miles per hour, gusting as high as 28 miles per hour. The chance of precipitation is 90%. New rainfall amounts between a quarter and a half of an inch of rain possible. A chance of showers and thunderstorms Friday night before 10 p.m., and then a chance of showers between 10 and 1. Cloudy tomorrow night, gradually becoming partly cloudy with a low around 44. Winds from the south-southeast at 5 to 9 miles per hour, becoming westerly after midnight. The chance of precipitation is 50%. New precipitation amounts between a tenth and a quarter of an inch are expected, of course, excepting larger amounts during thunderstorms. Partly sunny on Saturday, highs near 72, northwest winds at 6 to 8 miles per hour. Partly cloudy Saturday night, lows around 46. Northwest winds around 5 miles per hour, becoming calm in the evening. Sunny skies Sunday, highs near 79 with light south-southwest winds, becoming southerly at 8 to 13 miles per hour in the morning. Winds could gust as high as 20 miles per hour. Clear skies expected Sunday night, lows around 52. Winds from the south at 7 to 10 miles per hour, gusting as high as 16 miles per hour. Sunny for Memorial Day, a high near 83. Breezy with the south wind at 8 to 13 miles per hour, increasing to 15 to 20 miles per hour in the afternoon. We could see wind gusts as high as 26 miles per hour. Clear skies Monday night, lows around 55. South-southwest southeast winds at 7 to 16 miles per hour, gusting to 22 miles per hour. Sunny skies Tuesday, highs near 84, breezy with a south-southeast wind at 8 to 18 miles per hour, gusting to 25 miles per hour. A chance of showers Tuesday night, thunderstorms possible as well, otherwise partly cloudy, lows around 57, winds from the southeast at 6 to 15 miles per hour, gusting to 21. A slight chance of showers and thunderstorms for Wednesday, otherwise partly sunny, highs near 83, winds from the southeast at 7 to 16 miles per hour, gusting as high as 23 miles per hour. Right now, we have the radar is showing not a whole lot of coverage in terms of clouds and stuff like that. But when you look out the window, you can see it is overcast. Right now in Fremont, it is 53 degrees. It's 55 in Gretna, 52 in Tecama, 50 in Columbus, and it is 55 degrees here in KTIC in West Point.
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0: 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And our first letter is S. S as in Sebastian, S as in Susanna, or S as in Sarah. 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Once again, we have S, F, and J. And our money has grown to $268.40. 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
0: Nobody called. Wow. 2 minutes, not a soul called with the initials S, F, and J. So you know what that means. Things get really fat tomorrow in terms of our money. 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
10: I'm Joel Janicek. State track continues today for classes A and B at Burke Stadium in Omaha. In class B, West Point Beamer's Ian Schiller will be competing in the discus. That event starts at noon today. GACC West Point Beamer's run at the Class C State Baseball Tournament came to an end yesterday. The Patriots defeated Central City Centura 2-0 at Papillion La Vista South in a game that saw the bottom of the seventh inning replayed yesterday morning due to a pitch count protest by Central City Centura following Tuesday night's game. The Patriots then faced Elkhorn Mount Michael in the semifinals, with the Patriots falling 6-0 to Mount Michael. NEN softball standout Anna Jacobs of Wisner-Pilger has signed with Dort. Jacobs says beating Kearney Catholic in the district final to go to state in 2024 and playing GACC in the district final this past season are her favorite high school memories. For KTIC Sports, I'm Joel Janicek.
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7: 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When I

0: We have Ben Gustafson, age 51, of Du Bois, Wyoming. The memorial visitation is this evening, 5 to 7 p.m. at the Minnick Funeral Home in West Point. Minnick Funeral Home is assisting the family with arrangements for 51-year-old Ben Gustafson of Du Bois, Wyoming. 91-year-old Alfred Hagedorn of Omaha, formerly of West Point. The funeral services will be tomorrow, 11 a.m. at St. John Vianney Catholic Church at 5801 Oak Hills Drive in Omaha. Visitation is this evening, 5 to 7 p.m., a 7 p.m. rosary at Hefe Hoffman Dvorak Cutler Mortuaries, 7805 West Center Road in Omaha. Hefe Hoffman Dvorak Cutler Mortuaries is assisting the family with arrangements for Alfred Hagedorn of Omaha. 96-year-old Eldon Herman Lorenzen of Lyons Memorial Service is tomorrow, 10 a.m., at Palin Funeral Services in Lyons. Memorial visitation is this evening, 5 to 7 p.m., at Palin Funeral Services in Lyons, and Palin is assisting the family with arrangements for Eldon Lorenzen. Milo Tomaszek, age 89, of Clarkson. In honor of Milo, on May 23rd at 10 a.m., there will be a private family committal at the Clarkson National Cemetery. A celebration of life for family and friends will be at the Brass Rail in Clarkson from 11 a.m. until 4 p.m. Kratzel Lee Memorial Funeral Chapel is in charge of arrangements. 75-year-old Eugene Gaster of West Point's memorial services are planned for May 23rd, 2:30 p.m. at the Kingdom Hall, 606 Channel Road in Norfolk. Minnick Funeral Home is assisting the family with arrangements for Eugene Gaster of West Point. 74-year-old Clara Kopp of Lyons, formerly of Howells. The funeral mass will be Saturday, May 23rd, 10:30 in the morning at St. Joseph's Catholic Church in Lyons. Visitation is tomorrow, 5 to 7 p.m., with a wake service at 7 p.m., all at St. Joseph's Catholic Church in Lyons. Palin Funeral Services of Lyons is assisting the family with arrangements for Clara Kopp of Lyons. 93-year-old Jan Rudolph of David City's memorial service is tentatively set for Thursday, May 28th, 10:30 in the morning at Redeemer Lutheran Church in David City. Visitation is Thursday, 9 a.m. to 10:30 at church. The Kratzel Funeral Chapel is handling the arrangements for 93-year-old Jan Rudolph of David City. It is 4 minutes ahead of 9 o'clock. 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
2: It's not true and wrong. I'm Dave Anthony, Fox News. That is the pushback Fox's Aisha Hazmi is reporting from the White House to a Reuters report today on the Iran nuclear talks.
3: That claims that the Iranian supreme leader allegedly said that the enriched uranium that is inside the country right now will not be allowed to leave as part of any peace agreement or nuclear deal. That would have complicated these talks by a lot. It would have really ticked off Israel, but the White House is pushing back on this. They say that Reuters report is not true. I'm told that, in fact, no decision has been made on that particular issue about the enriched uranium.
2: President Trump warns the U.S. could restart bombing if Iran gives the wrong response to another proposal to end the conflict. And as the American blockade continues around Iran's ports, Fox's Ashley Webster reports from Tel Aviv.
4: Iran has released a map showing what it calls a controlled maritime zone. Tehran says it's committed to reopening the strait to what it calls friendly countries that abide by its terms. That will also likely include some exorbitant fees, something that Washington has said is totally unacceptable.
2: Oil and gas prices both up today. And in a Fox News poll, half those surveyed call the surge at the pump a major problem. Just 39% approve of the overall job the president's doing. The Trump Justice Department is charging a Biden-era prosecutor
5: with obstructing justice, concealing and stealing government records, all tied to the now-abandoned prosecution of President Trump by former special counsel Jack Smith. 62-year-old Carmen Mercedes Leinberger of Port St. Lucie, Florida, a former assistant U.S. attorney, is accused of altering file names of documents related to the special counsel's case and sending them to her own personal email accounts. Those documents had already been blocked for release by a judge.
2: That's Fox's Eben Brown. 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
9: Connie Green in the KTIC News Center, which is sponsored by TNT Coins in Fremont. A 42-year-old man from West Point, Joseph Hyman, was standing trial on 7 charges this week in Cumming County District Court. He took a plea deal yesterday, resulting in the prosecution dismissing 5 of those charges. A statewide siting feasibility study has identified Sutherland, Beatrice, Brownville, and Norfolk as the top 4 Nebraska communities best suited to host a next-generation nuclear energy facility. NPPD President and CEO Thomas Kent says it might be 8 to 10 years before such a facility is developed. A Norfolk police officer arrested on suspicion of drunk driving in February received a fine and a reduced charge in Madison County Court Tuesday. Those are the latest stories from the KTIC News Center.
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5: 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I'm Joel Janicek. 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It is 9:07 on this Thursday morning, and it is currently 55 degrees at the KTIC studios in West Point. For today, partly sunny, high of 62. Southeast wind 5 to 15, with gusts near 25 miles an hour. Tonight, a chance of showers before 1 a.m., then a chance of showers and thunderstorms between 1 and 2 a.m., then showers likely and possibly a thunderstorm after 2 a.m. Cloudy, low of 45. East-southeast wind 10 to 15, with gusts near 25 miles an hour. 70% chance of precipitation. Tomorrow, showers with thunderstorms also possible after 1 p.m., high of 61. East-southeast wind 15 to 20 with gusts near 30 miles an hour, 90% chance of precipitation. Tomorrow night, a chance of showers and thunderstorms before 10 p.m., then a chance of showers between 10 p.m. and 1 a.m., mostly cloudy, low of 44. South-southeast wind 5 to 10, becoming west after midnight, 50% chance of precipitation. Saturday, partly sunny, high of 71, northwest wind around 10 miles an hour. Saturday night, partly cloudy, low of 46, northwest wind around 5 miles an hour, becoming light and variable in the evening. Sunday, sunny, high of 78, light south-southwest wind becoming south 10 to 20 in the morning. Sunday night, mostly clear, low of 52, south wind 5 to 15. Memorial Day on Monday, sunny, high of 83, south wind 10 to 15, increasing to 15 to 25 in the afternoon. Monday night, mostly clear, low of 55, south-southeast wind 10 to 20. Tuesday, mostly sunny, high of 83, south-southeast wind 10 to 20, with gusts to 25 miles an hour. Tuesday night, a chance of showers and thunderstorms, partly cloudy, low of 57, southeast wind 5 to 15, with gusts upwards of 20 miles an hour. And Wednesday, a slight chance of showers and thunderstorms, partly sunny, high of 82, southeast wind 5 to 15, with gusts near 25 miles an hour. Right now at Classic Country, 98.7 FM in Norfolk, it's 55 degrees. It is 9:09, 55 degrees, KTIC West Point in 840 Country. 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It is about time for us to go live to the Rural Radio Network on this Thursday morning. It is time for a Thursday morning Ag News update. And with that, we will go ahead and send it over to the Rural Radio Network. It is 10 minutes after 9 o'clock on our Thursday morning and currently 55 degrees.
6: 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The rapid plant

0: Acting pace, coupled with the recent rains and the warmer weather ahead, is weighing on grain futures. The export sales from last week for corn, soybeans, and wheat were all stronger numbers, but we'll likely see quiet trade today until the market knows more about the peace talks with Iran. There is a lot of uncertainty around those here today, which is helping crude oil to rise, but the potentially volatile situation is there if the conflict would once again escalate. The livestock complex is off to a weaker start as the market continues to look for fundamental support. A single bid is on the table in Kansas this morning at 260, but the cash market is likely going to wait until the cattle on feed report tomorrow afternoon. July corn is unchanged at 465 and three quarters. December down 1 1/4 at 488. July soybeans are down 2 1/2 at 1197 and a half. November down 3 1/4 at 1190 and a quarter. July Chicago wheat down 7 1/2 at 653. September down 7 at 666 and a half. July Kansas City wheat down a nickel at 693 and three quarters. September down 4 1/4 at 705. July soybean meal down 80 at 330.10. July bean oil down 9 at 74.58. June live cattle are down 62 cents at 252.65. August down 145 at 243.92. August feeders down 512 at 360.65. September down 472 at 357.90. July lean hogs are down $1.45 at $100.52. August down 125 at 157 cents. 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
3: A slight improvement in some areas, but the ones that needed it the most, still missing out on meaningful moisture. I'm Alex Makovica, back with you on the Rural Radio Network. The latest drought monitor was just released this morning, and despite recent rains, it shows much of the state still battling significant drought conditions. As of the latest report, more than 95% of Nebraska remains at least abnormally dry, while just over 90% is experiencing moderate drought or worse. 80% of the state is classified in severe drought, and more than 62% is in extreme to exceptional. The newest report does show slight improvement from a week ago, with exceptional drought dropping from nearly 10% to just over 8%. Still, conditions remain far worse than just 3 months ago, when only about 21% of Nebraska was in severe drought or worse. Across the broader High Plains region, more than 80% of the area is at least abnormally dry, with over 56% in severe drought or worse. Seth Hanna is in Cherry County, about 20 minutes north of Thedford.
4: So conditions out here are still a little tough. We're getting concerned about our summer grazing, but we did catch a little over an inch of rain in the last few days, about an inch on Sunday, and then little bit more Monday, and actually today we had a little pop-up shower that rained on us we weren't expecting, so that's going to help a lot. But it is tough. I mean, it does not look great out.
3: Hannah admits he's worried about the rest of the summer.
4: We're hopeful that we've got enough grass left over from last year that we can get ourselves through the season without having to make any big cuts on the herd or anything like that.
3: Reporting from the Nebraska Soybean Board Studios, I'm Alex Makovica.
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7: 9:16 and 55 degrees on this Thursday morning. VFW Post 7998, the VFW Auxiliary, and American Legion Post 83 are hosting their annual Harold Palmer Memorial All-You-Can-Eat Pancake Breakfast this Sunday from 9 a.m. to 1 p.m. at the Lyons Community Center in Lyons, Nebraska. For a free will donation, they're serving pancakes, egg casserole, coffee, milk, and orange juice, along with Bloody Marys, mimosas, and tequila sunrises. 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And don't forget the VFW Auxiliary Bake Sale. Again, that's going on this Sunday, 9 a.m. to 1 p.m. at the Lyons Community Center. Find all the details with the events section of KTICradio.com. 9:17, now 55 degrees. We have the Mark Merrill Family Minute.
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7: Classic Country KTIC is coming up on 9:20, 55 degrees on this Thursday morning. And I'm Joel Janacek. Thank you for being here. Crazy that it is already the 21st day of May. Man, where has the spring gone? It's absolutely crazy. Memorial Day coming up on Monday. Before you know it, it'll be June, then July, then August, and then school's back in session again. Things just seem to keep on going faster and faster every year. It is 9:20, 55 degrees. Up next, we have the Fox Business Report. 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
12: I'm Elizabeth McDonald, and this is the Fox Business Report.
13: Stocks lost ground at the open. NVIDIA's recent earnings revealed dramatic demand for its artificial intelligence chips. It reported record sales and income. Shares are up 0.5%. Walmart shares down 4%, though earnings matched forecasts. Walmart says higher costs cut into its profit. Its forecast for the year is cautious. It says more consumers are looking to save, so it will be extending price rollbacks. Deere & Company reported a better-than-expected quarter. The stock is down 4%. Its construction equipment business is growing, but that's offsetting weakness in its agriculture unit. And Stellantis, parent company of Jeep and Dodge, is planning 60 new car models in the next 4 years, but the stock is lower. That's your Fox Business Report. I'm Ginny Cosola. 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
17: 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We dealt with a lot of residue this spring, had a couple cold spells the last 2 weeks of April. That could lead to stands that are below expectations in some cases. 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
18: Chad Moyer with you here on KTIC. Time to catch up with what's going on in the beef business. This is a part of the Cattle Call podcast from this week. It features Brad Coyma. Coyma and Varlick there at Sioux Center, Iowa. Again, kind of an interesting times that we're living in. We saw a lot of trade last week, a wide range in the cash cattle market last week. So kind of your thoughts on what gets us to this week. What has there anything changed in the currentness or the status, anything like that we should be aware of, Brad?
19: Great questions. Good perspective. Thanks for having me on, Chad. You were part of history last week, right? New all-time highs, 265. My brother sells my cattle for me. I personally got 265 to two different packers. Some of those cattle are already dead, all right? Some of those cattle have already been hauled and hauled a long ways away from northwest Iowa, I might add. So there was also some packers that indicated they'd be willing to pay that price and let you keep them for 3 weeks or so, almost into the middle of June. All very, very positive things. If you asked me to summarize my feelings on the market in one sentence, and you didn't, but I'm going to anyway, it feels to me like the cash is all right. It feels to me like the June futures, the front month, is all right. And I'm not sure about any of the rest. The back end of the market seems to be taking a little bit of a different feeling to me. And some of it, I think, could be explained a little bit. Yesterday's volume and open interest. We saw a drop in the open interest, like 8,000 contracts in the June. And that's about what the whole thing ended up. In other words, the funds, instead of getting out of their Junes and rolling them back to August or October or whatever, just got out. It's like, I'm going to take my ball and go home. I'm tired of worrying about what Trump might say next. I'm tired of worrying about whether or not the crude oil's up or down. I'm tired of worrying about the cattle and feed report or whether there's something new, a screw worm. You know, there's so much noise in the background right now that I think some of our long speculators are getting a little exhausted with the thing, Chad. And I can relate. I mean, this is what I do for a living. I sit in front of trying it. Yesterday's action was really bizarre. I shouldn't say bizarre. It acts more like a bear market where it starts to try to hold and fails. And you're about ready to give up on it. And then here, the feeder cattle came back and closed higher yesterday. So, you know, like that, what is that movie? So you're saying there's a chance or whatever, you know, but I mean, give you a little bit of hope, right? You know?
18: Yeah, and I was going to ask you about that because I did notice that it felt like the feeders were kind of off by themselves. Is there still that much demand in the country? Is that what they're riding? Or but then you look at, as we're recording here, you know, they're back down triple digits here. So are the feeder cattle trying to create their own story, or what's going on with that?
19: Well, interestingly enough, so I'm just changed my, I apologize, I'm looking up at one of my computer screens to give you an idea. August feeders, we have actually traded, where we are now, we're down $4.75 for the day. Okay, we have actually traded this price 7 straight days. We've been at this price one way or the other. Sometimes it's the low of the day or the high of the day, but you know, it feels like we're running, it's like being on a treadmill, right? I mean, but such volatility, but really not going anywhere trend wise up or down. The downs always feel like it's worse, you know. The feeder cattle, to me, it's a bit of a, the cash feeders are strong, period. Lack of supply. But you've tilted that a little bit because of the drought. Torrington, Wyoming last week had 9,000 cattle for sale at a time when they probably wouldn't have any cattle for sale other than a few way-ups. But all of a sudden, we've got western Nebraska. You know, you're not very far from where it starts to get really, really, really dry just to the west of where you sit. So you're all of a sudden seeing this increased movement of the feeder cattle. So, you know, maybe there's some pressure in the market from that standpoint. I think there's a little worry that early movement of cattle forced by the drought may be reflected in a cattle on feed report that comes out tomorrow. In other words, a bigger placement number than we think. That's not what I think might happen. Volatility here is also this kind of big swings is what you get at the bottoms and tops of markets. So, you know, I think I've used the phrase, we're in the ninth inning with you here a week or two. Sometimes the other team scores a lot of runs in the ninth inning, you know, but, or sometimes you get what were you telling me about? We have to play the whole inning over again the next day, right? Or something like that.
18: But, yeah. Yeah, there are some long nine innings out there, ninth innings. I've been a part of those. Point well taken. Again, that's a part of this week's Cattle Call program with Brad Coyma. To listen to the entire podcast, you could go to our website. It's under the Ag News tab online at KTICradio.com. Here on KTIC, Chad Moyer reporting.
7: Thank you very much, Chad. It is 9:28 now and 55 degrees. KTIC News coming up a little after 9:30.
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1: I'm Connie Green in the KTIC News Center, which is sponsored by D&T Coins in Fremont, buying and appraising precious metals. Call 402-909-6412. A West Point man who was standing trial on 7 charges this week in Cumming County District Court took a plea deal on Wednesday, resulting in the prosecution dismissing 5 of his charges. 42-year-old Joseph Hyman pled no contest to first-degree false imprisonment and attempted first-degree domestic assault in connection with an incident in May of last year. Charges of first-degree sexual assault, assault by strangulation, terroristic threats, negligent child abuse, and criminal mischief were dismissed as part of that plea agreement. Before entering pleas on Wednesday, Hyman faced a maximum of 97 years and 3 months in prison. He now faces a maximum sentence of 6 years. Sentencing is set for Thursday, August 6th. An Omaha woman was arrested in connection to a sex trafficking ring that already involves a former city employee and 4 others. Jenna Lee Rapp appeared in court Wednesday. The hearing revealed that the 40-year-old Rapp was a Sienna Francis House case manager for 15 years. Rapp is charged in the case, accused of allowing other defendants in the case, 62-year-old Thomas Falcon, 39-year-old Amy Hicks, 56-year-old Stephen Harper, 54-year-old Douglas Johnson, and 52-year-old Scott Nelson to use her home as a place of prostitution from December 2022 through August of 2024. She is also accused of possessing child pornography. Rapp is no longer employed by the Sienna Francis House. A Norfolk police officer arrested on suspicion of drunk driving in February received a fine on Tuesday after being convicted of a reduced charge in Madison County Court. 51-year-old Ray Larson pled guilty to willful reckless driving, a Class 3 misdemeanor, punishable by up to 3 months in jail, as part of a plea agreement with the Madison County Attorney's Office. Larson was also ordered to pay a $300 fine and court costs. Larson received a 30-day revocation of his driver's license. A statewide siting feasibility study has identified Sutherland, Beatrice, Brownville, and Norfolk as the top 4 Nebraska communities best suited to host a next-generation nuclear energy facility. NPPD President and CEO Thomas Kent was asked how long it might be before such a facility was developed.
2: Well, I think to get from where we are today to, you know, if all the decisions are made and the costs and risks line up that say we want to proceed, it's probably about an 8 to 10 year process. We're probably talking the middle of the next decade to have a new facility up and running if those are the decisions that are made as we go through the process.
1: The completed study is now available online and will help guide ongoing efforts by the newly formed Great Plains New Nuclear Consortium, which includes NPPD, Omaha Public Power District, Lincoln Electric System, and the Grand River Dam Authority, as they explore the future of nuclear power generation in Nebraska. Those are the latest stories from the KTIC News Center.
3: News. I'm Chris Foster. As President Trump waits for Iran's response to a peace proposal, there's a report he may not like the answer to his demand to hand over uranium.
4: Reuters says Iran's Supreme Leader Ayatollah Mojtaba Khamenei has issued a directive that the near weapons-grade material must stay inside the country. The United States has been pushing for the uranium to be confiscated, with Israel's prime minister vowing to continue to fight until that happens.
3: Fox's Jonathan Savage. A former federal prosecutor in Florida is accused of stealing a copy of a sealed report on the drop case about President Trump taking classified documents from the White House.
5: 62-year-old Carmen Mercedes Leinberger of Port St. Lucie, Florida, a former assistant U.S. attorney, is accused of altering file names of documents related to the special counsel's case and sending them to her own personal email account.
3: Fox's Eben Brown. 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
7: For today, partly sunny, high of 62. Southeast wind 5 to 15 with gusts near 25 miles an hour. Tonight, a chance of showers before 1 a.m., then a chance of showers and thunderstorms between 1 and 2 a.m., then showers likely and possibly a thunderstorm after 2 a.m. Cloudy, low of 45. East-southeast wind 10 to 15 with gusts near 25 miles an hour. 70% chance of precipitation. Tomorrow, showers with thunderstorms also possible after 1 p.m., high of 61. East-southeast wind 15 to 20 with gusts near 30 miles an hour, 90% chance of precipitation. Tomorrow night, a chance of showers and thunderstorms before 10 p.m., then a chance of showers between 10 p.m. and 1 a.m., mostly cloudy, low of 44. South-southeast wind 5 to 10, becoming west after midnight, 50% chance of precipitation. Saturday, partly sunny, high of 71, northwest wind around 10 miles an hour. Saturday night, partly cloudy, low of 46, northwest wind around 5 miles an hour, becoming light and variable in the evening. Sunday, sunny, high of 78, light south-southwest wind becoming south 10 to 20 in the morning. Sunday night, mostly clear, low of 52, south wind 5 to 15. Memorial Day on Monday, sunny, high of 83, south wind 10 to 15, increasing to 15 to 25 in the afternoon. Monday night, mostly clear, low of 55, south-southeast wind 10 to 20. Tuesday, mostly sunny, high of 83, south-southeast wind 10 to 20, with gusts to 25 miles an hour. Tuesday night, a chance of showers and thunderstorms, partly cloudy, low of 57, southeast wind 5 to 15, with gusts upwards of 20 miles an hour. And Wednesday, a slight chance of showers and thunderstorms, partly sunny, high of 82, southeast wind 5 to 15, with gusts near 25 miles an hour.
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0: 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It's Thursday, May 21st, 12 noon. This one's on specifically the Nebraska On-Farm Research Network. What it is, some of the things that they help producers do. Adam Lisey, the director of On-Farm Research, will be on that, talking a little bit about what they did last year and then kind of setting up this year as well, potential what research could look like this year. Go to cap.unl.edu to get registered for the webinar. Again, cap.unl.edu. Iowa Department of Agriculture reminds you that the deadline to submit a farmer or a farm family for the Iowa Farm Environmental Leader Award, the nomination deadline was moved back. It is now Friday, May 22nd. The Leader Award, Environmental Leader Award, recognizes farm families who demonstrate outstanding voluntary efforts to improve and protect Iowa's soil and water resources while also serving as a leader in their community and, again, putting those practices on working land. Nomination deadline is the end of the day this Friday. Go to iowaagriculture.gov for more information. You're invited to a mid-year update hosted by AFAN, the Alliance for the Future of Agriculture in Nebraska. Learn what the AFAN team has been up to this year. Enjoy great conversations with others in the ag industry. There is an update meeting set for June 2nd, Dusters in Columbus at 3 p.m. They do want you to RSVP by May 25th, if at all possible. You can go to becomeafan.org or email mindyr@a-fan.org. Do that by May 25th. Again, the mid-year meeting update is June 2nd in Columbus, hosted by AFAN. The Nebraska Department of Agriculture and Legal Aid Nebraska hosting farm and ranch clinics across the state again this month. Your opportunity to sit down with an ag law attorney or an ag financial counselor. One of those sessions is Tuesday, May 26th. It'll be in Norfolk. To reserve a time spot, call the Nebraska Farm Hotline at 800-464-0258, 800-464-0258. Cumming County Feeders Golf Tournament is coming up Thursday, June 4th, Indian Trails at Beamer. It's a four-person scramble. 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You could sign up a team if you would like to golf, just golf on your own, or if you don't have a team, you can register and they'll put you in a spot as they are available. Registration deadline, May 29th. Contact Tyler for all the details, 402-922-0187, 402-922-0187. USDA has announced ag producers can sign up for the Grassland Conservation Reserve Program. Grassland CRP signup is running through May 29th. Contact your local FSA office or USDA Service Center to get more information. USDA is seeking nominees for the United Soybean Board, and members are being sought from Nebraska and Iowa. Nomination deadline is May 29th. Details at the USDA website. You could also go to the United Soybean Board website and get more information on that as well. University of Nebraska-Lincoln is hosting the International Symposium on Beef Cattle Welfare. It is a cooperating effort of teams in the U.S. and Canada. Biannual event hosted in rotation. This year's symposium will be at the Nebraska East Union. The topic or the theme is bridging research and practice for the future of cattle beef cattle welfare. Beefcattlewelfare.org is the website. Again, that's June 1st through the 3rd in Lincoln. For more information on these and other items, check the website, go online to KTICradio.com, click on events, and then click on the farm calendar. I'm Chad Moyer, reporting on KTIC.
1: Thank you very much, Chad. It is 9:51 and 55 degrees. Daily Chapel up in about 3 minutes.
0: It is time for this week's update from Kalp Seed and Fertilizer in West Point. Today we're visiting with Ronnie Peterson. Tell me about these CropX moisture probes.
2: CropX moisture probes for moisture monitoring at several depths throughout the soil profile. They really offer great insights for growers to help keep an eye on that moisture, putting the right amount on at the right time.
0: Is there a timing when you'd like to set those probes?
2: So yeah, that time is right around the corner. For corn, we like to get these probes set out in the field around the V4 stage or a little before. Just making sure we have it in between two good, well representative plants. And for soybeans, we like to do it around the V3 or V4 stage as well.
0: And Ronnie, what are the benefits of having these moisture probes out there?
2: So yeah, these probes are out in the field constantly measuring moisture at 8 inches, 16 inches, and 26 inches. Never has to question where the moisture level is out in the field to prevent any added stress from under irrigation. Call into the office, 402-372-5588.
0: Ronnie Peterson, Kelp Seed and Fertilizer in West Point, with this week's update.
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9: Welcome to Daily Chapel. Last week, Thursday, Christians around the world celebrated the ascension of Jesus into heaven. All this week, we're going to reflect on Jesus being seated at the right hand of God the Father. All three creeds, the Apostles, the Nicene, and the Athanasian creeds, state that Jesus is sitting at the right hand of God. How do we know this is fact? We turn to the sacred word of God, where over seven times this is stated. One such text from God's holy scriptures is recorded in the book of the Apostles of Jesus Christ. We turn to the fifth chapter. And when the captain of the temple and his guards had brought the apostles, they set them before the council. And the high priest questioned them, saying, "We strictly charge you not to teach in his name. Yet here you have filled Jerusalem with your teaching, and you intend to bring this man's blood upon us." But Peter and the apostles answered, "We must obey God rather than men. The God of our fathers raised Jesus, whom you killed by hanging him on a tree. God exalted him at his right hand as leader and savior to give repentance to Israel and forgiveness of sins. And we are witnesses to these things, and so is the Holy Spirit, whom God has given to those who obey him." Jesus now sits at the right hand of God, which Luther correctly taught is everywhere, having again taken up power and authority that were his since before time. Yet our Lord is present with us who remain bound by time and space. Jesus is present right here and now, wherever you are at this moment. Jesus is the leader of the Christian church. Jesus is also the Savior of the world. He offers forgiveness of sins to all, whether a member of his tribe, the tribe of Israel, or not. To each and every human being who repents of his or her sin and trusts in Jesus by the power and the work of the Holy Spirit, you are saved by his bloody sacrifice. Led by the Holy Spirit, one is moved to obey Jesus and to allow Him to lead us along life's way, all the way to death, and then on to everlasting life. Please pray with me. Almighty God, as your only begotten Son, our Lord Jesus Christ, ascended into the heavens, so may we also ascend in heart and mind and continually dwell there with Him, who lives and reigns with you in the Holy Spirit, one God, now and forever. This has been Pastor Ricky Jacob of Jesus Our Savior Lutheran Church and Preschool of Winnebago.
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1: The White House says Reuters is wrong. I'm Dave Anthony, Fox News, reacting to a report this morning that Iran's supreme leader is drawing a hard line, refusing to give up what President Trump calls nuclear dust, enriched uranium. The U.S. wants to extract in the push to keep Iran from making weapons.
2: President Trump has insisted while he's allowing time and in no rush, if they don't get the right answers, U.S. forces are ready to go. Iran is currently reviewing the new U.S. proposal.
1: And as the U.S. blockade remains around Iran's ports and Iran keeps blocking a lot of other shipping, Fox's Jeff Paul also reports from Dubai.
2: Here in the Gulf, countries like the UAE aren't really messing around. They are already coming up with contingencies and other plans if this goes on much longer. They're building a new pipeline that goes around the Strait of Hormuz. They won't have to even use it. And it's said to be 50% complete already, Bill.
1: Oil prices up about 2% today. Gas up another penny. AAA's national average for regular now $4.56 per gallon, the highest since the summer of 2022. Half those surveyed in the new Fox News poll call that a major problem. 60% oppose U.S. military action in Iran. And today in the House, maybe the Senate, Democrats will attempt to pass another war powers resolution trying to limit the president in Iran. This hour at the Senate, Acting Attorney General Todd Blanche will meet with Republicans discussing the compensation fund set up. Nearly $1.8 billion in taxpayer money for those believing they were targeted by the Biden Justice Department. Democrats called colossal corruption. The African Ebola outbreak keeps spreading, and a vaccine may not be ready till 2027.
3: The WHO has declared an international health emergency after hundreds of suspected cases and scores of deaths were found in the Democratic Republic of Congo and Uganda. Healthcare workers on the ground say they don't have enough protective equipment or sufficient training to deal with the crisis.
1: That's Fox's Jonathan Savage. 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
8: I'm Connie Green in the KTIC News Center, which is sponsored by TNT Coins in Fremont. 42-year-old Joseph Hyman of West Point, who was standing trial on 7 charges this week in Cumming County District Court, took a plea deal yesterday, resulting in the prosecution dismissing 5 of his charges. A Norfolk police officer, 51-year-old Ray Larson, arrested on suspicion of drunk driving in February, received a fine on Tuesday after being convicted of a reduced charge in Madison County Court. A statewide siting feasibility study has identified Sutherland, Beatrice, Brownville, and Norfolk as the top 4 Nebraska communities best suited to host a next-generation nuclear facility. Those are the latest stories from the KTIC News Center.

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3: For today, partly sunny, high of 62. Southeast wind 5 to 15 with gusts near 25 miles an hour. Tonight, a chance of showers before 1 a.m., then a chance of showers and thunderstorms between 1 and 2 a.m., then showers likely and possibly a thunderstorm after 2 a.m. Cloudy, low of 45. East-southeast wind 10 to 15 with gusts near 25 miles an hour. 70% chance of precipitation. Tomorrow, showers with thunderstorms also possible after 1 p.m., high of 61. East-southeast wind 15 to 20 with gusts near 30 miles an hour, 90% chance of precipitation. Tomorrow night, a chance of showers and thunderstorms before 10 p.m., then a chance of showers between 10 p.m. and 1 a.m., mostly cloudy, low of 44. South-southeast wind 5 to 10, becoming west after midnight, 50% chance of precipitation. Saturday, partly sunny, high of 71, northwest wind around 10 miles an hour. Saturday night, partly cloudy, low of 46, northwest wind around 5 miles an hour, becoming light and variable in the evening. Sunday, sunny, high of 78, light south-southwest wind becoming south 10 to 20 in the morning. Sunday night, mostly clear, low of 52, south wind 5 to 15. Memorial Day on Monday, sunny, high of 83, south wind 10 to 15, increasing to 15 to 25 in the afternoon. Monday night, mostly clear, low of 55, south-southeast wind 10 to 20. Tuesday, mostly sunny, high of 83, south-southeast wind 10 to 20, with gusts to 25 miles an hour. Tuesday night, a chance of showers and thunderstorms, partly cloudy, low of 57, southeast wind 5 to 15, with gusts upwards of 20 miles an hour. And Wednesday, a slight chance of showers and thunderstorms, partly sunny, high of 82, southeast wind 5 to 15, with gusts near 25 miles an hour. Right now at Classic Country, 98.7 FM in Norfolk, it's 59 degrees. It is 10:09, 59 degrees, KTIC West Point in 840 Country. 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
4: 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Grain trade is mixed with corn and beans finding some support from positive export numbers and higher crude oil. The uncertainty around peace talks with Iran continues, and we could see some volatility headed into the holiday weekend. The weekly export report showed some more positive numbers. Corn export sales for last week were 83.7 million bushels for old crop and 11.1 million for new. Domestic demand continues strong with ethanol production up 2.5% last week. And soy export sales for last week were 12.9 million bushels for old crop, 6.3 million bushels for new. And there's still some weakness as the market waits to see any kind of indicator that China will acknowledge the trade deal from the weekend. On the wheat side of things, export sales were 6.1 million bushels for old and 4.8 million bushels for new. July corn is up 2 3/4 at 468.5. December up 1 3/4 at 491. July soybeans up 1 3/4 at 1201.5. November down 1/4 at 1193.25. July Chicago wheat down 5 1/4 at 655.25. September down 0.05 at 668.5. July Kansas City wheat down 2 at 696.75. September down 1.5 at 707.75. July soybean meal down 30 at 330.60. July bean oil down 4 at 74.62. June live cattle are down 110 at 252.17. August down 160 at 243.70. August feeders are down 642 at 359.35. September down 605 at 356.57. July lean hogs are down $1.47 at $100.50. And class 3 milk for June up 2 pennies at 16.74. 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
3: 10:14 and 59 degrees. Coming up, we'll have the Husker Diamond Report with Parker Siza, also local birthdays and anniversaries. Right now, we have the Ag Resource Market Watch.
10: Hello, America, and welcome again to the Ag Resource Market Watch with the latest news direct from the Chicago Board of Trade. I'm Dan Bossi on the 21st of May, Thursday. Chicago Board of Trade grain prices are mixed this morning. Geopolitics are on the minds of many traders. Yesterday, grain prices sold off basically as a crude oil market declined in a hope that maybe a peace accord was near between the United States and Iran. This morning, the energy markets are back rallying, crude up over $4 a barrel. Grain prices are finding some buying as, of course, we head into a three-day weekend with the unknown of what will happen with the war against Iran. Other market fundamentals are looking at a strong sale of corn this last week of over 80 million bushels. And on the back of the minds to everyone is still this Chinese $17 billion purchase agreement and how this will all move going forward. China has still not dropped their import duties, but it's expected that the United States and China will do so in coming weeks. Until next time, I'm Dan Bossi. This broadcast being brought to you by Ag Resource.
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16: Time for the Husker Diamond Report. I'm Parker Shiza. Game day for Nebraska softball. They take on the Oklahoma State Cowgirls in the Super Regional. Nebraska is the number 4 overall seed, and the Cowgirls are the number 13 overall seed. Nebraska gets here after winning its 10th regional title in program history. First pitch for today's game is at 8 p.m. from Bullen Stadium, and the game will be on ESPN2. Friday's game starts at 4 o'clock, and Saturday's If Necessary game is also at 4 p.m. The two teams played earlier this year and split in two games. The third game was canceled because of weather. Well, they're going to get potentially three chances at each other this week. Keeping an eye on the Big Ten baseball tournament in Omaha, Nebraska is set for their game at 5 o'clock on Friday against the winner of today's game with Ohio State, the 6th seed, and the 7th seed Michigan. Thursday's games today are the final of the double elimination games. Tomorrow, the single elimination bracket begins for the Big Ten tournament. Nebraska is the 2 seed. And that's the Husker Diamond Report. I'm Parker Shiza.
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3: 10:20, 59 degrees, local birthdays and anniversaries for today, Thursday, May 21st. 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
1: I'm Connie Green in the KTIC News Center, which is sponsored by TNT Coins in Fremont. Honest appraisals and fair prices for coins, silver, and collectibles. A West Point man who was standing trial on 7 charges this week in Cumming County District Court took a plea deal yesterday, resulting in the prosecution dismissing 5 of those charges. 42-year-old Joseph Hyman pled no contest to first-degree false imprisonment and attempted first-degree domestic assault in connection to an incident in May of last year. Charges of first-degree sexual assault, assault by strangulation, terroristic threats, negligent child abuse, and criminal mischief were dismissed as part of that plea agreement. Before entering pleas on Wednesday, Hyman faced a maximum of 97 years and 3 months in prison. He now faces a maximum sentence of 6 years. Sentencing is set for Thursday, August 6th. A Norfolk police officer arrested on suspicion of drunk driving in February received a fine Tuesday after being convicted of a reduced charge in Madison County Court. 51-year-old Ray Larson pled guilty to willful reckless driving, a Class 3 misdemeanor punishable by up to 3 months in jail, as part of a plea agreement with the Madison County Attorney's Office. Larson was also ordered to pay a $300 fine and court costs. Larson also received a 30-day revocation of his driver's license. The Environmental Protection Agency announced yesterday that over $46 million in funds will be allocated to reducing lead in drinking water in Iowa and other western states, including Nebraska, which will have just under $35 million for the reduction of lead in drinking water in the Cornhusker state. The funds will go towards replacing lead pipes. Providing clean, safe drinking water is a top priority under the EPA's Powering the Great American Comeback initiative, and reducing exposure to lead is a critical piece of ensuring clean water for all Americans. You can find out more online at epa.gov/lead. That's epa.gov/lead. The Nebraska Public Service Commission has issued an order approving the proposed merger between Natural Gas Utilities Black Hills Corp. and Northwestern Energy Group, Incorporated. With that order, Nebraska becomes the first state to approve the proposal, but approval remains pending before regulators in Montana and South Dakota, as well as by federal authorities. PSC Commissioner Kevin Stocker noted that there will be a moratorium on changes to the combined company's base rates for service and delivery.
2: The rate increase that was negotiated last year with Black Hills and in the merger does hold the company for about 2.5 years. And that only applies to how much they charge for their service, not to the commodity price.
1: Stocker says BHE has been an excellent company to work with and is very responsible to the commission. He anticipates the relationship to continue if the merger is finalized later this year. That agreement also includes a prohibition on recovering merger transaction costs from Nebraska ratepayers, with the PSC finding the proposed merger would not adversely affect the utility's ability to serve their combined total of approximately 350,000 customers across the state. Those are the latest stories from the KTIC News Center.
3: I'm Therese Crowley. President Trump speaking at the White House on Iran, which may have a response to the latest U.S. peace proposal.
4: No formal peace plan announced just yet, but there still is a lot of cautious optimism here in the Gulf. Yes, the Strait of Hormuz remains mostly closed off, but there hasn't been any sort of major escalations between the U.S. and Iran.
3: Fox's Jeff Paul in Dubai. President Trump said Iran, if it doesn't have the right answers, U.S. forces are loaded to strike quickly. Gulf states working to make the Strait of Hormuz obsolete. UAE says its pipeline bypass is 50% complete. A new Fox News

0: poll finds half of voters report rising gas prices are a major problem for them. $4.56 a gallon today for the Memorial Day getaway. And the Democratic National Committee under pressure released its autopsy on how Kamala Harris lost the 2024 election. 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
2: For today, partly sunny, high of 62. Southeast wind 5 to 15 with gusts near 25 miles an hour. Tonight, a chance of showers before 1 a.m., then a chance of showers and thunderstorms between 1 and 2 a.m., then showers likely and possibly a thunderstorm after 2 a.m. Cloudy, low of 45. East-southeast wind 10 to 15 with gusts near 25 miles an hour. 70% chance of precipitation. Tomorrow, showers with thunderstorms also possible after 1 p.m., high of 61. East-southeast wind 15 to 20 with gusts near 30 miles an hour, 90% chance of precipitation. Tomorrow night, a chance of showers and thunderstorms before 10 p.m., then a chance of showers between 10 p.m. and 1 a.m., mostly cloudy, low of 44. South-southeast wind 5 to 10, becoming west after midnight, 50% chance of precipitation. Saturday, partly sunny, high of 71, northwest wind around 10 miles an hour. Saturday night, partly cloudy, low of 46, northwest wind around 5 miles an hour, becoming light and variable in the evening. Sunday, sunny, high of 78, light south-southwest wind becoming south 10 to 20 in the morning. Sunday night, mostly clear, low of 52, south wind 5 to 15. Memorial Day on Monday, sunny, high of 83, south wind 10 to 15, increasing to 15 to 25 in the afternoon. Monday night, mostly clear, low of 55, south-southeast wind 10 to 20. Tuesday, mostly sunny, high of 83, south-southeast wind 10 to 20, with gusts to 25 miles an hour. Tuesday night, a chance of showers and thunderstorms, partly cloudy, low of 57, southeast wind 5 to 15, with gusts upwards of 20 miles an hour. And Wednesday, a slight chance of showers and thunderstorms, partly sunny, high of 82, southeast wind 5 to 15, with gusts near 25 miles an hour. Right now at Classic Country, 98.7 FM in Norfolk, it's 60 degrees. It is 10:38 and 61 degrees, KTIC West Point in 840 Country.
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6: 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July corn is up 2 1/4 at 4.68. December up 1 1/2 at 4.90 3/4. July soybeans up 3 1/4 at 12.03. November up 1 1/4 at 11.94 3/4. July Chicago wheat down 4 3/4 at 6.55 3/4. September down 4 1/2 at 6.69. July Kansas City wheat down 1 1/4 at 6.97 1/2. September down 1 at 7.08 1/4. June live cattle are down 3.32 at 249.95. August down 4.05 at 241.22. August feeders down 9.02 at 356.77. September down 8.80 at 353.82. July lean hogs are down $1.77 at $100.22, and Class 3 milk for June up a penny at $16.73 here on the Rural Radio Network.
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8: You know, the biggest thing is nitrogen. 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
8: 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But the key thing is, how and when am I applying it, and am I protecting it, and what am I protecting it with?
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1: 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Hayes at 10:30, cattle at 12 o'clock. Here are some early consignments. In the pairs, breads, and breeding bulls, there'll be 20 head of black, red cow-calf families, solid to broken mouth from Daryl Crook. There'll be 7 black cow-calf families, solid to broken mouth from Bruce Krager. There'll be 6 black cow-calf families, second calf to broken mouth, complete dispersal from Fiala. 1 red cow-calf family, solid mouth, L&L Farms. 1 black white-faced cow-calf family from Mort's. 10 black bred cows, second calf to broken mouth, they're bred to black bulls, complete dispersal from Fiala. 2 black second calf breds, Cabby May and June, bred to black and Charley bulls from Mosquito Creek. 1 registered Solaire's Optimizer, 3-quarter Solaire, quarter Charley, with a 77-pound birth weight breeding bull from 4M. There'll be, in the yearlings, there'll be 120 head of black, red, and Charley crossheifers weighing 900 to 1,000 pounds. They're open, vaccinated from John Kosick. There'll be 60 head of black, red, and Charley crossheifers weighing 850 to 1,050, vaccinated. They're guaranteed open from Lawrence Kosick. And the feeder cattle will be 20 head of black and red cross steers and heifers weighing 5 to 700 pounds. Weaned 2 rounds of vaccination from Daryl Crook. Be 13 red steers and heifers weighing 5 to 600 pounds. They're vaccinated from Russ Andell and weaned out 45 days. 13 head of black white-faced steers and heifers weighing 4 to 600 pounds. Weaned from Andell. 10 black bulls and heifers weighing 3 to 700 pounds. Complete dispersal from Fiala. Be 7 longhorn bulls and heifers weighing 350 to 550. They're fresh, never been roped. LJ cattle. Be 6 head of black and black white-faced heifers weighing 5 to 700 pounds. Weaned, vaccinated from Brubbett. There'll be 60 head of fed cows weighing about 1,750 to 2,000 pounds, been on feed. For more information, give us a call at 402-443-3512 or check us out on the web at wahoolivestocksales.com. Thank you.
2: 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It is currently 10:48 and 61 degrees. VFW Post 7998, VFW Auxiliary, and the American Legion Post 83 are hosting their annual Harold Palmer Memorial All-You-Can-Eat Pancake Breakfast this Sunday. That'll go from 9 a.m. to 1 p.m. at the Lyons Community Center in Lyons, Nebraska. For a free will donation, they'll be serving pancakes, egg casserole, coffee, milk, and orange juice, along with Bloody Marys, mimosas, and tequila sunrises. 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And don't forget the VFW Auxiliary Bake Sale. Again, that's the annual Harold Palmer Memorial All-You-Can-Eat Pancake Breakfast this Sunday, 9 a.m. to 1 p.m. at the Lyons Community Center in Lyons. Read all about that and all sorts of other area events with the events section of KTICradio.com. 10:48 coming up on 10:49, 61 degrees.
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2: All right, thanks very much there, Joel. Yeah, cash livestock update for today. Let's go to cattle country and we'll see what's happening here today. Beef demand should be moving into the summer months, should be holding up. Grilling season getting underway. That should be supportive. Cash cattle may trade a little bit lower, though, this week. Packers might be a little less aggressive because of the holiday, Memorial Day holiday, right in front of us here. Now, yesterday we did see a little bit of trade take place, very light business. Though in the north, dress deals at $4.15, $4 higher than last week's average. Nebraska moved about 3,700 head at this level. Iowa 3,100, according to USDA. Again, $4.15. There was just a limited amount of Kansas trade yesterday at $2.60, steady with last week. Looks like Kansas moved about 600 at that level. So definitely a bit more business to be had here yet this week. There are a few bids in Kansas that have been renewed today. There are some bids at $2.60. Asking prices unclear. Packer inquiries should improve. Beef cutouts expected to be lower. Light to moderate boxed movement is anticipated. We did get the weekly export sales information this morning. Beef net sales, 8,100 metric tons. That is up 7% from last week, but it is down 31% on the four-week average. Top buyers were Mexico, Japan, and Canada. Then Hong Kong and Taiwan. Looks like actual shipments came in at 12,300 metric tons, down 2% of the week, down 5% of the four-week average. Top destinations, South Korea, Japan, Mexico, followed by Taiwan and Hong Kong. Now, we also have some updated auction results for you. First of all, yesterday, Sioux Falls in the regional livestock auction at Worthing, 775 head yesterday. Slaughter steers and heifers basically sold steady, good demand. For steers and heifers, again, a little lighter offering. 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Some select and choice twos and threes, 255 to 258 going back on feed. 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Beef on dairy heifers, 255 to 261. That was yesterday at Sioux Falls in the regional livestock auction there. Now, earlier in the week on Tuesday, Dunlap Livestock had a sale, kind of a light run, 117, 120 head basically. Compared to the prior week, looks like steers were 7 to 8 higher. Heifers were 4 to 5 higher. Looks like, again, pretty decent demand reported. Slaughter steers, again, this is at Dunlap, Iowa, Tuesday. Steers choice twos and threes from 251 to 262 and three quarter. Choice threes and fours, 240 to 253. Select and choice, 245 to 253. Heifers choice, two threes and fours. Looks like the range 247 to 265. Some of those were going back on feed. Select and choice heifers, 224 to 248. Again, that was at Dunlap Livestock and their auction from Tuesday. All right, that brings us up to date on the cattle. Let's switch back, check on the hogs here. Hog slaughter remains strong, good demand. If supplies would tighten in the country, we might see a little bit of price appreciation. Now, weekly hog weights did increase by a half a pound, 291.3. That is about 3.5 pounds heavier than what they were a year ago. As far as what's going on at the terminals here today, Wisconsin, barrels and gilts steady at 66, sows steady 56 to 62. All right, we'll get you up to date with the latest in the futures with the Rural Radio Network. That'll be on the air at 11:10 here at KTIC. That is your cash livestock update for today. Chad Moyer reporting. Joel, we'll send things back to you.
1: All right, thank you very much, Chad. It is 11:01, 61 degrees. Thank you very much for listening to Classic Country KTIC. Have a great rest of your Thursday.
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0: $1,000 for American families.
1: That's EPA Administrator Lee Zeldin moments ago alongside President Trump and business leaders as more Biden-era energy restrictions are scrapped, in this case, refrigeration rules. This as the president's approval rating on the economy sinks to 29% in new Fox polling. Just over half surveyed call rising gas prices a major problem as the conflict with Iran continues. The White House says a Reuters report of Iran's supreme leader ruling out giving up enriched uranium is not true, and the president has rejected Iranian reports the U.S. is offered sanctions relief.
2: I think at this hour it's fair to say that shuttle diplomacy is in high gear. Tehran reportedly looking at the latest counter-peace proposal from Washington at this hour. But at the middle of all of this, we should mention, is Pakistan. The country's interior minister in Tehran for the second time in less than a week to help mediate the talks. Also, Pakistan's army chief expected to join the discussions.
1: Fox Business's Ashley Webster in Tel Aviv is a tug of war continues over the Strait of Hormuz. A long-awaited report on the Democrats' 2024 election loss is now public after internal pressure to release it.
3: The report released by DNC Chair Ken Martin today is nearly 200 pages long. And one of its arguments is that Democrats lost connection with working-class Americans, focusing too much on anti-Trump messaging instead of coming up with a strong economic message that would resonate with voters in the South, Midwest, and rural America. The report argues the 2024 election exposed deeper structural problems in the Democrats' operation, like not spending enough time and money to build relationships. It states Democrats need to do more to meet voters where they're getting their content, like social media.
1: Fox's Madeline Rivera. 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
10: Connie Green in the KTIC News Center, which is sponsored by TNT Coins in Fremont. A 42-year-old man from West Point, Joseph Hyman, was standing trial on 7 charges this week in Cumming County District Court. He took a plea deal yesterday, resulting in the prosecution dismissing 5 of those charges. A statewide siting feasibility study has identified Sutherland, Beatrice, Brownville, and Norfolk as the top 4 Nebraska communities best suited to host a next-generation nuclear energy facility. NPPD President and CEO Thomas Kent says it might be 8 to 10 years before such a facility is developed. A Norfolk police officer arrested on suspicion of drunk driving in February received a fine and a reduced charge in Madison County Court Tuesday. Those are the latest stories from the KTIC News Center.
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2: Well, good morning to you. I'm J.D. Gibbs. Great to be here with you. We're at 62 degrees at both Classic Country, KTIC, Norfolk, and West Point. Not going to get a whole lot warmer today. Topping out around 64, partly sunny, southeast wind 5 to 15, gusting to 25. Then tonight we have a chance of rain before midnight. A little while after midnight, showers become likely and thunderstorms will be possible. A low of 46 with the southeast wind at 5 to 15, gusting to 25. Showers likely tomorrow. Thunderstorms will be possible in the afternoon. Another day where we top out around 62. The breeze out of the southeast at 10 to 20, gusting to 30. Tomorrow night, a 50% chance of showers and thunderstorms. A low of 44 with the west wind at 5 to 10. Partly sunny on Saturday, a high of 72 and a northwest wind at 5 to 10 miles per hour. Saturday night, partly cloudy, a low of 46. Sunny on Sunday, 79 the high. Sunday night will be clear with a low of 52. Warm for Memorial Day on Monday, sunshine with a high of 83. A little breezy that day. South wind gusting around 25 miles per hour in the afternoon. Monday night will be clear and get down to 55. Sunshine on Tuesday, a high of 84 and breezy. Tuesday night, a chance of rain and storms, partly cloudy, 57. And Wednesday, a slight chance of showers and thunderstorms, partly sunny with a high of 83. It is 62 at Classic Country KTIC Norfolk, 59 in Lincoln and Omaha, 57 in Council Bluffs. Blair and Fremont are both at 58, 60 in Takema, and we are at 62 degrees in West Point.
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0: Good morning. I'm Lacey Shippey on the Rural Radio Network, and it's time to take a look at our midday livestock trade with livestock market analyst Kyle Bumstead. And Kyle, taking a look at this midday trade, it's not pretty out here. Tell me a little bit about what's happening in our markets.
5: That's a good question, Lacey. What is happening is we've got August feeders, September feeders, October feeders, November feeders, and January feeders all limit down. In fact, we've got August feeders trading synthetically down around that 355.85 to 356.12 area. So I have not seen any headlines regarding this. I think some people are just panicking ahead of cattle on feed, or there's, who knows, maybe somebody out in this administration knows there's going to be an announcement later today or something on this cattle deal or something. Who knows? But anyway, speaking of cattle on feed report, that is does come out Friday after the close here at 2 o'clock. The on feed numbers estimated at 101.6. Placement numbers estimated 104.6, and the marketing numbers in April here look to be estimated 90.7. So the feeder cattle index looks to be down $1.73 at 370.78 here, with the daily number at 365.52 on 3,348 head. And in fact, May feeders, they go off here in about an hour. We're down $1.85 here, but remember, those cash settle against the index sales that are taking place out in the country here today. So we do have that to take care of here tomorrow. We'll get that final index number, and that's what they'll settle the May futures and options against here when we get that number. On the live cattle side of things here, this June-August spread here gaining another $1.67 here today. That spread is just in the outer space, and it's been doing the right things here for some of us. We're trading 260 cash here in Texas and Kansas here this morning. Heard a lot of 260 in Nebraska here. There's been a lot of 410 to 412 on address basis trade here as well, the regionals and major packers as well. So we are getting some cash trade in a pretty good size basis here. So it wouldn't surprise me here if there's some basis players, you know, going to pick up this June contract here as we move out here towards the end of the week, Lacey.
0: Thank you, Kyle. That is livestock market analyst Kyle Bumstead here on the Rural Radio Network.
6: On this Building Nebraska Minute, we're featuring Craig Gaina of Gaina Trucking, who joined us on the Building Nebraska podcast. The business has grown to include over 100 trucks, 200 machines, and a crew just shy of 300 to operate them. Gaina says integrity is at the heart of it all.
7: Really what it comes down to, in our opinion, is just integrity. 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
0: 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Grain trade is mixed, with corn and beans seeing some two-sided trade here this morning, keeping things fairly quiet with a lot of uncertainty out there. We'll probably see some volatility underlie this market through the end of the week as the peace talks with Iran continue. But the market seems to have lost the optimism behind a deal being made anytime soon. Last week's export sales, though, were a bright spot with stronger numbers for both corn and beans, though we haven't received any confirmation or seen any sales to China yet that would indicate some kind of concrete evidence of that trade deal from last weekend. And the weather ahead looks good, with some rains and cool weather opening up to warmer, drier conditions next week. July corn is unchanged at 465 and three quarters. December down a half at 488 and three quarters. July soybeans down 2.5 at 1197 and a half. November down 4 at 1189 and a half. July Chicago wheat is down 8.25 at 652 and a quarter. September down 8 at 665 and a half. July Kansas City wheat is down 5.5 at 693 and a quarter. September down 4 and three quarters at 704 and a half. July soybean meal is down 110 at 329.80. July bean oil down 8 at 74.58. June live cattle are down 387 at 249.40. August down 562 at 239.67. August feeders lock limit down at 356.52. September limit down as well at 353.37. July lean hogs are down 220 at 99.82. August down 197 at 99.85, and Class 3 milk for June down a nickel at 16.67 here on the Rural Radio Network.
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9: This is Aaron Iger, your local agronomist with Nebraska Extension in Saunders, Douglas, and Sarpy counties. Residual herbicides are an important part of an integrated management plan for weeds. Unfortunately, Mother Nature decided to throw us a curveball this year with the driest start to May on record for many areas of the state. This has resulted in herbicides not being activated timely after application, which unfortunately increases the chances for weed escapes this summer. Therefore, it's going to be important to scout fields and evaluate our weed control, as earlier applications of our post-emerge herbicides might be needed this year. When we talk about activation of a herbicide, we are really talking about getting the herbicide moved down into the soil profile where weeds germinate and dissolve into the water present in the soil. When the herbicide is dissolved, it can be taken up by the germinating weed seedling root or shoot, resulting in control. Unfortunately, the amount of rainfall needed to do this varies by the type of herbicide, and many labels don't provide much information about specific amounts. Generally though, at least a half inch of rain or irrigation within the first week of application is needed for activation, with 3/4 to an inch being even better. If rainfall is delayed past this, control is usually reduced, as some weeds may emerge before the product can work and some degradation of the herbicide may occur due to microbial activity, chemical reactions, or exposure to sunlight. When rainfall does happen, some herbicides have what is called reach back or recharge that allows them to kill emerged weeds, but escapes may still happen. So, what do we do now that we have started off so dry this year? First off, plan on scouting your fields to see how good your weed control is. In some situations, control may still be acceptable due to less weed pressure from the dry weather. If you do find significant weed escapes, plan to start spraying your first post-emerge pass sooner than you might have planned. This is important, as research has shown that weed competition early in the season causes more yield loss than late season weeds. Given that an early post-pass is going to happen well before crop canopy, it will be important to include another residual herbicide, such as one from the group 15s. Assuming we can get some rainfall for activation, this overlapping residual will help provide weed control as our first residual starts to run out. If you would like to visit more about this or other agronomic issues, please feel free to contact me by calling 402-624-8030. This is Aaron Nigrin, your local agronomist for Nebraska Extension on KTIC Radio.
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15: I'm Jerry Willis, and this is the Fox Business Report. Stocks have been under pressure for most of the session, though news on the economy is encouraging. S&P's survey of services and manufacturing companies held steady in April. The survey suggests activity continues to expand. Manufacturing readings were at a more than two-year high. And new claims for unemployment benefits declined to 209,000 last week, a sign many companies are holding on to staff. NVIDIA shares are under pressure today, even though its sales and income rose to a record in the recent quarter. Expectations were very high for NVIDIA. Eli Lilly is reporting progress in a new weekly weight loss treatment. The company says together with Zepbound, it could build on Lilly's commitment to match treatments to the needs and preferences of its patients. That's your Fox Business Report. I'm Ginny Cosolda, invested in you.
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5: I'm Connie Green in the KTIC News Center, sponsored by TNT Coins in Fremont. Honest appraisals and fair prices for coins, silver, and collectibles. A statewide siting feasibility study has identified Sutherland, Beatrice, Brownville, and Norfolk as the top four Nebraska communities best suited to host a next-generation nuclear energy facility. Smaller and more up-to-date nuclear generation modules will be used. NPPD President and CEO Thomas Kent was asked how long it might be before such a facility is developed.
6: Well, I think to get from where we are today to, you know, if all the decisions are made and the costs and risks line up that say we want to proceed, it's probably about an 8 to 10 year process. We're probably talking the middle of the next decade to have a new facility up and running if those are the decisions that are made as we go through the process.
5: The completed study is now available online and will help guide ongoing efforts by the newly formed Great Plains New Nuclear Consortium, which includes NPPD, Omaha Public Power District, Lincoln Electric System, and the Grand River Dam Authority as they explore the future of nuclear power generation in Nebraska. More details are becoming available regarding that massive fire in Creighton, Nebraska earlier this week. The Creighton Fire Chief says on the department's social media that the community is very appreciative of the work of other agencies in addition to the Creighton Fire Department volunteers. Over 1 million gallons of water was used to knock down that fire in 3 buildings on Main Street in the downtown area. 5 pumper trucks and an aerial truck, along with 8 pumper trucks, were used. Additionally, 42 tanker trucks hauled water from 11 different locations, and more than 105 firefighters were on the scene. Weather permitting, work will begin on or around June 1st on U.S. Highway 30 between Silver Creek to Duncan, according to the Nebraska Department of Transportation. Resurfacing and culvert work starts. There will be a 12-foot width restriction for bridge work, along with temporary traffic signals and flaggers. That project expected to be complete this fall. Also expected to start about that same time, work on Highway 20 from Laurel to Nebraska Highway 116. Concrete patching, bridge replacement, and paving are expected. That construction is expected to wrap up in late spring of next year. Another project expected to start June 1st, concrete patching, paving, bridge work, and more on Nebraska Highway 57 from the intersection with Highway 20 northward, according to the Nebraska Department of Transportation. It's that time of year when teenagers and teachers are looking for summer jobs. If you are an employer needing seasonal employees, the West Point Chamber of Commerce will help you connect with individuals that are eager to work. You can find out more online on the Chamber's website, which is westpointchamber.com. That's westpointchamber.com. Tornadoes struck several communities earlier this week, and for those who help out others in disasters and crisis, they're feeling a little stretched. The group Rapid Response America's Disaster Relief Teams is seeking volunteers to help those hit with massive damage or total destruction of their homes in Auburn, Nebraska, and other areas. 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Those are the latest stories from the KTIC News Center.
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0: And as you just heard, Connie Green is in the KTIC News Center for the show today. On Wall Street, the Dow Jones is down 96.23 at 49,904.04. S&P 500 down 24.88 at 7,408.09. And the NASDAQ down 115.13, 26,155.23. We are at 62 degrees at both Classic Country, KTIC, Norfolk, and West Point. 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
7: Fox News. I'm Chris Foster. The Democratic National Committee releases its report on what went wrong in 2024 when Vice President Kamala Harris lost the election to President Trump.
8: One of its arguments is that Democrats lost connection with working class Americans, focusing too much on anti-Trump messaging instead of coming up with a strong economic message that would resonate with voters in the South, Midwest, and rural America. It states Democrats need to do more to meet voters where they're getting their content, like social media.
7: Fox's Madeline Rivera. Secretary of State Marco Rubio says he hopes Pakistani negotiators' visit to Iran today helps advance the latest peace proposal.
9: If we can get a good deal done, that would be great. I'm not here to tell you that it's going to happen for sure, but I'm here to tell you that we're going to do everything we can to see if we can get one. But if we can't get a good deal, the president's been clear. He has other options.
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0: Well, if you step outside the station and listen for a little bit, you know, plenty of people are thinking we have great conditions for mowing yards today. We're going to top out at 64 this afternoon, partly sunny. I myself this evening will be mowing the yard. The breeze today out of the southeast, 5 to 15, gusting to 25. Then tonight we have a chance of rain before midnight. After midnight, showers become likely and thunderstorms will be possible. We'll get to a low of 46 with with the southeast wind at 5 to 15, gusting to 25. Then tomorrow, showers likely for much of the day. Thunderstorms will be possible in the afternoon. Breeze out of the southeast at 10 to 20, gusting near 30 miles per hour. 62 degrees for the high tomorrow. Tomorrow night, a 50% chance of showers and thunderstorms, 44 degrees and a southeast wind at 5 to 10. Partly sunny on Saturday, a high of 72, northwest wind 5 to 10 miles per hour. Saturday night, partly cloudy, 46. Will be sunny on Sunday with a high of 79, and that night clear with a low of 52. Monday, Memorial Day, sunshine with a high of 83. And the breeze out of the south could gust up around 25 miles per hour in the afternoon. Monday night, clear, 55. Sunshine on Tuesday, a high of 84 and breezy. A chance of rain and storms Tuesday night, down to 57. Slight chance of rain and storms on Wednesday, a high of 83.
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12: Back to the Rural Radio Network for a check of your markets. July corn is up a quarter at 466. December unchanged at 489 and a quarter. July soybeans are down three at 1196 and three quarters. November down four and three quarters at 1188 and three quarters. July Chicago wheat down eight and a quarter at 652 and a quarter. September down eight and a quarter at 655 and a quarter. July Kansas City wheat is down six and three quarters at 692. September down six and a quarter at 703. June live cattle are down 240 at 250.87. August down 425 at 241.10. August feeders are locked limit down at 356.52. September down the limit at 353.37. July lean hogs are down 180 at $100.15. August down 155 at 127 cents. That's a look at your markets. 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
12: Good morning, I'm Lacey Shippey for the Rural Radio Network, and it's time for our midday commodity market update with Mike Zuzolo of Global Commodity Analytics. And Mike, we just have a general negative feeling over all of the markets here today. Let's start on the grain side of things and talk to me a little bit about what you're seeing put pressure here on our grain trade.
18: Yeah, I mean, we had a chance, I think, earlier today, and I'm not ready to give up yet as far as a turnaround potential, because if the two main factors heading into today's trade were weekly export sales and whether the U.S.-China trade relationship could be seen through today's export sales with a little bit more clarity and detail, Lacey, I think we did see some very strong weekly export sales, especially in the corn, but even the wheat was on the top end of the trading guesses, as was the soybeans. And both were above the four-week average, but it was really the corn that stood out with 2.1 million metric tons. So no details of China purchases, but there were several occurrences, depending on what commodity you looked at, where it was unknown sales, and I'm guessing that could be China. The second thing that was really weighing on the market Wednesday coming into today was the weakness in the crude oil market, the idea that we were going to get a deal signed between the U.S. and China. That seems to be a lot farther away 24 hours later, and so as a result of that, we were up about 4% earlier in crude, now still up about 2%. But you've taken away a couple issues, two main issues, I think, that would ask the market a question. Do you really want to press the downside? Do you want to take out the Globex lows? And I think that the overnight lows are going to be a key number. But otherwise, we've seen that corn on both sides of the trade, along with the bean oil and canola.
12: And on the wheat side of things, we seem to be expanding our losses here as we go throughout the morning. Talk to me a little bit about wheat today.
18: Yeah, clearly the most disappointing of the week, because with the early week news on the crop conditions, the amount of heading that we've seen in the United States, several countries talking about lower wheat production, has not gotten any traction in this market at all. I think bottom lining it out for me, the only thing that I see right now that would indicate why you would take the wheat lower instead of higher is that we are premium to some of our big competitors in the Black Sea and Argentina, our Gulf price 270 versus 230, 240 for those countries. But other than that, there's not a lot of reasons to be taking the wheat lower, because you're certainly not rationing demand at this point.
12: So is it safe to say that the market is not at all following any sort of fundamentals here today, because we are to the downside when in fact we should have a little support in here?
18: Yeah, I mean, I think it's following the investment fundamentals of the uncertainty in the outside markets and the higher bond yields. That's taking money off the table to be able to trade with. And that's something I've been worried about for a little over a week. But I mean, generally speaking, the supply demand fundamentals, other than the good row crop weather, it's hard to find to match two up together.
12: And on the livestock side of things, we are seeing a similar situation. Feeders, most of those contracts are locked, limit down here today. Tell me a little bit about where you're seeing this heavy pressure come from.
18: You know, I think the Mexico news about doubling beef exports to the United States yesterday, some more news about the drugs and pharmaceuticals for screwworm, and then obviously the lockout in Colorado, these all adding to the funds jumping out probably before the cattle on feed report, probably because of the three-day holiday.
12: Thank you, Mike. That is Mike Zuzulo of Global Commodity Analytics for this midday market update. 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
20: I'm Joel Janicek. GACC West Point Beamers' run at the Class C State Baseball Tournament came to an end yesterday. The Patriots defeated Central City Centura 2-0 at Papillion La Vista South in a game that saw the bottom of the seventh inning replayed yesterday morning due to a pitch count protest by Central City Centura following Tuesday night's game. The Patriots then faced Elkhorn Mount Michael in the semifinals, with the Patriots falling 6-0 to Mount Michael. GACC West Point Beamer ends their year at 16-7 overall. The UNO baseball team lost 5-3 to Northern Colorado in the Summit League tournament in Minneapolis last night. The Mavericks fall to 21-25 on the year with the loss. UNO battles Oral Roberts in an elimination game at noon today. NEN softball standout Anna Jacobs of Wisner-Pilger has signed with Dort. Jacobs explains why she chose to pursue softball in college over the other sports she played in high school.
1: Yeah, so my freshman year I played basketball. That kind of fills it out because I was going to Norfolk once or twice a week after basketball practice for pitching lessons and weightlifting after that, and it just kind of came to a point where I was like, okay, I got to pick one or the other, and softball was the choice because it takes a lot of work, but I really love the sport. I'm in track. I've been doing that all 4 years, and it's a good thing to do because it's something good that you can be able to say you're doing. It is kind of my one sport that is still with the Gators since softball is with Pender, too. Ultimately, chose softball because there's just something about the game. It teaches you to learn how to fail and what to do with that failure and leads us to some great success.
20: Jacobs says beating Kearney Catholic in the district final to go to state in 2024 and playing GACC in the district final this past season are her favorite high school memories. State track continues today for classes A and B at Burke Stadium in Omaha. In class B, West Point Beamer's Ian Schiller will be competing in the discus. That event starts at noon today. The Omaha Storm Chasers lost 14-4 on the road to the St. Paul Saints last night. The Storm Chasers fall to 22-24 on the year with the loss. The series continues tonight at 6:37 p.m. The Sioux City Explorers split yesterday's road doubleheader against the Lincoln Salt Dogs, winning Game 1 6-0 before losing Game 2 3-2. The Explorers are now 3-3 on the season following the split. The two teams meet in the series finale tonight at 6:35 p.m. at Haymarket Park. The Creighton baseball team battles St. John's in the Big East tournament in Mason, Ohio today as the game was pushed back a day due to the weather. The Blue Jays dropped 2 out of 3 to the Red Storm during the regular season. First pitch today is scheduled for 11 a.m. For KTIC Sports, I'm Joel Janacek.
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0: That's a going. Tri-County Ag is ready. We are at 62 degrees at both Classic Country, KTIC, West Point, and Norfolk. Partly sunny today. Not expecting to get a whole lot warmer. Around 64 is all. Southeast wind 5 to 15, gusting to 25. Then tonight we have a chance of rain before midnight. After that, showers become likely and thunderstorms possible. A low of 46 with a southeast wind at 5 to 15, gusting to 25. Showers are likely tomorrow and thunderstorms will be possible in the afternoon. We'll get to a high of 62 and a bit breezy. Southeast wind at 5 to 15, gusting near 30.
1: The Weatherology Weather Center. I'm Staff Meteorologist Laura Lockwood with a look at the area's weather. Unseasonably cool temperature trends continue early in our forecast, and we'll have a bit of cloud cover along with a few spotty showers as that upper-level trough continues to slowly work its way through the area. Not a whole lot as far as accumulations go with that precipitation, and it'll be very hit and miss throughout the region here. We could be picking up anywhere from a couple hundredths of an inch upwards towards a quarter of an inch over the next 3 days, especially across the southern portions of Nebraska, Oklahoma, and southern Kansas, looking at those slightly higher amounts. But overall, nothing too well organized throughout the area here for the day. As we head through Friday, though, we could see a few stronger storms across extreme western portions of Nebraska, Kansas, and Oklahoma. And then as we head into Saturday, could see a few stronger storms across portions of Oklahoma Panhandle as well as western Oklahoma and the Texas Panhandle region. Otherwise looking fairly quiet as high pressure builds in from the north, much quieter throughout the area here as we head into Saturday and Sunday. And then by Memorial Day, looking very dry across the entire region as those warmer temperatures slowly begin to filter in, many locations returning to more of a seasonal temperature trend by Saturday. And as we head into Sunday and Monday, we see those temperatures warming above normal for a good portion of our region. And as we look ahead towards next week, we see that warmer temperature trend continuing for a good portion of that week. There will be another chance of seeing a few spotty showers as an upper-level disturbance works its way through that area, but otherwise looking fairly quiet for a good portion of our region, with those warmer and drier temperatures moving in and sticking around for a while with high pressure overhead. I'm meteorologist Laura Lockwood from the Weatherology Weather Center.
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0: 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It's that time of the hour where we bring back in Farm Director Chad Moyer.
3: Thank you very much there, JD. Let's take a look at ag information here on a Thursday at KTIC. Senator Pete Ricketts of Nebraska led a bipartisan resolution to designate May as Renewable Fuels Month. The resolution highlights the critical role renewable fuels like ethanol and biodiesel play in lowering fuel prices for consumers, unleashing American energy independence, protecting the environment, and supporting rural communities as well. Original co-sponsors of the bill also include Deb Fisher of Nebraska, and both of Iowa's senators, Chuck Grassley and Joni Ernst as well. U.S. Representative Zach Noon of Iowa introduced a companion resolution in the House of Representatives. The resolution, endorsed by Renewable Fuels Nebraska, Renewable Fuels Association, Clean Fuels Alliance, National Oilseed Processors Association, Growth Energy, and Fuels America as well. Nebraska is a national leader in biofuel production, consistently ranking as the second largest ethanol producer in the U.S. In 2024, Nebraska had 24 operating ethanol plants at a production capacity of 2.2 billion gallons. About 35% of Nebraska's corn crop in 2024 was utilized for ethanol production. Renewable Fuels Association estimates that U.S. produced ethanol displaces the need for 640 million barrels of imported oil. Beef producers, nutritionists, and industry partners from across the country will gather June 18th at NRAC near Mead for the 6th Biennial Silage for Beef Conference. It's hosted jointly by UNL, Iowa State, and Lelemand Animal Nutrition. The conference will provide actionable insights to help you navigate today's economic pressures while maximizing silage quality and cattle performance. Attendance is free and a lunch will be provided. Building on the strong foundation of previous conferences, this year's program continues to focus on translating cutting-edge research into practical strategies that strengthen profitability. Some of the topics, busting three myths around developing an effective ag safety program, silage safety planning, pile design, mycotoxins and lab analysis, and silage cover crops, how that fits in, what is the energy value of corn silage today, high moisture corn particle size, and the effect on energy values. Silage for Beef Conference, one of the only events dedicated specifically to the role of silage in beef production. Registration is open at beef.unl.edu. The direct link to that is up on my blog. Again, that is set for June 18th at NREC, Silage for Beef Conference. Newly practicing veterinarians in rural Nebraska are encouraged to apply for a $150,000 grant through the Rural Veterinarian Grant Program. It was established last year. The program aims to expand the workforce by supporting recent veterinary graduates and new practitioners relocating to Nebraska. Eligibility requires a commitment to practice in Nebraska for 8 years. Veterinarians who have accepted a job offer or established a production animal vet practice in rural Nebraska on or after January 1st, 2025 may be eligible. If you want to take a look at the detailed requirements for that, that's all up on my blog. Also, you can get more information through Nebraska state website, dol.nebraska.gov. Links are up on my blog. Of course, there's a complimentary program on the education side. It's the UNL Elite 11 veterinary program, providing scholarships to students pursuing a degree as a production animal veterinarian in rural communities. Details on that through the CASNR website. The Iowa Renewable Fuels Association is filing a formal request with the Iowa Utilities Commission asking that a hearing scheduled to be established for Summit Carbon Solutions Carbon Capture, Use, and Sequestration Pipeline Project. The permit request was submitted some 6 months ago. Speaking on the idea, the Iowa Renewable Fuels Association Policy Director Colin Gordon repeated the request, urging the commission to act swiftly. Further delays are harmful to Iowa's rural economy, he says. Livestock and grain producers, red meat processors, exporters, and other key stakeholders gathering in Oklahoma City this week for the U.S. Meat Export Federation's Spring Conference. Day one got underway yesterday. USMEF President and CEO Dan Hallstrom gave attendees an overview of the latest export results on beef, pork, and lamb. He offered insights on key development affecting market access to U.S. red meat. Of course, the Spring Conference continues today. Some panel discussions are up for today. Conference concludes tomorrow in a presentation on Latin American markets and Asia Pacific markets as well. That's Ag Information here at KTIC. Chad Moyer reporting.
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5: President Trump digs in on Lisa Brady, Fox News. He's insisting again Iran will not have a nuclear weapon or be allowed to keep its highly enriched uranium.
6: Look, we're going to either make sure they don't have a nuclear weapon or we're going to have to do something very drastic.
5: For now, Pakistani mediators continue negotiations, but the president is acknowledging the conflict's ongoing impacts on gas prices and announcing an effort to help lower costs for multiple products by rolling back Biden-era refrigerant rules.
7: And once again, the Trump administration is answering the call, which will lower the cost of living for hardworking American families.
5: EPA Administrator Lee Zeldin says the Biden rules rushed a phase out of reliable equipment for grocery stores, restaurants, and homes. Environmental groups are criticizing the rollback. The president also just confirming he's postponed the signing of an AI-related order today because he didn't like certain aspects of it, concerned about its potential impact on the industry and the U.S. lead on artificial intelligence. Sentencing day in Minnesota for a woman at the center of the Feeding Our Future fraud scandal.
8: Amy Bach, the founder of the nonprofit Feeding Our Future, sobbed and apologized in federal court in Minneapolis before a judge sentenced her to 41 and a half years in prison, ordering Bach to pay back $243 million following her conviction on multiple charges for stealing from federal child nutrition programs during the pandemic. Dozens have been charged, including other top convicted or accused players in the scheme, in what prosecutors have said is one of the largest pandemic fraud cases in U.S. history.
5: Fox's Jeff Manasso. Also in Minnesota moments ago, the Justice Department announcing charges against 15 people in fraud schemes targeting over $90 million in taxpayer dollars, including

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6: I'm Connie Green in the KTIC News Center, which is sponsored by TNT Coins in Fremont. 42-year-old Joseph Hyman of West Point, who was standing trial on 7 charges this week in Cumming County District Court, took a plea deal yesterday, resulting in the prosecution dismissing 5 of his charges. A Norfolk police officer, 51-year-old Ray Larson, arrested on suspicion of drunk driving in February, received a fine on Tuesday after being convicted of a reduced charge in Madison County Court. A statewide siting feasibility study has identified Sutherland, Beatrice, Brownville, and Norfolk as the top 4 Nebraska communities best suited to host a next-generation nuclear facility. Those are the latest stories from the KTIC News Center.
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8: It is time for this week's update from Kalp Seed and Fertilizer in West Point. Today we're visiting with Ronnie Peterson. 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
9: CropX moisture probes for moisture monitoring at several depths throughout the soil profile. They really offer great insights for growers to help keep an eye on that moisture, putting the right amount on at the right time.
8: Is there a timing when you'd like to set those probes?
9: So yeah, that time is right around the corner. For corn, we like to get these probes set out in the field around the V4 stage or a little before. Just making sure we have it in between 2 good, well-representative plants. And for soybeans, we like to do it around the V3 or V4 stage as well.
8: And Ronnie, what are the benefits of having these moisture probes out there?
9: So yeah, these probes are out in the field constantly measuring moisture at 8 inches, 16 inches, and 26 inches. Never has to question where the moisture level is out in the field to prevent any added stress from under-irrigation. Call into the office, 402-372-5588.
8: Ronnie Peterson, Kalp Seed and Fertilizer in West Point, with this week's update.
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10: Good early afternoon, my friend. I'm J.D. Gibbs in Studio B. Great to be with you today. We are at 64 degrees at Classic Country KTIC Norfolk, 63 in West Point. For today, partly sunny, a high of 64, southeast wind 5 to 15, gusting near 25. Then if you have outdoor work to do or you just want to be outside this evening because it'll be pleasant, well, we have a chance of rain before midnight if you're going to be a night owl, though after midnight, showers are likely and thunderstorms possible. We'll get to a low of 46 with a southeast wind at 5 to 15 gusting to 25. Then tomorrow, showers possible throughout the day. Thunderstorms, we'll have a chance of those in the afternoon. A high of 62 with breeze out of the southeast around 10 to 20 gusting near 30 miles per hour. Tomorrow night, a chance of showers and thunderstorms, about a 50% chance. A low of 44. After midnight, a west breeze at 5 to 10 miles per hour. Partly sunny on Saturday, a high of 72, northwest wind at 5 to 10. Saturday night will be partly cloudy with

0: low of 46 and not much for a breeze. Sunshine and warmer on Sunday, a high of 79, south wind 5 to 15 gusting to 20. Sunday night clear with a low of 52. Memorial Day, sunshine, a high of 83. A little breezy in the afternoon with the south wind 10 to 20 gusting to 25. Monday night clear, 55. Sunshine on Tuesday, a high of 84 and breezy. A chance of showers and thunderstorms Tuesday night, partly cloudy, 57 degrees. And on Wednesday, we'll have a slight chance of rain and storms, partly sunny with a high of 83. In the KTIC listening region, it's 61 at Sioux Falls, 64 Yankton and Sioux City, Wayne 63, and Classic Country KTIC Norfolk 64. Fremont and Wahoo are both at 60, Lincoln 63, Omaha 59, Council Bluffs 57. Atlantic, Harlan, and Audubon, Iowa are each at 55. It is 62 in Takema, and we are at 63 at Classic Country KTIC in West Point.
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2: A hearing of the House Homeland Security Committee examined TSA modernization and travel security reforms 25 years after 9/11. Everett Kelly, the president of the American Federation of Government Employees, testified that one disturbing fact remains.
3: On any day, any one of us could become a victim of terror.
2: New York Republican Congressman Andrew Garbarino said some things, though, have changed.
4: Today's threat environment has changed drastically since TSA was created, and the security and efficiency of our travel system must keep pace with the increasingly sophisticated tools our adversaries leverage.
2: Former New Hampshire governor and current CEO of Airlines for America, Chris Sununu, said that passengers' security fees have to stop being diverted to items other than security.
5: This investment would not only strengthen national security, but also support economic stability and confidence.
2: Kevin Uretsky, Fox News.
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13: 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Grain trade is mixed here at noon, with corn seeing some two-sided trade, but things are fairly quiet with a lot of uncertainty and volatility potential underlying this market here today. Peace talks with Iran continue, but the market seems to have lost the optimism behind a deal being made anytime soon. Last week's export sales showed stronger numbers for both corn and soybeans, though we haven't received any confirmation or seen any sales to China yet that would indicate some kind of concrete evidence of that trade deal from last weekend. And cattle futures are sharply lower today, with most of the feeder contracts locked limit down. We have seen some light cash trades so far at 260 this morning. July corn is down a quarter at 465 and a half. December down three quarters at 488 and a half. July soybeans are down two and three quarters at 1197 and a quarter. November down four and three quarters at 1188 and three quarters. July Chicago wheat is down a dime at 650 and a half. September down nine and three quarters at 663 and three quarters. July Kansas City wheat is down seven and three quarters at 691. September down seven and a quarter at 702. July soybean meal down one at 329.90. July bean oil down 32 at 74.34. June live cattle are down 317 at 250.10. August down 487 at 240.42. August feeders are locked limit down at 356.52. September also down nine and a quarter at 353.37. July lean hogs are down 162 at $100.35, and Class 3 milk for June down 15 at 16.57 here on the Rural Radio Network.
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9: After historic wildfires, drought remains a major concern. It's midday, time for Top Ag News. I'm Steve White. With the state's recent history of wildfires, the risk is hard to ignore. The latest U.S. drought monitor shows more than 95% of the state abnormally dry, more than 90% in moderate drought or worse. Our own Bryce Duskin has more with Pete Miller, a wheat grower in the Panhandle.
10: Well, let's talk about the wheat crop behind us. When did really things change for your winter wheat?
14: Yeah, when we planted it in the middle of September, we had excellent moisture. It's probably the best planting conditions we'd had in a long time. After that, it just quit raining, didn't snow all winter, hasn't rained all spring here, withered away. And it was extremely warm all winter, and the wheat never went dormant hardly. And it's just been a train wreck.
9: More than 80% of Nebraska in severe drought or worse, 62% in extreme drought, more than 8% in exceptional drought, D4. It's slightly improved from last week, but still worse than a year ago. That means continued pressure on pasture, crops, and water supplies as folks keep a close eye heading into summer. Drought limiting efforts to rebuild the cattle herd, but that sector remains a bright spot. Kansas farm income jumped sharply in 2025, attributed to strong crop yields and record high beef prices. Economists say government program payments made up just over half that total. Mark Dykeman is with the Kansas Farm Management Association.
15: 2025 was, an unexpected year for us. We ended up the year with net farm income across the state averaging $212,494. We did not expect income to be nearly that high.
9: Some call it a reverse strike as Cargill locks out 1,700 workers at a Colorado beef plant. Alex Makovic is standing by with those details. Alex.
16: That lockout comes after workers rejected the company's latest contract proposal amid ongoing labor negotiations with their union. But the plant hasn't been harvesting cattle since April 23rd because of concerns over a possible work stoppage during negotiations.
17: The best kept secret in the packing industry has been the potential strike at Fort Morgan in Colorado.
16: That's David Erickson of Ag Optimist. That Fort Morgan facility can process up to 4,700 cattle per day, but it's recently been operating at 4,000 head daily before their production stopped back in April. The company said the halt is not expected to impact its overall weekly harvest totals because they're shifting their production to other facilities in the network. I'm Alex Makovica reporting.
9: Very interesting. Thank you, Alex. Deere & Company reporting solid second quarter results with turf and construction divisions doing well as the ag sector flounders. Company leaders say small ag, turf, construction, and forestry were strong points. The Nebraska Corn Board is sending 7 students across the country for hands-on internships with ag industry partners, including one who will be working with us. Maddie Weber, a University of Nebraska-Lincoln agricultural communications student, has been selected to be the agricultural broadcasting intern with the Nebraska Rural Radio Association. The 2026 intern class will also gain experience in policy, communications, exports, and event management through Nebraska Corn Board cooperators nationwide. And keeping the spotlight on youth, meet our Ag Achiever of the Month, turning an FFA grant into a spray drone business. That's a midday check of Ag News. I'm Steve White.
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9: Historic wildfires have taken a toll on Nebraska's volunteer fire departments. I'm Steve White on the Rural Radio Network. Many of those volunteers, farmers and ranchers themselves, if not agronomists, folks working at the co-op, mechanics, egg sprayers, and others. The vast majority of Nebraska's departments are all volunteer. There are a handful of hybrid departments, like Alliance, as we visit with Troy Shoemaker.
19: We've been involved in every one of those fires. The Morrill Fire, which started on March 12th, just started south of Alliance into Bridgeport's district. So we obviously we were on there because we are in a mutual aid association with Bridgeport, Baird, and about 10 other departments to the south of us. We were on the Ashby Fire to the east. We had a crew on Wednesday that went to the Ashbowl Fire west of us around Crawford's and Shadron. So we are a pretty busy department. We average around 1,100 calls of service a year, which is particularly busy for a community fire department of 8,900 people.
20: Yeah, it seems like that fire season just seems, I don't know if it's just me, but it seems like it starts earlier and earlier every year, doesn't it?
19: You know, we used to say that there was a particular point in the calendar that we called fire season. Fire season now for Nebraska or all of us anymore is year round. I mean, we were fighting grass fires in November and December and March. And we haven't even started summer. And so, the Mother Nature has not been very pleasant, to our state the last couple of years. I was asked yesterday about how our winter was. I think we had less than a quarter inch of snow accumulation and it didn't last.
20: I know.
19: The little bit of rain that we have, the minute that it didn't have an opportunity to soak in the ground because we've had torrential winds the whole time. So it's just been crazy, and I don't know what the answer is.
20: And getting people to sign up for the fire service, it's tough, isn't it?
19: It is extremely tough because you got to stop and look at what your demographic is and where can you pull from. How our fire department does it is if you live within the city of Alliance or you live within the Alliance Rural Fire Protection District, which, by the way, is 865 square miles, you can become a member of the fire department. So we've opened that distance up a little bit. And one of the things that we've started talking about, or at least something to think about, is we do have people that live in other communities that commute into Alliance for work. And if they're in Alliance, how can we capture them to be a member while they're there at working? How can we structure that and how can we make that work? So that's one of those conversations that's in its very infant stages, and we don't know, will it work or will it not work, but it's something for us to investigate.
20: You kind of have to think about how can we be more flexible and increase our ranks and think of different strategies. I mean, I'm sure everybody's having those kind of conversations, aren't they?
19: I would. If they're not having that same conversation, they're probably having similar
20: ones. So yeah, what can we do for our community to do what we need to do? I have a lot of friends who are volunteer firefighters, and they do tell me though that, you know, that ability to go out and serve your community, and some people are just wired that way maybe, but there's just nothing like that. And knowing, you know what, I'm going out there and I'm helping my neighbors in the time that they need me, and that's really cool to see.
19: It is cool to see. I'm a second generation Alliance firefighter. It was my father that instilled the bug into me.
9: And now he encourages others to follow that same calling. That is Alliance Fire Chief Troy Shoemaker. 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
25: I'm Joel Janicek. Nebraska will face Oklahoma State tonight in the NCAA Softball Super Regional at Boland Stadium in Lincoln. The Huskers are 49-6 on the season. The Cowgirls are 41-15. The two teams split a pair of games earlier this season. First pitch tonight will be at 8 p.m. and the game will be televised on ESPN2. Game 2 of the series is set for tomorrow afternoon at 4 o'clock on ESPN2. Saturday's If Necessary game is set for 4 o'clock on ESPN. One other Super Regional gets underway today as Georgia plays at Tennessee. The other six Super Regionals begin on Friday. LSU is at Alabama. Arizona State is at Texas. Mississippi State is at Oklahoma. Duke will play at Arkansas. Florida will host Texas Tech. And Central Florida is at UCLA. GACC West Point Beamers' run at the Class C State Baseball Tournament came to an end yesterday as the Patriots first defeated Central City Centura 2-0 at Papillion La Vista South in a game that saw the bottom of the seventh inning replayed yesterday morning due to a pitch count protest by Central City Centura following Tuesday's game. The Patriots then fell 6-0 to Elkhorn Mount Michael in the semifinals. GACC West Point Beamer ends their year at 16-7 overall. Also at Class C State Baseball yesterday, Lincoln Lutheran got by Omaha Roncalli 6-5 after Roncalli forced a second game with a 2-1 win in the opener. The Class C title game between Mount Michael and Lincoln Lutheran is set for noon tomorrow. In Class A State Baseball, Millard North beat Millard South 4-2 and Lincoln East defeated Papillion La Vista South 12-5. Millard North will play Lincoln East for the Class A State Championship tomorrow night at 7. In Class B, it'll be Omaha Scutt against Elkhorn North. Scutt beat Omaha Gross 5-4 in 9 innings yesterday, while Elkhorn North defeated Seward 9-1. The Class B state championship game is set for 3:30 p.m. tomorrow afternoon. Clarkson Lee volleyball standout Kendall Schneider is headed to Iowa Western next year. Schneider says her mom, Coach Becky Schneider, had a major influence on her choosing to play volleyball in college.
26: I also played basketball and I did track. And I think my mom just, like, really loved volleyball, and she really influenced me to continue my career because she did as well. And I just really fell in love with the sport.
25: Schneider says she'll be a setter for the Reavers, which is what she primarily was at Clarkson Lee. The Sioux City Explorers split yesterday's road doubleheader against the Lincoln Salt Dogs, winning Game 1 6-0 before losing Game 2 3-2. The Explorers are now 3-3 on the season following the split. The two teams meet in the series finale tonight at 6:35 p.m. at Haymarket Park. Also, the Sioux City Explorers announced that right-handed pitcher and true rookie L.J. Waco has been transferred to the Washington Nationals organization. Waco is the first player transferred this season and the 34th player moved since Explorers manager Steve Montgomery took over the reins of the club in 2014. I'm Joel Janacek. Get more sports anytime at KTICradio.com.
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4: 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Tom, as we're looking at 2026 growing season, what is the situation specifically with our fertilizer plan? What are some of the questions that farmers are contemplating right now?
5: You know, the biggest thing is nitrogen. The cost per acre of nitrogen has increased by $35 an acre. 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
4: 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You're keeping that nitrogen there longer, right?
5: The fundamentals of how much nitrogen it takes to raise a bushel of corn has not changed. What has changed is how we're using the nitrogen, how we're placing the nitrogen to become more efficient with our nitrogen. But the key thing is, how and when am I applying it, and am I protecting it, and what am I protecting it with?
4: That's Tom Stanton with Red Star Fertilizer. 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
0: I'm just keeping the seat warm until he gets in here. Good afternoon. I'm J.D. Gibbs. Almost said good morning. What time of day is it? We are at 64 degrees at Classic Country KTIC Norfolk, 63 in West Point. 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
8: I'm Connie Green in the KTIC News Center, which is sponsored by TNT Coins in Fremont. Honest appraisals and fair prices for coins, silver, and collectibles. A West Point man who was standing trial on 7 charges this week in Cumming County District Court took a plea deal yesterday, resulting in the prosecution dismissing 5 of those charges. 42-year-old Joseph Hyman pled no contest to first-degree false imprisonment and attempted first-degree domestic assault in connection to an incident in May of last year. Charges of first-degree sexual assault, assault by strangulation, terroristic threats, negligent child abuse, and criminal mischief were dismissed as part of that plea agreement. Before entering pleas on Wednesday, Hyman faced a maximum of 97 years and 3 months in prison. He now faces a maximum sentence of 6 years. Sentencing is set for Thursday, August 6th. A Norfolk police officer arrested on suspicion of drunk driving in February received a fine Tuesday after being convicted of a reduced charge in Madison County Court. 51-year-old Ray Larson pled guilty to willful reckless driving, a Class 3 misdemeanor punishable by up to 3 months in jail, as part of a plea agreement with the Madison County Attorney's Office. Larson was also ordered to pay a $300 fine and court costs. Larson also received a 30-day revocation of his driver's license. The Environmental Protection Agency announced yesterday that over $46 million in funds will be allocated to reducing lead in drinking water in Iowa and other western states, including Nebraska, which will have just under $35 million for the reduction of lead in drinking water in the Cornhusker state. The funds will go towards replacing lead pipes. Providing clean, safe drinking water is a top priority under the EPA's Powering the Great American Comeback initiative, and reducing exposure to lead is a critical piece of ensuring clean water for all Americans. You can find out more online at epa.gov/lead. That's epa.gov/lead. The Nebraska Public Service Commission has issued an order approving the proposed merger between Natural Gas Utilities Black Hills Corp. and Northwestern Energy Group, Incorporated. With that order, Nebraska becomes the first state to approve the proposal, but approval remains pending before regulators in Montana and South Dakota, as well as by federal authorities. PSC Commissioner Kevin Stocker noted that there will be a moratorium on changes to the combined company's base rates for service and delivery.
6: The rate increase that was negotiated last year with Black Hills and in the merger does hold the company for about 2.5 years. And that only applies to how much they charge for their service, not to the commodity price.
8: Stocker says BHE has been an excellent company to work with and is very responsible to the commission. He anticipates the relationship to continue if the merger is finalized later this year. That agreement also includes a prohibition on recovering merger transaction costs from Nebraska ratepayers, with the PSC finding the proposed merger would not adversely affect the utility's ability to serve their combined total of approximately 350,000 customers across the state. Those are the latest stories from the KTIC News Center.
7: News. I'm Therese Crowley. Memorial Day blast off. Biggest crush on the roads today, tomorrow, and Monday afternoon. AAA finds the price of gas at $4.56 a gallon, 56 cents more than a month ago. Half of voters say that's a major problem. The Fox News poll finds only 30% of voters approve of the Trump economy. So he's taking on high grocery prices today, rolling back expensive Biden regulations on refrigerants, saving grocers billions in new coolers that didn't keep food as cold.
10: Thanks to today's reforms, the American people have lower grocery prices, cheaper transportation of goods, lower costs of air conditioning, at no detriment at all to our country. Zero. Including environmental detriment.
7: On Iran, the president says U.S. military forces are ready to go if Iran doesn't have the right answer on a peace deal. America's listening to Fox News.
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22: And by the way, regarding our KTIC radio app, make sure you're here tomorrow morning while Connie Green is hosting the KTIC morning show to hear all about something else you'll be able to use our app to listen to. 64 degrees now at Classic Country KTIC Norfolk, and we are at 63 in West Point. Not expecting to get a whole lot warmer today. Maybe a couple of degrees is all. Southeast wind 5 to 15, gusting to 25. Tonight we have a chance of rain before midnight. After that, showers are likely and thunderstorms possible. A low of 46 with a southeast wind at 5 to 15, gusting to 25. Then tomorrow, showers likely off and on throughout the day, and thunderstorms will be possible in the afternoon, a high of 62, and breezy southeast wind 10 to 20, gusting near 30 miles per hour. As of now, it looks like we'll get between a quarter and half an inch of rain tomorrow. Then tomorrow night, we have a 50% chance of showers and thunderstorms. Overnight, we'll get to a low of 44 with the west wind at 5 to 10 after midnight. Partly sunny on Saturday, a high of 72, northwest wind at 5 to 10. Saturday night, partly cloudy, 46, and a calm wind. Sunshine on Sunday, a high of 79 that night. Clear and 52, Memorial Day, sunny, a high of 83, and breezy. 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
20: And with a check of your markets, I'm Lacey Shippey on the Rural Radio Network. July corn is down 2 3/4 at 463. December down 3 at 486 and a quarter. July soybeans down a nickel at 11.94 3/4. November down 7 at 11.86 1/2. July Chicago wheat down 11 1/2 at 649. September down 11 1/2 at 662. July Kansas City wheat down a dime at 688 3/4. September down 9 1/2 at 699 3/4. June live cattle are down 407 at 249.20. August down 592 at 239.37. August feeders are limit down at 356.52. September also down 9 1/4 at 353.37. July lean hogs are down 210 at 99.87. August down 180 at $100.02 here on the Rural Radio Network.
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20: 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Welcome back to the Rural Radio Network for a look at your cash livestock trade. We saw some light cash trade this morning in the south at 260, which is fully steady with last week's weighted average. There was some light movement yesterday in the north at 415, which is $4 higher than last week. Box beef prices today are lower. 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Select down 361 at 387.52 with a movement of 60 loads. And hog prices are not available because of confidentiality, but we can see that only 215 head have traded this morning and the market's 5-day rolling average sits at 93.10. Pork cutouts totaled 178 loads with 161 loads of cuts and 17 loads of trim. And pork cutout values are down 36 cents at 95.11. 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
22: Connie Green enjoys her time with you on the KTIC Morning Show every weekday morning from 7 to 9. 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
16: Today we're joined by Corey Dover, a registered dietitian and the director of food and nutrition outreach with the California Beef Council. Corey, thanks so much for joining us today. We're talking about a virtual field trip series you guys have. It's called Beef Processing to Plate. Talk a little bit more about this idea, where it came from, and how you guys got it started.
23: Yeah, thanks for having me. I think
0: this program is really exciting to talk about agricultural literacy and helping students and teachers kind of understand where their food comes from has always been at the heart of what we do at the Checkoff. And so when we heard from educators that they wanted to share the story more with their students and get out to farms and ranches, but it wasn't easy to do, we took it upon ourselves to kind of figure out how can we strategically do that to help them. And so we created this three-part virtual series designed for middle school and high school students that really takes them through the journey of beef from the processing to the plate and right in the heart of their classroom, right? So they don't have to go anywhere. And so that first session, we took them inside of a beef packing plant where they really got a look at the processing and the food safety side. The second session, which was a week later, we drove into the science behind beef, covering the grading and the marbling and what makes beef such a nutrient-dense protein. And then that last and third final session, which again was the third week, we brought it all together in the kitchen where we had the chefs kind of demonstrating how to prepare beef properly, learning some of those food safety tips in the kitchen, and then how do you really bring it home at home or when you're building a plate, maybe in the cafeteria or while you're traveling for sports.
16: Awesome. Well, let's dive deeper into that, Corey, because one of those sessions, again, a virtual session, but it took students inside of a beef packing plant. It's fun to see the farms and it's fun to see the restaurant side of things, but that packing plant is something that a lot of people do not ever get to see. What kind of response were you getting from students and teachers?
0: Oh my gosh, such a good question. Yes, cows are always a loving spot where people love that, but that processing side isn't something people really get a sneak peek at. And so the response was so overwhelmingly positive. We actually had 90% of attendees rated that experience as positive. And educators specifically highlighted the transparency to the packing plant session, and they really felt like it was a key piece to that whole overall series. And students and even teachers told us how much they appreciated seeing inside and that it gave them the access to something they probably wouldn't be able to reach within, you know, a couple hours of their school or maybe just at all, given all of the things you would have to go through to get a school on board for a field trip like that. And I think it's really important, too. The students' feedback was really great because it really does give us an insight to what they're thinking. And so they really talked about and shared with us that they're preparing to go into the workforce, and so this was really interesting. Plus, they're about to be consumers themselves, and so making them informed consumers really was important to us. And so I think we gave them a peek into that to really kind of show how that went. And so surprisingly, out of all 3 weeks, that was the biggest hit. And so I think that just shows the big success to them.
16: Very cool. Well, you guys talked about it. This reach goes well beyond classrooms in California. Talk about how maybe teachers here in Nebraska or Kansas can access these resources for their classrooms?
0: Oh, absolutely. Another great question. I think this is, again, something I'm really proud of and something I work really hard to share across the U.S. with all states is really sharing and leveraging that, what we have. And so our series reached across 24 different states, which includes Nebraska, Kansas, Iowa. It even reached Canada, which is really cool in my opinion. And then the recorded sessions are all available. And so anyone can find those cakidsebeef.com. And then soon each state will have those available, whether that's on their website or through different programming they do, so that teachers, parents, even consumers will have access to those anytime. And then make this a routine resource within their classroom so they can come back to it over and over again throughout the school year or even every school year.
16: If you're just joining us, we're talking with Corey Dover. She's the Director of Food and Nutrition Outreach with the California Beef Council, talking about your virtual field trip series called Beef Processing to Plate. What's next, Corey? What are you guys going to build on or maybe change here in the next school year?
0: Oh, my goodness. Yes, I am really looking forward to what's coming next and continuing to find new ways to bring these kind of experiences to students and within the classroom. And so we're looking at a couple different options, and we're looking to target more high school kids. I think there's a lot of that kind of stuff, but also those younger kids and give them more of those experiences. So what does that look like? What is the journey of beef beyond maybe the ranch, but some of these funner experiences, since we had such a positive experience in the processing side of things, we're looking to have some fun experiences. So maybe that is, how does beef show up on your lunch tray and working with some school districts? What is the story of ranchers and school districts? What does that look like? So we've got a couple things that we're tossing around, but I'm going to really encourage everyone to stay tuned to the Beef Checkoff update to see what we are going to do next school year and more to come, because we've got lots of ideas and we're looking forward to implementing them in the next school year.
16: All right. Corey Dover joins us, Director of Food and Nutrition Outreach with the California Beef Council, for this week's Beef Checkoff update on the Rural Radio Network.
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22: 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From the seed you plant to the starter that gets it going, Tri-County Ag is ready. 64 degrees at Classic Country, KTIC, Norfolk, 63 in West Point. We're probably pretty close to where we're going to top out for afternoon highs today. Southeast wind 5 to 15, gusting to 25. Then tonight, we have a chance of rain before midnight. After that, showers are likely and thunderstorms possible. We'll get to a low of 46 with the southeast wind 5 to 15, gusting to 25. And then tomorrow, showers possible throughout the day. Thunderstorms also possible in the afternoon. We'll get to a high of 62. Breeze out of the southeast, 10 to 20, gusting to 30 miles per hour. Did you ever watch the A-Team TV show back in the 80s? Hannibal always said towards the end, "I love it when a plan comes together," and I am totally feeling that about my decision to make room in my schedule this evening to mow and take care of stuff in the yard. I love it when a plan comes together. I hope, as the forecast sits, it's not going to be raining until well after I'm done with that and gone to Betty by, hopefully.
24: Is it time to replace that old worn-out auger you've been patching up for the last few years? Then it's time to come by Lee Valley in Tacoma and look at our new Student Gate augers right here on the lot. 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
7: 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The Alliance for the Future of Agriculture in Nebraska is hosting a mid-year update meeting. Couple of them, actually. One is in Columbus on June the 2nd at Duster's. That's at 3 p.m. The other one is out in North Platte a couple of days later. But you'll be able to hear what the AFAN team has been up to this year. Enjoy great conversations and talk with and socialize with others in the ag industry. They do want you to RSVP by May 25th. 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Again, AFAN mid-year update meeting, June 2nd, Duster's in Columbus, 3 p.m. Register by May 25th. Becomeafan.org. 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USDA reminds ag producers about the Grassland Conservation Reserve Program, Grassland CRP. Sign up for that is going on now through May 29th. Contact your local FSA office to get more information on that. USDA is seeking nominees for farmers to serve on the United Soybean Board. They are seeking nominations from Nebraska and Iowa for the upcoming appointments. The deadline to nominate someone is May 29th. Details at the USDA Ag Marketing Service website. You could also go to unitedsoybean.org. Get more information. United Soybean Board website has more information there as well. Let's see, Cream of the Crop Dairy Show is coming to the Cumming County Fairgrounds in West Point once again. It'll be on June 13th. And, of course, the usual judging contest will be a part of that. The showmanship competition and, of course, the judging of the breeds as well. All dairy breeds represented, including crossbreds. If you would like to participate in the Cream of the Crop Dairy Show, though, this year they would like you to have they would like you to register ahead of time. May 30th is when they'd like to have those registrations in. You can get more information of the Cream of the Crop Facebook page, or you could call Jan at 402-380-4461, 402-380-4461. Iowa Farm Bureau is hosting the 2026 Economic Summit Trade Crossroads, Forces Shaping the Future of Agriculture. 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
8: A federal fraud crackdown expands. I'm Lisa Brady, Fox News.
9: This is the beginning of our work in Minnesota.
8: Assistant U.S. Attorney General Colin McDonald, among the top federal officials announcing charges against 15 people in fraud schemes they say cheated taxpayers and left citizens without needed services while ballooning the cost of programs, including some that were shut down. Hundreds of providers are now being revalidated. Centers for Medicaid and Medicare Services Administrator Dr. Mehmet Oz says half may no longer be able to provide services.
10: We're here to fix these problems. We love these programs, but we're going to crush the fraudsters who threaten with corruption the foundation of this social safety that we have built in this wonderful nation over the last 60 years since the foundation of Medicaid and Medicare.
8: One of the fraud suspects, Muhammad Omar, is on the run with a limp after jumping from a fourth-floor balcony. The FBI releasing surveillance footage and asking for the public's help to find him. The new charges announced not long after Amy Bach was sentenced in Minnesota to more than 41 years in prison for her role in the Feeding Our Future fraud scandal. President Trump draws a line in the nuclear dust, saying Iran will not be allowed to keep its highly enriched uranium.
11: We will get it. We don't need it. We don't want it. We'll probably destroy it after we get it, but we're not going to let them have it.
8: Pakistan's interior minister, meantime, arriving back in Iran yesterday to continue talks with Iran's president.
13: Axios is reporting that Qatar and other regional allies have been sort of going back and refining the peace proposal to bridge any remaining gaps between Tehran and Washington, really hammering out commitments from the Iranians on that nuclear program and also working out how this administration might unfreeze Iranian funding in return.
8: Fox's Aisha Hosni at the White House just getting word the Tennessee execution of Tony Carruthers has been halted after officials struggled for more than an hour to find a required backup vein for the lethal injection. 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
14: My name is Whitney Allen, and I'm a widow. 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We never thought we'd ever have to use life insurance.

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6: I'm Connie Green in the KTIC News Center, which is sponsored by TNT Coins in Fremont. 42-year-old Joseph Hyman of West Point, who was standing trial on 7 charges this week in Cumming County District Court, took a plea deal yesterday, resulting in the prosecution dismissing 5 of his charges. A Norfolk police officer, 51-year-old Ray Larson, arrested on suspicion of drunk driving in February, received a fine on Tuesday after being convicted of a reduced charge in Madison County Court. A statewide siting feasibility study has identified Sutherland, Beatrice, Brownville, and Norfolk as the top 4 Nebraska communities best suited to host a next-generation nuclear facility. Those are the latest stories from the KTIC News Center.
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9: 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Pretty close to where we'll end out topping out for afternoon highs today. Southeast wind 5 to 15, gusting to 25. Then tonight, showers and thunderstorms are likely. We'll get to a low of 46, and southeast wind 5 to 15, gusting to 25. Showers and possibly a thunderstorm tomorrow, a high of 62, breeze out of the southeast 10 to 20, gusting to 30. And for tomorrow night, a 50% chance of showers and thunderstorms, partly cloudy, 44 degrees, west wind at 5 to 10. Partly sunny on Saturday, a high of 72, northwest wind at 5 to 10. Saturday night, partly cloudy and 46, wind becomes calm in the evening. Sunshine on Sunday, a high of 79, south wind 5 to 15, gusting to 20. Sunday night, clear and 52. Then sunny on Memorial Day, a high of 84. Breeze picks up in the afternoon out of the south, 10 to 20, gusting to 25. Monday night will be clear and get down to 55. Mostly sunny on Tuesday, a high of 84 and breezy. Tuesday night, a chance of rain and storms, partly cloudy, 57. And Wednesday, a slight chance of showers and thunderstorms, partly sunny with a high of 83. Around the KTIC listening region, 64 at Sioux Falls, 65 Yankton, 66 at Sioux City and Wayne, 65. Classic Country, KTIC Norfolk, 67. A little bit cooler to the south, 63 in Fremont and Columbus, Wahoo, 67.

0: 62, Lincoln 64, Omaha is at 59, Council Bluffs 57, a little bit of rain in west central and southwest Iowa, north of Red Oak up by Atlantic. Harlan has some light rain at 55 degrees. It's 57 in Atlantic and Denison. Audubon and Carroll are each at 55, and we are at 65 in West Point. 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
3: The Chinese military band playing Moscow Nights as Russian President Vladimir Putin is welcomed by President Xi Jinping in Beijing. The two leaders walked the red carpet and criticized U.S. nuclear policy and President Trump's plan to construct a missile defense Golden Dome. But Putin left without signing a deal for a new gas pipeline to replace revenue lost in the wake of the Ukraine war. Xi and Putin have met more than 40 times.
4: I don't know if the ceremony is quite as brilliant as mine, but no, I get along with Putin, I get along with Xi.
3: President Trump says he is willing to speak with Taiwan's president as he decides whether to approve a $14 billion arms sale that is bound to anger Beijing. It is rare for a U.S. president to speak directly to the leader of Taiwan, but also in violation of the 1979 Taiwan Relations Act to withhold weapons to Taiwan that it needs to defend itself. For Military Matters in Washington, Jennifer Griffin, Fox News.
5: 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Commodity trade is going to end the session lower across the board, with long liquidation in both the grains and the cattle markets here today. On the grain side, wheat is now the leader to the downside, pressured heavily by crude oil, which has turned around here this afternoon to trade lower. Until any news appears about whether there is a peace agreement with Iran or not, we'll likely continue to see volatile trade. And corn futures were trying to hold on to their sideways pattern here today, but they've broken to the downside behind wheat and soybeans. The cattle futures are lower today, with many of the feeder contracts locked limit down. It could also be some positioning ahead of tomorrow's cattle on feed report. And hogs will finish up the day sharply lower as well. July corn is down 4 at 461 and 3 quarters. December down 4 and 3 quarters at 484 and a half. July soybeans are down 6 and a half at 1193. November down 7 and a half at 1186. July Chicago wheat down 12 and a half at 648. September down 12 at 661 and a half. July Kansas City wheat down 11 at 687 and 3 quarters. September down 10 and a half at 698 and 3 quarters. July soybean meal down 220 at 328.70. July bean oil down 101 at 365. June live cattle are down 412 at 249.15. August down 595 at 239.35. August feeders are locked limit down at 356.52. September also down 9 1/4 at 353.37. July lean hogs are down $1.95 at $100.02. And class 3 milk for June down 12 at 1660. 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
5: Welcome back to the Rural Radio Network. It's time now for a discussion of your closing livestock markets with David Erickson of Ag Optimists in Akron, Iowa. And David, it's a painful day over here for the cattle. Talk to me a little bit about what happened in trade today.
8: Yeah, Lacey, you know, today has a feel a lot like yesterday. The only difference is that nothing or no one came in to bail out the live cattle and the feeder cattle like we've seen towards the end of the day yesterday. May feeders exited the chat at noon today. They left the board at 369.12. They first traded at 284.52, so they put on a measly $84.60 from their opening day. The feeder months that they left do not look to be in good shape from a technical standpoint, well below many of the major moving averages, and their next saving grace could be around that 351.97 area, which was the low on May 13th. We got a similar story developing in most of the live cattle months. Live cattle did not finish down the limit like the feeder cattle did, but it was a very, very sad day with August settling down 595 points. We've kind of been seeing this trend where the managed money is moving out of the livestock sector, a place where they've held such a long position for quite a while, and they're kind of moving some money to the sidelines, maybe taking a little money off the table. Also, we could see a little bit of positioning ahead of the cattle on feed report, which is set to be released tomorrow after the close. And this will be the first time in a while where the estimates are that we have more cattle on feed than we did a year ago. So we'll see if we get a little more cash action this afternoon and tomorrow. And if that's positive, maybe this is just kind of a blip on the radar.
5: 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That again is Dave Erickson here on the Rural Radio Network.
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14: Number 9, Jace McKay.
13: For Jace McKay, the contest isn't about trophies, it's about refining his craft.
16: Yes.
13: And this year, that work paid off with a runner-up finish.
17: Last year, I made the finals, and that was really, really fun, and it's a great learning experience.
13: He started auctioneering at 19 and learned it's a skill that can't be perfected in the classroom.
17: It's a lot of windshield time. A lot of guys do it while they're driving, or I guess I practiced a lot while I was haying, so...
18: Just there on the tractor?
17: Just there on the tractor, going off fence posts and telephone poles and whatever else you can find to take bids from, birds and whatnot. So,
13: auctioneering leans on muscle memory, and there's definitely a rhythm.
17: You'll be tapping your foot and not even know it.
13: William Yokel was mesmerized at an early age.
19: I caught the auction bug when I was 8 years old, and on the way home, I started rambling off numbers to my dad And since then, I knew that the auction business was in my future.
13: At just 24, William is this year's Nebraska bid calling champion.
19: It feels awesome, overwhelming. I'm just so blessed to be called champion today.
20: Try 7.5. If the thief has it.
13: Here, auctioneers aren't really selling an item. They're selling themselves.
19: When you're competing against your peers and you're being judged against your peers, and this is what separates everything is, are you doing a good job? And if you are doing a good job, what can you be doing better? Because we can always be better.
13: William shows off the youth movement in auctioneering, and he's not the youngest one. At 17, still in high school, Weston Hottell wins Rookie of the Year.
21: You're going to school and then doing some auctions on your free time.
22: Yep, that's right.
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13: Adam Marshall has served as the organization's president.
23: You know, a good auctioneer is able to read the room. 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
13: And in rural Nebraska, auctions are about more than doing business.
23: A lot of people went to auctions, and that's how they saw their friends. 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
13: From drills with fence posts to the state finals.
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0: Right now on Wall Street, the Dow is up 320.87, make that up 346.31. The S&P 500 up 17.98 and the NASDAQ up 46.98. 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
3: What's your favorite animal? This is The Good Life. I'm Lacey Shippey. Funny how that question is so popular when you're little, and then after a while, you don't hear it again until you're around your own little people. My kids enjoy this question, and their answers include the usual cheetahs and kittens and pigs or snakes. And when my little girl asked me, I honestly hadn't thought about it for so long that I'm not sure I have a favorite anymore. But this morning, dressed in leggings and rubber boots to go out and do some chores, I realized that I have a lot of least favorite animals. The obvious ones are snakes and nasty bugs. Oh, and then there's the coyote, and that's a whole story for another day. But this morning, I needed to tend one of my least favorite critters that we recently obtained, the bottle calf. Now, I know I'm a cattle producer, and as such, I should be particularly partial to the cow and calf, and I am, but the bottle calf is a circumstance in which I find them to be borderline intolerable. Out in the pasture, laying in the green grass and following along happily behind a doting cow, the calf is one of my favorite things. Healthy, bouncing calves dashing through the field or sunning on the side of a hill brings me so much joy. But the instant that the calf becomes a bottle baby, the appeal and the adoration runs out. And it's not necessarily the calf itself, even though they can be one of the most frustrating animals on earth to teach to eat from a bottle and to keep from sucking the pants right off your legs whenever you even look in their direction. But the disdain for the bottle calf stems from the situation that made it one in the first place. Because when you have a calf on a bottle, it means that there's a cow out there who isn't doing her job. It means a dead cow, or a lack of enough milk production, or even worse, in the case of our new little chore outside, it means that there's a cow who flat out decided she didn't want to take care of her calf, a week old, doing just fine, and she decided it wasn't her thing, and she quit feeding the poor thing. Thin and weak, with crusty eyes and no mama in sight, my husband brought him in, and the cow, she was off on a vacation to the other side of the pasture without a care in the world for the little life that she was responsible for. So here we are. We have ourselves a new pet, and the kids are excited to have a calf to feed. But as most everyone with kids and calves knows, that excitement lasts only for about a week before it turns into a battle of who has to feed the calf instead of who gets to. And we're thankful that we found it alive, but not so excited that we have another chore and a cow that will head to town. So while I truly love a good, healthy cow-calf pair, I can honestly say that the bottle calf is not on my list of favorite animals. I'm Lacey Shippey with The Good Life.
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4: I'm Maria Bartiromo, and this is the Fox Business Report.
5: A choppy trading session with the major averages mixed in afternoon trading as oil prices and bond yields rise on concerns that talks between the U.S. and Iran will not lead to a resolution. West Texas Intermediate crude is gushing back above $100 a barrel, which is reviving inflation fears. The Magnificent Seven big cap tech stocks are mostly lower, led by NVIDIA. Its stock is down over 1% despite the AI darling delivering a blockbuster earnings report, including a strong forecast and also boosting its dividend. Apple stock is up 0.5% and on track for its second record close. And Deere posted higher second quarter sales as growth in the company's construction equipment business helped offset weakness in its production agricultural segment. However, its stock is dropping 6%. That's your Fox Business Report. I'm Hillary Barsky, invested in you.
2: Mm-hmm.
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9: I'm Bill Hemmer, and these are the most impactful moments in American history. In 2001, the successful facade of one of America's most important energy companies was shattered. Enron long seemed to be untouchable. On the outside, you had soaring stocks and massive profits.

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3: I'm Connie Green in the KTIC News Center, which is sponsored by TNT Coins in Fremont. Honest appraisals and fair prices for coins, silver, and collectibles. A West Point man who was standing trial on 7 charges this week in Cumming County District Court took a plea deal yesterday, resulting in the prosecution dismissing 5 of those charges. 42-year-old Joseph Hyman pled no contest to first-degree false imprisonment and attempted first-degree domestic assault in connection to an incident in May of last year. Charges of first-degree sexual assault, assault by strangulation, terroristic threats, negligent child abuse, and criminal mischief were dismissed as part of that plea agreement. Before entering pleas on Wednesday, Hyman faced a maximum of 97 years and 3 months in prison. He now faces a maximum sentence of 6 years. Sentencing is set for Thursday, August 6th. A Norfolk police officer arrested on suspicion of drunk driving in February received a fine Tuesday after being convicted of a reduced charge in Madison County Court. 51-year-old Ray Larson pled guilty to willful reckless driving, a Class 3 misdemeanor punishable by up to 3 months in jail, as part of a plea agreement with the Madison County Attorney's Office. Larson was also ordered to pay a $300 fine and court costs. Larson also received a 30-day revocation of his driver's license. The Environmental Protection Agency announced yesterday that over $46 million in funds will be allocated to reducing lead in drinking water in Iowa and other western states, including Nebraska, which will have just under $35 million for the reduction of lead in drinking water in the Cornhusker state. The funds will go towards replacing lead pipes. Providing clean, safe drinking water is a top priority under the EPA's Powering the Great American Comeback initiative, and reducing exposure to lead is a critical piece of ensuring clean water for all Americans. You can find out more online at epa.gov/lead. That's epa.gov/lead. The Nebraska Public Service Commission has issued an order approving the proposed merger between Natural Gas Utilities Black Hills Corp. and Northwestern Energy Group, Incorporated. With that order, Nebraska becomes the first state to approve the proposal, but approval remains pending before regulators in Montana and South Dakota, as well as by federal authorities. PSC Commissioner Kevin Stocker noted that there will be a moratorium on changes to the combined company's base rates for service and delivery.
4: The rate increase that was negotiated last year with Black Hills and in the merger does hold.

0: the company for about 2.5 years. And that only applies to how much they charge for their service, not to the commodity price.
1: Stocker says BHE has been an excellent company to work with and is very responsible to the commission. He anticipates the relationship to continue if the merger is finalized later this year. That agreement also includes a prohibition on recovering merger transaction costs from Nebraska ratepayers, with the PSC finding the proposed merger would not adversely affect the utility's ability to serve their combined total of approximately 350,000 customers across the state. Those are the latest stories from the KTIC News Center.
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4: Fox News, I'm Tom Graham. The Justice Department says 15 people in Minnesota are facing charges. They're accused of defrauding state-managed Medicaid programs out of $90 million as part of an autism scheme.
5: The way the scam worked is these centers encouraged parents to get diagnoses for their kids that were bogus, then bill the government and U.S. taxpayers for treatment of autism for a kid that didn't need it.
4: Fox's Mike Tobin there. The Trump administration loosening a federal rule forcing grocery stores and air-conditioned companies to reduce greenhouse gases used in cooling equipment, arguing the cost of compliance is just too high.
6: Many grocery stores and restaurants had no choice but to replace their refrigerators entirely. They went out of business, half of them. And these costs rose. Americans faced higher grocery prices.
4: President Trump speaking at the White House today. 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
9: Partly sunny this afternoon, a high of 64, southeast wind 5 to 15, gusting to 25. I said a high of 64 because I was going off of my notes from earlier. We're a little warmer than that. We are likely about where we're going to top out this afternoon. Showers and thunderstorms are likely for tonight, a low of 46, southeast wind 5 to 15, gusting to 25. Then tomorrow, showers likely, thunderstorms possible. We'll get to a high of 62, breeze out of the southeast at about 10 to 20, gusting to 30 miles per hour. Tomorrow night, we'll still have a 50% chance of showers and thunderstorms, partly cloudy overnight with a low of 44 and a west wind 5 to 10. Saturday, partly sunny, a high of 72 and a northwest wind 5 to 10. Saturday night, partly cloudy, 46 and a calm wind. Sunshine on Sunday, a high of 79. We'll have a south wind at 5 to 15, gusting to 20. Sunday night, clear, 52. Sunshine on Monday, Memorial Day. We'll get to a high of 83. Our breeze will be out of the south at about 10 to 20, gusting to 25 miles per hour. Monday night, mostly clear, a low of 55. Sunshine on Tuesday, a high of 84, and breezy. Tuesday night, a chance of rain and storms, partly cloudy, 57. And on Wednesday, a slight chance of showers and storms, partly sunny, a high of 83. Around our listening region is 64 in Sioux Falls, 66 in Yankton and Sioux City. In between there, Vermilion at 68, Wayne is at 64. Classic Country, KTIC Norfolk, 67. It's 63 in Fremont. Wahoo and Lincoln are both at 64. Omaha, 59. Council Bluffs, 57. Atlantic, Iowa is at 57 with rain showers. Light precipitation around Harlan and Audubon, 55 degrees in both of those cities. Carroll, 55. Denison, 57. Blair and Takema are both at 62. And we are at 65 here at Classic Country, KTIC in West Point. 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
10: Good afternoon with your closing markets. I'm Lacey Shippey on the Rural Radio Network. July corn down 3.5 at 462.25. December down 4.25 at 385. July soybeans down 5.5 at 1194.25. November down 6.75 at 1186.75. July Chicago wheat down 13 at 647.5. September down 12.5 at 661. July Kansas City wheat down 11.75 at 687. September down 11.5 at 697.75. June live cattle are down 412 at 249.15. August down 595 at 239.35. August feeders are limit down at 356.52. September also down 9.25 at 353.37. July lean hogs down $1.95 at $100.02. 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
11: It is time for the Red Minute, brought to you by Red Star Fertilizer. Here's the head of Red Star Fertilizer, Tom Stanton. Tom, what about early planted soybeans? Do you continue to do research on that and the benefits of getting those soybeans out there as early as possible?
12: Yeah, in our Red Acres plots, we do a lot of research every year. And what we're showing consistently the last 3 years is, one, we can reduce our population. You know, we don't have to be at that 140 or 50 or 60,000. We can reduce that down to as low as 110,000. Planted early, and we just consistently get better yields by planting those soybeans early. And it really makes sense when you look at the soybean plant and how it grows. It wants to take advantage of more light. So if we plant them early, we protect them with seed treatment, we get those seeds to come up. You know, we're seeing anywhere between 4.5 to 8 bushels by planting beans in early to mid-April versus planting them in May.
11: You really do need to protect those beans if you're going to plant them early, right?
12: Absolutely. Last year in 2025, Chad, we did our seed treatments early in April and we did them in May, and it didn't matter where you put them. The average was 2.8 bushels. And it's interesting, we were at the Commodity Classic and Fred Bilo from University of Illinois presented his information, and it was exactly spot on with what we did in our Red Acres plots at Red Star. 2.8 bushels if you use a seed treatment versus if you don't.
11: Give them a call at 844-502-9368. Check out their website at redstarne.com. That's today's Red Minute, brought to you by Red Star Fertilizer. It's Ag on the Go with Farm Bureau, highlighting the Nebraska Farm Bureau and the work to serve Nebraska farm and ranch families and rural communities. Again, we're visiting with Tevin Pieper, a member of the Scotts Bluff County Farm Bureau, a rancher from western Nebraska, also serving on the Nebraska Farm Bureau Promotion and Engagement Committee. Tevin, as you think about, going to the grocery store and choosing beef, when people do that, how does that support Nebraska agriculture and farmers and ranchers like you across the state?
13: Yeah, cattle that are raised here are more than likely processed here and also end up as meat products in the grocery store or at our local meat counters. So the purchase of those meat products trickles back down to the producers, who are often small ranch families across the state of Nebraska.
11: As we head into summer, what would you like consumers to know about the work that goes on in producing this high-quality beef?
13: So ranchers, and I would say all livestock producers, whether they raise cattle, pigs, or chickens, they care. They truly care about the health and safety of their animals, feedlot owners and feedlot managers included. It is their livelihood. You know, it's their way of life. And often their blood, sweat, tears have gone into raising that quality product. And they would not produce a product that they would not feed their own families.
14: All right. Very well said there. So I guess just as we kind of wrap up, like we said, Memorial Day holiday is just around the corner, right in front of us. Tell me a little bit about your choice in beef. You know, when you go to grab something to put on the grill for a holiday, how do you like it cooked?
13: So I'm going to talk about the tri-tip roast because it's not something that people usually pick up, but it's a great cut of meat that comes from the sirloin. It's tender and it's flavorful, and you can often find it at the meat counter, or if you have a beef processed direct from a producer, you can also include it on your cut sheet. You may have to give up some sirloin steaks in that choice, but the roast is a much better end product, I think. And the way that I like to cook it on the grill is you marinate it and then you grill it for about half an hour, depending on how done you want it, and depending on the roast size. And then you slice it up nice and thin and you serve it with some grilled veggies, and it's delicious. And I would just like to mention too that beefitswhatsfordinner.com is an excellent resource for recipes and cooking resources. And they probably have some good features for other grilling options right now, too.
14: Tevin, thank you so much for taking the time and visiting with us here today. Tevin Pieper talking a little bit about the beef industry and its significance here during the Memorial Day holiday. Help strengthen the rural voice. 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I'm Chad Moyer.
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17: 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Hayes at 10:30, cattle at 12 o'clock. Here are some early consignments. In the pairs, breads, and breeding bulls, there'll be 20 head of black, red cow-calf families, solid to broken mouth from Daryl Crook. There'll be 7 black cow-calf families, solid to broken mouth from Bruce Krager. There'll be 6 black cow-calf families, second calf to broken mouth, fleet dispersal from Fiala. 1 red cow-calf family, solid mouth, L&L Farms. 1 black white-faced cow-calf family from Mort's. 10 black bred cows, second calf to broken mouth, they're bred to black bulls, complete dispersal from Fiala. 2 black second calf breds, calving May and June, bred to black and Charley bulls from Mosquito Creek. 1 registered Solaire's Optimizer, 3/4 Solaire, 1/4 Charley, with a 77-pound birth weight breeding bull from 4M. There'll be, in the yearlings, there'll be 120 head of black, red, and Charley crossheifers weighing 900 to 1,000 pounds. They're open, vaccinated from John Kosick. There'll be 60 head of black, red, and Charley crossheifers weighing 850 to 1,050, vaccinated. They're guaranteed open from Lawrence Kosick. And the feeder cattle will be 20 head of black and red cross steers and heifers weighing 500 to 700 pounds, weaned 2 rounds of vaccination from Daryl Crook. Be 13 red steers and heifers weighing 500 to 600 pounds. They're vaccinated from Russ Andell and weaned out 45 days. 13 head of black white-faced steers and heifers weighing 400 to 600 pounds, weaned from Andell. 10 black bulls and heifers weighing 300 to 700 pounds, fleet dispersal from Fiala. Be 7 longhorn bulls and heifers weighing 350 to 550. They're fresh, never been roped, LJ cattle. Be 6 head of black and black white-faced heifers weighing 500 to 700 pounds, weaned, vaccinated from Brubbett. There'll be 60 head of fed cows weighing about 1750 to 2,000 pounds, been on feed. For more information, give us a call at 402-443-3512 or check us out on the web at wahoolivestocksales.com. Thank you.
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18: 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In the pair division, Andy Company, 225 5 Angus and Black White Face. Short solid and short-term cows with calves at side. They'll be tagged to match. Brule Canyon Ranch, 70 head of Angus and Black White Face. Short solid and short-term cows with calves at side. Jim and Pete Olson, 26 head of Angus cows with calves at side. They'll be short-term cows. Lund Livestock, Mick Lund, 25 head of Angus and Black White Face cows with February and March born calves at side. They'll be solid mouth to short-term cows. Rayanne Ranch, 40 head of Hereford and Red Angus cows with calves at side. 6 to 8 year old cows. Calves will be 30 to 40 days old. University of Nebraska Gudmundsen, 34 head of Red Angus cows with calves at side. They'll be 4 year old to 8 year old cows. In the stock cow division, the Rex Ranch, 120 black and red, 3 to 8 year old cows, bred to black and red some Angus bulls, calving now for 45 days. The Hanson Ranch, Stephen Nick, 70 head of Angus and some Angus stock cows. They'll be 3 year old to solid mouth, bred to Angus and some Angus bulls, due September 9th for 60 days. Mark and Philip Rossi, 40 head of Angus and Black White Face. First calf heifers to short-term cows, bred to Angus bulls, calving now for 30 days. University of Nebraska Gudmundsen, 30 head of Red Angus first calf heifers to short-term cows, bred to Red Angus bulls, calving now through the end of June. All this and many more valued consignments this Wednesday, May 27th at Ogallala Livestock. 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
1: Big John. 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
2: Every morning at the mine, you could see him arrive. He stood 6'6" and weighed 245, kind of broad at the shoulder and narrow at the hip.

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And if you spoke at all, you just said hi to Big John. Somebody said he came from New Orleans, where he got in a fight over a Cajun queen and a crashing blow from a huge right hand.

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With Jackson timbers they started back down, then came that rumble way down in the ground, and the smoke and gas belched out of that mine. Everybody knew it was

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Big John.

0: Classic Country KTIC. John, who works, splits his time between Council Bluffs and downtown Omaha. Always likes it when we play Big Bad John from Jimmy Dean. So there you go, John. 67 degrees at Classic Country KTIC Norfolk. We are at 65 in West Point with Memorial Day coming up on Monday. Some of the other things happening around here, we talked about a couple earlier. The West Point Memorial Day program gets underway at 10 Monday morning at Mount Hope Cemetery. And American Legion Memorial Day service in Beamer will also start at 10 Monday morning at the Beamer Cemetery. And Wisner VFW's Memorial Day service begins at 10 a.m. at the Wisner Pilger Fine Arts in Wisner. And you can get the details for each of those Memorial Day services with our events page at kticradio.com. Before Monday, Sunday, Harold Palmer Memorial Breakfast going on from 9 in the morning until 1 in the afternoon at the Lions Community Center. And the details for that are up on kticradio.com in the events section on our events page. Memorial Day weekend, a lot of people view it as the summertime kickoff. It's also the time when, for the past few years, we've given you another way to listen to music that just feels good when it's playing in your speakers during the summer. I can't exactly say what, but it's not classic country music. We've partnered with Sapp Brothers Petroleum in West Point and DQ in West Point to bring you something special. And you don't have to wait much longer to find out what I'm talking about. Be listening tomorrow morning while Connie Green is hosting the KTIC Morning Show from 7 to 9. And she will share all the fun details with you. And I am really looking forward to you finding out about it so you and I can talk about it instead of me just knowing what it is.
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2: As pastures around the state begin to green up, now is the time to scout pastures for two persistent problems, leafy spurge and non-native thistles like musk, plumeless, and Canada thistle. Both are on the Nebraska noxious weeds list, and early spring is the best opportunity for control. Leafy spurge is a deep-rooted perennial with yellow-green flowers that shows up early in the season. Its root system can reach up to 15 feet deep, making it extremely difficult to control. Spring herbicide applications at the bud to early flower stage are most effective control at this time of the season. Products like 2,4-D, Ester, Toradon 222K, Curtail or Plateau and Sharpen Mixed can reduce spurge growth and seed production. Just remember that one treatment likely won't be enough. A follow-up fall application is often needed to catch regrowth and keep infestations from spreading. Thistles, especially non-native species like musk and plumeless, should be targeted early in the spring. Look for plants in the rosette to bolting stage. That's when herbicides work best. Top-rated products include Chaparral, Milestone, and OpenSight, with several other options depending on the specific species. Canada thistle, being a perennial, responds best to fall herbicide applications. But you can reduce spread now by mowing in June and July and applying 2,4-D or a dicamba mix as a stopgap until fall. Just make sure that you control before flowering occurs. Whatever weed you're battling, control efforts need to start early and be followed up throughout the season. Our publication, EC-130, Guide for Weed Disease and Insect Management in Nebraska, provides a list of recommended herbicide options and cost comparison for spurge, thistle, and other noxious weed control products. 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
4: Disappointment for the president on Capitol Hill. I'm Lisa Brady, Fox News. A Republican effort to fund ICE and Border Patrol without needing Democrat support hits a wall for now, partly over the pushback on the Justice Department's anti-weaponization fund.
5: Here's what happened. Todd Blanche, the acting attorney general, was summoned to Capitol Hill to meet with Senate Republicans. They had a lot of concerns about this compensation fund, and they were going to have to go through what's called a Votorama, a lengthy vote series where Democrats were going to put Republican senators on the record on every single vote here voting is on something related to that compensation fund. And there were some Republicans who had a lot of reservations about this, too.
4: Fox's Chad Pergram at the Capitol.
5: I am told that they have to go back to the drawing board and completely start this bill again. The whole idea was that they were going to work late this week, get this done maybe in the Senate overnight tonight, and then move this to the House of Representatives, and the House would just have to sync up.
4: Instead, the Senate and House are expected to begin Memorial Day breaks. Republicans have been working on a standalone bill after Democrats refused to drop demands for immigration enforcement reforms. The Trump administration is reversing some energy regulations in an effort to bring down grocery prices.
6: The Environmental Protection Agency is rolling back Biden-era rules requiring grocery stores to reduce greenhouse gases and air conditioning and cooling equipment.
7: Any grocery stores and restaurants had no choice but to replace their refrigerators entirely. They went out of business, half of them.
6: President Trump says those rules are also driving up grocery prices. The loosening regulations comes as voters increasingly express frustration over the cost of living. Grocers join the president for the announcement, applauding the move.
4: Fox's Jared Halpern in D.C. During that Oval Office event,
7: I inherited very high prices.
4: The president acknowledging the pressure, though, on gas prices from the ongoing conflict with Iran, though still insisting they can't have a nuclear weapon and threatening drastic action if negotiations are not successful. 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
12: I'm Connie Green in the KTIC News Center, which is sponsored by TNT Coins in Fremont. 42-year-old Joseph Hyman of West Point, who was standing trial on 7 charges this week in Cumming County District Court, took a plea deal yesterday, resulting in the prosecution dismissing 5 of his charges. A Norfolk police officer, 51-year-old Ray Larson, arrested on suspicion of drunk driving in February, received a fine on Tuesday after being convicted of a reduced charge in Madison County Court. A statewide siting feasibility study has identified Sutherland, Beatrice, Brownville, and Norfolk as the top 4 Nebraska communities best suited to host a next-generation nuclear facility. Those are the latest stories from the KTIC News Center.
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11: We'll see some sunshine at times throughout the afternoon today. Temperature-wise, we'll get up to an afternoon high of 64. Winds will be out of the south at around 10 to 20. Tonight, better chance for some showers and storms rolling in. 70% chance of precipitation. We'll dip down to a low of 46. For tomorrow, though, showers and thunderstorms in the afternoon. 90% chance of precipitation. Temperature-wise, only getting up to an afternoon high of 62. Winds will be out of the south at around 15 to 30. Friday evening, another round of showers and thunderstorms. A chance of a precipitation. Once again, at about 50%, we'll dip down to a low of 44. For the Memorial Day weekend, looking pretty nice. Saturday, sunshine with a high of 72. Saturday night, we'll see a low of 46. For your Sunday, sunshine with a high of 79. Sunday night, clear skies and a low of 52. And on Monday, Memorial Day, sunshine with an afternoon high of 83. Monday nights, we'll see a low of 55. And by Tuesday, a little warmer with a high of 85. That is your forecast. More weather information is available. 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
11: 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Good afternoon, as welcome inside the 2 o'clock hour. Doug Ederson, glad to be along with you, as Chad Moyer was out to the bat on another spring break delivery. Congratulations to Jeannie and Larry Kurtenbach of Newman Grove. 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And congratulations to our final winner. That was Larry and Jeannie Kurtenbach of Newman Grove earlier this afternoon. Here's Randy Travis on Classic Country KTIC.

0: Good afternoon from the Gingrich Structures Market Desk. I'm Lacey Shippey with a look at your closing markets for today. July corn down 3.5 at 462 and a quarter, a high of 469 and a quarter, a low of 460. December down 4.25 at 485, a high of 492, a low of 483 and a half. July soybeans down 5.5 at 1194 and a quarter, a high of 1204, a low of 1191. November down 6.75 at 1186 and 3/4, a high of 1195 and a quarter, a low of 1183 and 3/4. July Chicago wheat down 13 at 647 and a half, a high of 660 and 3/4, a low of 645 and a quarter. September down 12.5 at 661, a high of 673, a low of 659. July Kansas City wheat down 11.75 at 687, a high of $7, a low of 683. September down 11.5 at 697 and 3/4, a high of 709 and a half, a low of 694. July soybean meal down 250 at 328.40, a high of 331.20, a low of 327.20. July bean oil down 79 at 73.87, a high of 74.96, a low of 73.51. June live cattle down 412 at 249.15, a high of 253.47, a low of 248.80. August down 595 at 239.35, a high of 245.50, a low of 238.75. August feeders limit down at 356.52 with a high on the day of 365.75. September also down the limit at 353.37 with a high of 362.42. July lean hogs were down $1.95 at $100.02, a high of 102.15, a low of 99.50. 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
1: 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Owner Joe McBride joined us on the Building Nebraska podcast. 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McBride says stepping into the store is like stepping back in time.
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3: Time now for ag information on the Rural Radio Network. Nebraska's drought picture remains serious, and after the state's historic wildfires, it continues to raise concerns heading into summer. The latest U.S. drought monitor out today shows more than 95% of Nebraska abnormally dry, more than 90% in moderate drought or worse, nearly 80% of the state in severe drought or worse, including more than 62% in extreme droughts, and more than 8% in D4, or exceptional drought, that continues to keep pressure on pastures, crops, water supplies, and wildfire preparedness across Nebraska. And as Congress debates year-round access to E15, some are elevating biofuels with a resolution designating May as Renewable Fuels Month. Senator Pete Ricketts says it delivers savings at the pump.
4: The last time, for example, I filled up at Hy-Vee just on E10, I saved 55 cents a gallon. So this is something that is great for consumers. When you fill up with biofuels, you save money at the pump. It's great for cleaning up our environment, and it helps our farmers and ranchers.
3: Some biofuel and soybean groups have raised concerns about small refinery exemption language in the House E15 bill. Ricketts said the Senate will continue to work through issues like this, but first, they need to see if the bill makes sense as standalone legislation, or more likely, find a package to attach it to.
4: So we need to continue to work with my Senate colleagues to find a vehicle like the farm bill to be able to get E15 attached to it so we can get it passed and have that certainty all year round of having E15.
3: Ricketts said the EPA has been good to work with on biodiesel and said he will work to pass legislation that supports soybean farmers while also codifying E15. I'm Steve White reporting.
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9: 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Of course, we got coming up on Monday, Memorial Day, and the American Legion Auxiliary West Point Unit 70 plans to visit various businesses here in West Point now through next Tuesday. They'll be placing poppies in donation containers throughout various businesses here in town. Of course, wearing a poppy is a symbol of remembrance of those who gave their lives so that we may be free. Their program focuses on providing rehabilitation for veterans, hospitalized military service personnel, and the welfare of veterans and active military and their families. So again, be on the lookout for those containers and also an opportunity to grab a poppy and again to wear one of those to remember those who gave their lives so that we can be free. On the way, bottom of the hour, we'll check in with your latest local and regional news from the KTIC News Center with Connie Green. But right now, it's time for the final bell with the Rural Radio Network.
0: Good afternoon, and thanks for tuning in to the channel Final Bell. I'm Lacey Shippey on the Rural Radio Network. And joining me for today's Final Bell is Mike Zuzulo with Global Commodity Analytics. And Mike, I feel like the trade today, it seemed to have a lot happening, while at the same time, nothing concrete was coming about to make decisions on. We've got the war in Iran up in the air, a lot of questions about the trade deal with China. Now we have outside money flow making moves despite our market fundamentals here. So with all of that in mind, break down today's trade for us with what you found to be the biggest factors here today.
10: Well, I think you stepped into something there, Lacey, that's really important to think about is, you know, what matters and what doesn't matter right now, because there are a lot of things in the market, factors in the market hitting us. And what I mean by what matters and what doesn't matter is everything matters, but how long does it matter and does it change the big picture issues? And so starting out on the small side and the micro side of what happened today, we had talked at midday session about the wheat market not being able to find any support, even though earlier this week we've had plenty of support. Well, and we also talked about the crude oil market, how that was also sharply higher on no deal with Iran, as you talked about. And as we got past midday, and that news started to flip on us. And what I mean by that is we were running about $30 a ton premium to some of the key Black Sea and some of the key other areas, other big competitors in the cash wheat market. Well, it seems as though maybe we found another scenario similar to what we heard about Poland and us importing wheat on the East Coast. Well, now the rumor mill is that the Mexicans are importing EU or Russian wheat, which would be a really big surprise to me, given the fact that we're reworking the USMCA and the shipping, et cetera, et cetera. And also on the crude oil, we saw the soybean oil fall with the crude oil market. less reasons for that. We are hearing that OPEC is going to increase their output in June, but it's a minuscule amount compared to what we are losing right now. And so that's the smaller picture. The bigger picture is really the crude oil in the wheat market is what started the markets going higher. It started with these two commodities and the need to ration demand. And as I sit here today and talk to you, when I look at the supply-demand fundamentals, it still suggests that both of those still need further rationing of demand. And I suspect that we're going to end this rally with those two markets. And so that's where, to give you a quick example, you know, we're losing at about a 10.5 million barrel a day pace oil and products from the world marketplace right now. And if you add that to a monthly total, you're talking about 300 to 315 million barrels each and every month that we are losing in supply that we cannot make up for, maybe a little bit partially, but we really do need to ration most of that in terms of the demand side. That's not including any extra losses we may have in case President Trump and the U.S. has to go back in militarily and potentially damage more oil or energy infrastructure. But at three to 315 million barrels a month, you're talking about approaching a billion barrels now of lost oil and product after 3 months. And we're getting ready to start our next set of 3 months, and we're going to be start working on our second billion barrels of lost oil. And when I look at that and I look at history and other times that we've had something similar to this, I truly don't think the markets really grasp the situation and the historical nature of what we may be facing in 30 or 45 days. And what I mean by that is I think the market should be sharply higher in prices in the oil market especially, and to a lesser degree the wheat market, to be able to ration demand and look forward to more lost supplies. And it's almost as if we've gotten it backwards and the market thinks we've already rationed the demand and the U.S.-China trade deal is not good enough to meet even more demand. So that's the thing that I think we need to focus in on here the next few weeks.
0: As we talk about the oil situation with the conflict in the Middle East, I want to also touch on the fertilizer situation, which we haven't really updated here in a little while. We did have an announcement from the USDA this week that they have a plan to lower fertilizer costs, but that's more of a long-term situation, I'm sure, that the market hasn't really taken into consideration yet. What have you heard in terms of fertilizer and an updated situation with that as we see this conflict continue?
10: Yeah, the United Nations FAO and also the International Energy Agency, both of them this week have spoken about fertilizer on a global basis. And I would include the United States in that because of what you talked about, how it's going to take a while to get the fertilizer side of the equation, the supply side, back in our favor. Both of those organizations are very nervous about a food problem and lost food production because of expensive fertilizer, and you throw on top of that expensive chemicals and expensive diesel. This is why Australia this week has been talking about between the acreage base being reduced and the use of fertilizer being less, upwards of 20% less production. This is a huge number when you're talking about Australia's production and being one of the top five wheat exporters in the world. And it really makes you come into focus why I talk about wheat and crude oil in the same way, not just because they are running so closely in price action on a 4 or 5 week basis and have been for 6+ months. It's also because they have the same type of demand rationing need, I think, because as we go forward, those supplies are going lower. Now, having said that, Argentina's agriculture group, the Buenos Aires Grains Exchange, raised their corn crop estimates by 3 million tons late in the session today. Soybeans up 1.5 million tons, both of those going above USDA's main number. So I suspect that takes away from some of the point that I'm making in the bigger picture with what we dealt with today and here in the short term.
0: Thank you, Mike. Coming up after the break, we'll continue our market discussion. 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
12: 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Could another bad actor take a page from Iran's playbook? We'll look at other vital waterways that could be the next potential choke points. 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
0: Good afternoon and welcome back to the channel Final Bell. I'm Lacey Shippey on the Rural Radio Network, talking with Mike Zuzulo with Global Commodity Analytics. And we left off discussing a little bit about the war in Iran and how that has affected our markets here this week. Let's change gears a little bit and talk about the next big shadow over the markets, which is that trade deal with China. And we haven't had any real concrete evidence of any sales to China. So, Mike, what do you think this market is going to make of the White House's report? And if this deal is happening for U.S. ag, even if we haven't got that concrete confirmation from China just yet?
10: You know, I'm playing this very similar to the first term of President Trump, and we did the phase one trade deal. And, you know, they never really met all of the obligations that were promised or talked about, but they did meet a lot of them. But it came piecemeal and it came slowly, Lacey. And I think that's where the proof will be in the pudding of the numbers as we go forward here the next few weeks. But I also have to say, given the fact that we did 2.1 million tons of corn export sales this week on the morning's update, 71% above the four-week average, there were some unknown sales out there, and that could have been China. But even if it wasn't, you're talking about still on commitments for corn upwards of 26% higher than last year at this time. We're well into the second half of the marketing year, and USDA

0: China to meet the demand needs that we have, especially if we don't take prices any higher than we already have to ration demand. And I think that's a really solid question to ask, and not just corn, but also in the wheat market, which our commitments there are up 17% year to date on sales. Soybeans are down 18%. We know that the majority of the support for the beans has been the bean oil demand domestically. But then you throw that back over into the corn, and you think if the Senate passes year-round E15, why wouldn't the corn also then be more of an insulated commodity with the domestic usage going up steadily?
1: And we cannot leave today without discussing this cattle market here. It was a rough day for cattle trade, and we talked earlier today about how the fundamentals are not necessarily at the root of this liquidation we've seen. And with the war concerns still driving those outside markets, I feel like we've turned in a different direction with these funds taking money out as opposed to buying in like we had been seeing. Talk to us a little bit about what you see happening in our cattle trade here.
0: I couldn't agree more, and I don't want to get too esoteric on this market when it comes to the Iranian situation, but let's just know that the gold market is down 15% since the Iranian-U.S. conflict started. There's a reason for that. It's because the interest rates are going up now with the crude oil prices, because the market's fearful of what's going to be happening with the central banks of the world. And we did see major interest rate hikes in the 30-year yields this week. You know, 1998 highs for Japan, 1999 highs for the UK, 2007 highs for the 30-year treasury yield here in the United States. That takes money off the table to trade, essentially. I'm not sure that's what's happening in the cattle right now. I think we'll have a lot better idea if it is or not after the cattle on feed report. But I see a lot of similarities right now, Lacey, between the cash grain and the cash cattle versus the futures and the sentiment. And again, what matters and what doesn't matter. And right now we've got almost a $15 premium in the cash fat cattle and about a $15, $16 premium in the cash feeder index compared to the August futures, which is going to be lead month after Friday's close. I would say the cattle on feed report is going to be a very important piece of the puzzle for me, because the year-to-date slaughter of being down 9.5% is not matching up with the trade expectations that we're going to have on feed, upwards of 102% of last year. At some point, those two numbers are going to have to come together, I think.
1: And also, we mentioned earlier that Mexico is looking to expand their beef exports, which would, of course, influence our own trade. What are the details of that we know of so far?
0: Yeah, what we know right now is they did about $2.25 billion in 2025 in beef exports. If they're looking to double that, we'll round that to about $4 billion in 2026, 2027. That's a big number. I mean, it's a lot, but it's also at the expense of about 1.3 million head of feeders coming across the border as live animals. So you're talking about 104,000 head per month, essentially, that we're not going to see if they use the vast majority of those to finish out and go ahead and export as beef. And this is something that the market has known for several months now, because I remember talking about it when the ag attaché from the USDA went ahead and said this is a long-term structural shift going on in Mexico because of the screwworm. So I'm not sure if it's the Walmart earnings and talking about the consumer getting soft, or whether it's the Mexico news. I don't think it's either at this point. I think it's just funds wanting to lighten up on a three-day holiday. And let's see if the cattle on feed report is a bullish surprise because of what I talked about. Let's see if they jump back in. And I think that will tell us a lot.
1: That again is Mike Zuzulo with Global Commodity Analytics on the Channel Final Bell, brought to you by Channel Seed and your local Channel Seed Pro. I'm Lacey Shippey for today's Channel Final Bell on the Rural Radio Network.
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3: I'm Connie Green in the KTIC News Center, which is sponsored by TNT Coins in Fremont. Honest appraisals and fair prices for coins, silver, and collectibles. A West Point man who was standing trial on 7 charges this week in Cumming County District Court took a plea deal on Wednesday, resulting in the prosecution dismissing 5 of his charges. 42-year-old Joseph Hyman pled no contest to first-degree false

0: imprisonment and attempted first-degree domestic assault in connection to an incident in May of last year. Charges of first-degree sexual assault, assault by strangulation, terroristic threats, negligent child abuse, and criminal mischief were dismissed as part of that plea agreement. Before entering pleas on Wednesday, Hyman faced a maximum of 97 years and 3 months in prison. He now faces a maximum sentence of 6 years. Sentencing is set for Thursday, August 6th. The Environmental Protection Agency announced yesterday that over $46 million in funds will be allocated to reducing lead in drinking water in Iowa and other western states, including Nebraska, which will have just under $35 million for the reduction of lead in drinking water in the Cornhusker state. The funds will go towards replacing lead pipes. Providing clean, safe drinking water is a top priority under the EPA's Powering the Great American Comeback Initiative, and reducing exposure to lead is a critical piece of ensuring clean water for all Americans. More details can be found online at epa.gov/LED. That's epa.gov/lead. Weather permitting, work will begin on or around June 1st on U.S. Highway 30 between Silver Creek to Duncan, according to the Nebraska Department of Transportation. Resurfacing and culvert work starts. There will be a 12-foot width restriction for bridge work, along with temporary traffic signals and flaggers. That project expected to be complete this fall. Also expected to start about the same time, work on Highway 20 from Laurel to Nebraska Highway 116. Concrete patching, bridge replacement, and paving are expected. That construction is slated to wrap up in late spring of next year. Another project expected to start June 1st, concrete patching, paving, bridge work, and more on Nebraska Highway 57 from the intersection with Highway 20 northward, according to the Nebraska Department of Transportation. Dr. Dealey Davies, a priority candidate for the position of chancellor in the University of Nebraska Medical Center, will begin a series of visits with university leadership, faculty, staff, students, donors, and community members later this month. Dr. Davies, who has served as interim UNMC chancellor since 2024, was named the priority candidate for the UNMC chancellor May 1st after a search process that was open to candidates across the University of Nebraska system. As part of a public vetting process, Dr. Davies will visit University of Nebraska campuses in Kearney, Lincoln, and Omaha, as well as UNMC facilities in Norfolk and Scotts Bluff. More details can be found online at nebraska.edu/UNMC-chancellor-search. Those are the latest stories from the KTIC News Center.
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2: We'll see some sunshine at times throughout the afternoon today. Temperature-wise, we'll get up to an afternoon high of 64. Winds will be out of the south at around 10 to 20. Tonight, better chance for some showers and storms rolling in. 70% chance of precipitation. We'll dip down to a low of 46. For tomorrow, though, showers and thunderstorms in the afternoon. 90% chance of precipitation. Temperature-wise, only getting up to an afternoon high of 62. Winds will be out of the south at around 15 to 30. Friday evening, another round of showers and thunderstorms. A chance of a precipitation once again at about 50%. We'll dip down to a low of 44. For the Memorial Day weekend, looking pretty nice. Saturday, sunshine with a high of 72. Saturday night, we'll see a low of 46. For your Sunday, sunshine with a high of 79. Sunday night, clear skies and a low of 52. And on Monday, Memorial Day, sunshine with an afternoon high of 83. Monday nights, we'll see a low of 55. And by Tuesday, a little warmer with a high of 85. That is your forecast. More weather information is available. 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
6: Grain futures end of the day a little lower today. Livestock futures likewise lower on the mercantile. Chad Moyer with you, and a recap of the ag futures close. Ag futures across the crops and livestock mostly lower again today. Row crop prices pressured by a rainy outlook for the end of May and the early part of June. Early season support had stemmed from firm energy markets, but those markets have turned a little bit lower here. Optimism is growing regarding the latest push for an agreement to end the conflict and reopen the Strait of Hormuz to trade. Equity markets reversing from early lows on that peace optimism as well. Here's where we settled out the day. We'll start in the grains. July corn, 3.5 down to 462 and a quarter. September down 4 at 468 and a half. December down 4 and a quarter at 485. July soybeans down 5.5 at 1194 and a quarter. August down 5 and 3 quarters at 1193 and a half. New crop November beans down 6 and 3 quarters at 1186 and 3 quarters. July bean oil down 79.7387. July soybean meal down 250 a ton at 328.40. Over in the wheat pit, July Kansas City wheat down 11 and 3 quarters at 687, and September down 11 and a half at 697 and 3 quarters. Livestock futures, we were weaker on the mercantile as well. June live cattle 412 down at 249.15, August down 595 at 239.35, and October down 582 at 230.95. August feeder cattle 925 down at 356.52. September down the limit 925 at 353.37. October also 925 down at 349.62. June lean hogs 215 down, 95.12. July down 195 at $100.02. And August down 160 at $100.22. Also on the Merck milk futures, June class 3 milk down a dime, 16.62. July down 26, 16.91. August down 27, 17.54. Cash cattle country, a light trade is being reported in most areas. Southern live deals 260 steady, maybe just a little weaker than last week. In Nebraska, the bulk of the business is on a live basis at 260, $4 down from last week. There are sales being reported at 410 as well on a dressed basis. Iowa is seeing a few sales at 263. Totals, through this morning, Nebraska moved 5,700, Iowa 3,300, and Kansas about 775. Over in the hog trade today, Wisconsin, barrows and gilts steady at 66, sows steady 56 to 62. Livestock slaughter today, yesterday's cattle slaughter revised to 105,000, today 109,000. That would put the week's total at 427,000 head, up 1,000 from last week. Hog slaughter today, 478,000. 1.89 million for the week. That's pretty much in line with where we were last week. There's a recap of the markets. KTIC, Chad Moyer reporting.
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9: And now, lend us your ears for an update from Nebraska Corn.
6: On this week's program, we're going to talk a little bit about Renewable Fuels Month being celebrated here in Nebraska. And this time around, we're going to get kind of an industry perspective of this celebration. Here to do that, it is Ben Rhodes. He is the executive director of the Nebraska Ethanol Board. The status of Nebraska's ethanol industry, you said 24 plants. Talk a little bit about usage, how that contributes to the state's communities and the state's agriculture.
9: Absolutely. So every year for the past, call it 15 years, we've done an economic impact analysis. And like I said, 24 ethanol plants, 2 billion gallons a year. There's also a large co-products market that includes distillers' grains and corn oil. And of those 24 ethanol plants, in aggregate, they employ about 2,000 people. So it's great jobs in our rural communities. And they also contribute total just north of $6 billion to the state's economy every year. You know, for comparison, the College World Series, which is a rather high-profile event, is only about $100 million a year. So you can think of the ethanol industry as an absolute behemoth out here in rural Nebraska, adding great value statewide. And that's been the case for a long time, and that will continue to grow.
6: Ben, something that we've been hearing about the industry lately is the efficiency at ethanol plants, getting more ethanol from a bushel of corn. Could you give us a little insight into what's going on at today's modern ethanol plants?
9: The ethanol industry throughout its history has always been one thing, and that is innovative. And that innovation continues today. And you can see that in the production efficiency gains just in the last couple of years. And I'll give you some numbers here, Chad. So 20 years ago, the average yield for an ethanol plant per bushel of corn was about 2.5 gallons. When I started in the industry 4 or 5 years ago, it was about 2.7. Now, the rule of thumb is three gallons per bushel. And if you're below that, you know, you're on the tailing end. And the reason why those efficiency gains have shot up so much is through new technologies. And it's not been one silver bullet, but rather an aggregate of many different technologies and many different production improvements, better energy use, better water use, new technologies that increase yield. And you add all those things up and you get those efficiency gains that lead us to where we are today. And in fact, some plants now have new technologies where they're seeing 3.3 gallons per bushel, which is just remarkable. And that trend line, I think, is going to continue to go up.
6: What about on the other side of the ethanol plant? Where is this ethanol that Nebraska plants are producing? Where is it going? Where is it being used?
9: Absolutely. It's a great question. So for the demand side, the vast majority of Nebraska ethanol is not used in Nebraska, only because Nebraska only has so many people driving so many cars. The traditional on-road fuel market is still the majority of where Nebraska's ethanol goes, with quite a bit of it going out west to California or the other western states because of Nebraska's relative geographic proximity via railroad to the west. Now, what we have seen an emerging trend line in the last couple of years is increased ethanol from Nebraska going overseas to new foreign markets. Why? Because other countries see the value of low-carbon renewable fuels.
6: Good to talk to you. Thank you for your perspective. Again, that's Ben Rhodes. He is the executive director of the Nebraska Ethanol Board as we recognize Renewable Fuels Month here in the month of May in Nebraska. Chad Moyer reporting.
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3: As once again, that is the Nebraska Corn Growers Update here on Classic Country KTIC that you can catch each Thursday afternoon at about this time. Our KTIC Ag feature, part one of Cattle Call. Chad Moyer will have that on the way. 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
6: Chad Moyer with you here on KTIC. Time to catch up with what's going on in the beef business. This is a part of the Cattle Call podcast from this week. It features Brad Coyma, Coyma and Varlick there at Sioux Center, Iowa. Again, kind of an interesting times that we're living in. We saw a lot of trade last week, a wide range in the cash cattle market last week. So kind of your thoughts on what gets us to this week. What has there anything changed in the currentness or the status, anything like that that we should be aware of, Brad?
13: Great questions, good perspective. Thanks for having me on, Chad. The you were part of history last week, right? New all-time highs, 265. My brother sells my cattle for me. I personally got 265 to two different packers. Some of those cattle are already dead, all right? Some of those cattle have already been hauled and hauled a long ways away from Northwest Iowa, I might add. So there was also some packers that indicated they'd be willing to pay that price and let you keep them for 3 weeks or so, almost into the middle of June. All very, very positive things. You know, if you asked me to summarize my feelings on the market in one sentence, and you didn't, but I'm going to anyway, it feels to me like the cash is all right. It feels to me like the June futures, the front month, is all right. And I'm not sure about any of the rest. The back end of the market seems to be taking a little bit of a different feeling to me. And some of it, I think, could be explained a little bit. Yesterday's volume and open interest. We saw a drop in the open interest, like 8,000 contracts in the June. And that's about what the whole thing ended up. In other words, the funds, instead of getting out of their Junes and rolling them back to August or October or whatever, just got out. It's like, I'm going to take my ball and go home. I'm tired of worrying about what Trump might say next. I'm tired of worrying about whether or not the crude oil's up or down. I'm tired of worrying about the cattle and feed report or whether there's something new with screwworm. You know, there's so much noise in the background right now that I think some of our long speculators are getting a little exhausted with the thing, Chad. And I can relate. I mean, this is what I do for a living. I sit in front of trying it. Yesterday's action was really bizarre. I shouldn't say bizarre. It acts more like a bear market, where it starts to try to hold and fails. And you're about ready to give up on it. And then here, the feeder cattle came back and closed higher yesterday. So, you know, like that, what is that movie? So you're saying there's a chance or whatever, you know, but I mean, give you a little bit of hope, right? You know?
6: Yeah, and I was going to ask you about that, because I did notice that it felt like the feeders were kind of off by themselves. Is there still that much demand in the country? Is that what they're riding? Or but then you look at, as we're recording here, you know, they're back down triple digits here. So are the feeder cattle trying to create their own story, or what's going on with that?
13: Well, interestingly enough, so I'm just changed my, I apologize, I'm looking up at one of my computer screens to give you an idea. August feeders, we have actually traded, where we are now, we're down $4.75 for the day. Okay, we have actually traded this price 7 straight days. We've been at this price one way or the other. Sometimes it's the low of the day or the high of the day, but you know, it feels like we're running, it's like being on a treadmill, right? I mean, but such volatility, but really not going anywhere trend wise up or down. The downs always feel like it's worse, you know. The feeder cattle, to me, it's a bit of a, the cash feeders are strong, period. Lack of supply. But you've tilted that a little bit because of the drought. Torrington, Wyoming last week had 9,000 cattle for sale at a time when they probably wouldn't have any cattle for sale other than a few weigh-ups. But all of a sudden, we've got Western Nebraska. You know, you're not very far from where it starts to get really, really, really dry, just to the west of where you sit. So you're all of a sudden seeing this increased movement of the feeder cattle. So, you know, maybe there's some pressure in the market from that standpoint. I think there's a little worry that early movement of cattle forced by the drought may be reflected in a cattle on feed report that comes out tomorrow. In other words, a bigger placement number than we think. That's not what I think might happen. Volatility here is also this kind of swing, big swings is what you get at the bottoms and tops of markets. So, you know, I think I've used the phrase, we're in the ninth inning with you here a week or two. Sometimes the other team scores a lot of runs in the ninth inning, you know, but, or sometimes you get a, what were you telling me about? We have to play the whole inning over again the next day, right? Or something like that.
6: But, yeah. Yeah, there are some long nine innings out there, ninth innings. I've been a part of those. Point well taken. Again, that's a part of this week's Cattle Call program with Brad Coyma. To listen to the entire podcast, you could go to our website. It's under the Ag News tab online at KTICradio.com. 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
1: Democrats say Republicans are in a box on Capitol Hill. Elise Sabrady, Fox News. As a reconciliation bill to fund ICE and Border Patrol separately from Homeland Security without needing Democrat votes stalls, with Democrats planning to force amendment votes on thorny issues, including a new Justice Department compensation fund for people who claim they're victims of political prosecutions.
2: We'll do everything we can to stop this slush fund, whether it's in the courts, whether it's legislative, whether it's through reconciliation or any other legislative means.
1: Senate Minority Leader Chuck Schumer says Republicans should also stop pushing security funding for the White House ballroom project.
3: They have to go back to the drawing board. They have to rejigger this bill. It's not going to get done right now. And even though President Trump has been on a winning streak politically, he's not getting done what he wants legislatively here on Capitol Hill.
1: Fox's Chad Pergram. Democrats are still debating their 2024 loss. DNC Chair Ken Martin releasing a report he had shelved for months under pressure for transparency.
4: Trying to relitigate the 2024 election takes us away from actually our focus on 2026 and 2028.
1: The report offers multiple criticisms, including a focus on identity politics, but sidesteps key issues, including the former president's health. President Trump holding off on a new executive order for artificial intelligence.
5: The president abruptly canceled a signing ceremony for a new AI framework, telling reporters he did not like what he saw in the executive order text.
6: We're leading China, we're leading everybody, and I don't want to do anything that's going to get in the way of that lead.
5: The administration and Congress are considering guardrails for artificial intelligence to manage risks and cybersecurity concerns. President Trump says he's worried the planned executive order would be a blocker.
1: Fox's Jared Halpern at the White House. A record day for the Dow, up 289 points at the bell. 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
8: I'm Connie Green in the KTIC News Center, which is sponsored by TNT Coins in Fremont. 42-year-old Joseph Hyman of West Point, who was standing trial on 7 charges this week in Cumming County District Court, took a plea deal yesterday, resulting in the prosecution dismissing 5 of his charges. A Norfolk police officer, 51-year-old Ray Larson, arrested on suspicion of drunk driving in February, received a fine on Tuesday after being convicted of a reduced charge in Madison County Court. A statewide siting feasibility study has identified Sutherland, Beatrice, Brownville, and Norfolk as the top 4 Nebraska communities best suited to host a next-generation nuclear facility. Those are the latest stories from the KTIC News Center.
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13: We'll see some sunshine at times throughout the afternoon today. Temperature-wise, we'll get up to an afternoon high of 64. Winds will be out of the south at around 10 to 20. Tonight, better chance for some showers and storms rolling in. 70% chance of precipitation. We'll dip down to a low of 46. For tomorrow, though, showers and thunderstorms in the afternoon. 90% chance of precipitation. Temperature-wise, only getting up to an afternoon high of 62. Winds will be out of the south at around 15 to 30. Friday evening, another round of showers and thunderstorms. A chance of a precipitation, once again at about 50%, will dip down to a low of 44. For the Memorial Day weekend, looking pretty nice. Saturday, sunshine with a high of 72. Saturday night, we'll see a low of 46. For your Sunday, sunshine with a high of 79. Sunday night, clear skies and a low of 52. And on Monday, Memorial Day, sunshine with an afternoon high of 83. Monday nights, we'll see a low of 55. And by Tuesday, a little warmer with a high of 85. That is your forecast. More weather information is available. 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

0: afternoon. I'm Steve White with Livestock News. Husker researchers are advancing efforts aimed at avian and swine flu threats. Scientists at the University of Nebraska-Lincoln are working on a universal vaccine strategy designed to protect against multiple high-risk avian influenza strains. Backed by a $4 million NIH grant, virologist Eric Weaver says it builds on strong swine flu results in pigs. That approach produced broader and longer-lasting immunity than conventional vaccines. The next step is targeting avian influenza strains that have pandemic potential in hopes of having vaccines ready before the next outbreak. U.S. MEF leaders say new market access progress could mean more opportunity ahead for beef and pork exports. Speaking at the group's spring conference in Oklahoma City, U.S. MEF says China has renewed registrations for U.S. beef plants, though technical barriers still remain. The group also points to a breakthrough in Saudi Arabia that could reopen that market to more U.S. beef. And in Central America, a fast-growing region for red meat demand, last year's exports topped nearly $600 million for pork and more than $200 million for beef. And some call it a reverse strike as Cargill locks out 1,700 workers at its Fort Morgan, Colorado beef plant. That comes after workers rejected the company's latest contract proposal. The plant has not been harvesting cattle since April 23rd because of concerns over a possible work stoppage.
1: The best kept secret in the packing industry has been the potential strike at Fort Morgan in Colorado.
0: That's David Erickson. 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
2: In this Building Nebraska Minute, we're featuring Jordan Bader of Marble Technologies, who joined us on the Building Nebraska podcast. Marble is a fast-growing ag tech startup working to modernize meat processing through automation and AI.
3: The first commercialized system Marble has developed is called Marble Packoff. It automates a process of identifying vacuum-sealed large pieces of meat, think of what you might find at like a Costco or a Sam's Club, and collects data or information about that individual piece of meat and then sorts it.
2: While the Silicon Valley is home to many ag tech startups, Bader says the heartland is exactly where Marble needs to be.
3: I truly believe that there's no better place for a company like Marble working on technology that is serving the food and ag industry to be located than here in Nebraska.
2: Learn more about Marble Technologies in their episode of the Building Nebraska podcast, available on your favorite podcast platform and powered by the Engler Agribusiness Entrepreneurship Program at the University of Nebraska-Lincoln.
4: Good afternoon. Corn market down 3.5, 4.5 on the new crop. Beans down 5.5 to 6.5, and the wheat down 13 to 12. Staying long on the corn and the beans right now. Not liking it quite as much right now. We just need some type of news to send it to higher levels. There's nothing out there for that to happen. I've been saying for some time a big turn comes the end of next week, right around the end of May, early June. So we'll see where we are then. Hopefully we're on lows at that point. Then I think we have a good chance of rallying into the end of June time frame. So right now, long, but not going anywhere on these markets. Over in the cattle market, finally broke hard. They've been building this for some time. Staying where we're at on that one. Still think we're going to head down into the June time frame. I'll narrow it down once we get through May. Do have a cattle and feed report tomorrow. We'll see how that comes out and helps us any at all. But the path of least resistance is to the downside. The hog market, I've just got some calls left on that market for right now. That one just not doing what I thought. It's been a pretty big disappointment. I thought we were on lows there early in May and going to head up, but not the case. Probably going to stay down here for another week or so before it starts back up. Silver, that's a long-term investment. The Dow, I thought we was going to break on that market. We were down pretty good overnight, but not breaking. Giving up on the short side on that one right now and staying aside. This is Jack at York Commodities. If you have any questions, give me a call. 402-363-1705. Have a great afternoon.
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9: 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You know, winter can get kind of long, but experts say your house could still be dealing with some damage from the cold. So now is a great time to do a little spring checkup before summer heat and the storms officially arrive. Like, one of the things that you encourage you to do is to clean out your gutters before all the rain comes, because that can cause water damage. Check your pipes and plumbing for slow leaks. Also, make sure you replace that HVAC filter after running the heat all winter. Also, don't forget to clean your dryer vent out. That can help prevent house fires. Doesn't hurt to test those smoke detectors and carbon monoxide alarms as well. And then also, make sure you flush your water heater to clear out any buildup of sediments in that. Just a few tips as we get ready to roll into summer. On the way in a little bit, we'll have the latest local and regional news, but right now it's time now for an afternoon market update here this afternoon. We send it over for your daily cash grain bids here at KTIC.
10: Here is a check on Thursday's cash grain bids. I'm Chad Moyer. Central Valley Ag 8120 at Randolph has corn at 410 and soybeans 1119. At the Oakland East Hub, corn is 417, soybeans 1128. Elgin has corn at 417, soybeans 1109. At Humphrey, corn is 417, soybeans 1111. Laurel has corn at 410, soybeans 1119. Monroe has corn at 424, soybeans 1116. At Royal, corn is 409, soybeans 1115. Wakefield has corn at 405, soybeans 1114. Hinton, Iowa has corn at 431, soybeans 1133. Cooperative Supply, Dodge, Howells, Lee, and Richland, corn at 411, soybeans 1114. Frontier Cooperative, Brainerd corn at 412, soybeans 1118. Columbus has corn at 421, soybeans 1117. David City, soybeans 1119. At Meade, corn is 416, soybeans 1120. Schuyler has corn at 416, soybeans 1121. Wheat at 589. Weston has corn at 408, soybeans 1113. Yanka has corn at 413. Central Plains Milling at Howells has corn at 425, July 429. Norfolk Crush has soybeans at 1169, July bid 1164. North Bend Grain, corn at 415, soybeans 1129. Schuyler Grain at Fremont, corn at 417, wheat at 657, and soybeans 1134. ADM Lincoln Soybeans 1164, October bid 1147. ADM Columbus Corn at 440, October is 470. ADM Fremont Soybeans 1164, October 1147. ADM Fremont Elevator Corn at 422 and soybeans 1149. ADM Wisner Corn at 412, soybeans 1144. ADM Newman Grove has corn at 415, soybeans 1124. And ADM at Enola has corn at 422 and soybeans 1124. Lincoln Premium Poultry at the mill at Fremont, corn is 432, July is 437. Michael Foods, Wakefield, Bloomfield, both have corn at 407. Farmers Pride, Battle Creek, and Osmond, corn at 405, soybeans 1119. Wisner Farmers Elevator has corn at 417, July 419. Farmers Cooperative, Pilger, Windside, and Wayne, corn at 405, soybeans 1114. Cargill Corn Milling at Blair has corn at 447, July bid 448. Cargill Soy Processing, Sioux City, soybeans 1179, July is 1169. Cargill Ag Horizons at Albion, corn at 428, soybeans 1136. Beamer Grain at Beamer, corn 406. Husker Ag Ethanol Plainview, corn at 418, July 425. Bungie Grain at Fremont, corn is 432, October 445, soybeans at 1149, October 1132. Bungie at Council Bluffs has soybeans at 1159, October 1141. At the Andersons Denison Ethanol, corn at 422, July 426. Heartland Cooperative, Mont Damon corn at 424, soybeans 1132. Woodbine is corn at 423, soybeans 1132. At Mo Valley, corn is 426, soybeans 1134. Council Bluffs has corn at 442 and soybeans 1136. New Cooperative Inc., Onawa, Whiting, and Hornick, corn at 424, soybeans 1134. These prices are subject to change without notice. For more market information, go to the website at KTICRadio.com and then click on Markets. 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
9: 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Cumming County Clerk's Office at the Cumming County Courthouse. This past week's recipient of the Thursday Business Blitz. 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
13: The great cattle mystery. Ever driven by a pasture and noticed all the cattle facing the same direction? Farmers have known about this for centuries. They'll tell you cattle face into the wind to stay warm, or turn their broadside to the sun on cold mornings to soak up heat. Smart animals, right? But here's where it gets interesting. Back in 2008, scientists studying thousands of Google Earth images claimed they found something wild. On calm days, cattle might actually be lining up north and south with Earth's magnetic field, like living compasses. Now, the scientific jury's still out on that one. But here's what we do know for sure. Whether it's wind, sun, herd instinct, or maybe even something we haven't figured out yet, cattle are a lot smarter than most people give them credit for. 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
16: I'm Liz Klayman, and this is the Fox Business Report. A volatile trading session with the major averages ending higher and reversing earlier losses, and the Dow notching a record close following reports that Iran is reviewing a U.S. peace deal. Oil prices moderated with West Texas Intermediate crude at around $98 a barrel. The Magnificent Seven big cap tech stocks were mostly higher, led by Tesla and Amazon. However, Nvidia shares fell over 1.5% despite the AI darling delivering a blockbuster earnings report, including a strong forecast and boosting its dividend. Apple stock rose 1% for its second straight record close. The Dow winners, IBM, Honeywell, and Amgen. The Dow decliners, Walmart, Caterpillar, and Salesforce. The Dow rising 276 points. The Nasdaq higher by 23. S&P 500 up 13. That's your Fox Business Report. I'm Hillary Barsky, invested in you.
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0: legendary. Buck Owens loves Gonna Live Here on Classic Country KTIC, a song he wrote himself back in 1963 when it was released. The song became Buck's second number one country hit and stayed at number one on the Billboard country charts for 16 weeks, which was quite an extraordinary record at the time. That record stood for nearly 50 years. On the way, we'll have a check out the forecast, but right now, let's get to your latest local and regional news this afternoon here at KTIC.
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2: I'm Connie Green in the KTIC News Center, which is sponsored by TNT Coins in Fremont. Honest appraisals and fair prices for coins, silver, and collectibles. A West Point man who is standing trial on 7 charges this week in Cumming County District Court took a plea deal on Wednesday, resulting in the prosecution dismissing 5 of his charges. 42-year-old Joseph Hyman pled no contest to first-degree false imprisonment and attempted first-degree domestic assault in connection to an incident in May of last year. Charges of first-degree sexual assault, assault by strangulation, terroristic threats, negligent child abuse, and criminal mischief were dismissed as part of that plea agreement. Before entering pleas on Wednesday, Hyman faced a maximum of 97 years and 3 months in prison. He now faces a maximum sentence of 6 years. Sentencing is set for Thursday, August 6th. The Environmental Protection Agency announced yesterday that over $46 million in funds will be allocated to reducing lead in drinking water in Iowa and other western states, including Nebraska, which will have just under $35 million for the reduction of lead in drinking water in the Cornhusker state. The funds will go towards replacing lead pipes. Providing clean, safe drinking water is a top priority under the EPA's Powering the Great American Comeback Initiative, and reducing exposure to lead is a critical piece of ensuring clean water for all Americans. More details can be found online at epa.gov/LED. That's epa.gov/lead. Weather permitting, work will begin on or around June 1st on U.S. Highway 30 between Silver Creek to Duncan, according to the Nebraska Department of Transportation. Resurfacing and culvert work starts. There will be a 12-foot width restriction for bridge work, along with temporary traffic signals and flaggers. That project expected to be complete this fall. Also expected to start about the same time, work on Highway 20 from Laurel to Nebraska Highway 116. Concrete patching, bridge replacement, and paving are expected. That construction is slated to wrap up in late spring of next year. Another project expected to start June 1st, concrete patching, paving, bridge work, and more on Nebraska Highway 57 from the intersection with Highway 20 northward, according to the Nebraska Department of Transportation. Dr. Dealey Davies, a priority candidate for the position of chancellor in the University of Nebraska Medical Center, will begin a series of visits with university leadership, faculty, staff, students, donors, and community members later this month. Dr. Davies, who has served as interim UNMC chancellor since 2024, was named the priority candidate for the UNMC chancellor May 1st after a search process that was open to candidates across the University of Nebraska system. As part of a public vetting process, Dr. Davies will visit University of Nebraska campuses in Kearney, Lincoln, and Omaha, as well as UNMC facilities in Norfolk and Scotts Bluff. More details can be found online at nebraska.edu/UNMC-chancellor-search. Those are the latest stories from the KTIC News Center.
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0: We'll see some sunshine at times throughout the afternoon today. Temperature-wise, we'll get up to an afternoon high of 64. Winds will be out of the south at around 10 to 20. Tonight, better chance for some showers and storms rolling in. 70% chance of precipitation. We'll dip down to a low of 46. For tomorrow, though, showers and thunderstorms in the afternoon. 90% chance of precipitation. Temperature-wise, only getting up to an afternoon high of 62. Winds will be out of the south at around 15 to 30. Friday evening, another round of showers and thunderstorms. A chance of a precipitation, once again at about 50%, will dip down to a low of 44. For the Memorial Day weekend, looking pretty nice. Saturday, sunshine with a high of 72. Saturday night, we'll see a low of 46. For your Sunday, sunshine with a high of 79. Sunday night, clear skies and a low of 52. And on Monday, Memorial Day, sunshine with an afternoon high of 83. Monday nights, we'll see a low of 55. And by Tuesday, a little warmer with a high of 85. That is your forecast. More weather information is available. 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
0: 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On the way in just a few moments, we'll hear from the King, Mr. George Strait. Stay tuned for that. But on the way next, we'll check in with our Nebraska Extension Ag Almanac update. Stay tuned for that right around the corner here at Classic.

0: 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Got something to say? Let us hear it.
1: 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Request a song.
0: Got a traffic slowdown on Highway 275? 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
7: Proteins in the diet for cattle is a critical element for producers to consider. Nebraska Extension educator Hannah Greenwell says there are significant differences in the types of protein, and each has an important role to play in the cow's diet.
8: It's not just as simple as we're short protein, so let's plug in this feed stuff that we have sitting around, and we're going to move forward in the direction that the goals that we want to have for supplementing that animal. There's a lot of variation in how we can do that, and that's the beauty of the cattle industry, is we all do it differently so that we can all do it best within our resources. And so making sure that we understand that protein type of what is truly demanded by the animal. What are we looking to accomplish when we put additional feedstuffs or even a total mixed ration? What are we looking to accomplish when we put a feedstuff in front of that animal? Are we trying to simply maintain? Are we looking at a dry cow who is simply just gestating? Are we looking at a replacement heifer who we're breeding for the first time? Are we looking at a second calf heifer that we're trying to get rebred with a calf on our side? So we're facing a lactation curve. And then there's also the baseline of just growing calves, whether that look like a calf that we are just right at weaning, or right now we can talk about how we're taking cattle to grass. Those growing requirements look very, very different compared to that dry cow who's just trying to maintain. And so how do we take that nutrition required and the specific situation of animal and class of animal, and we pair that properly with what our feed provided or nutrition provided resources are in our area, and do it the most economically and efficient way so that we can make sure that we're looking at feedstuffs that are going to meet that supplementation goal, that are providing the right kind of protein, but make sure that that feedstuff is truly doing what our supplementation goals are as we desire them to be. So the simple one to understand is going to be your rumen degradable protein, and you might hear people refer to it as RDP. That is the protein that is solely meant for feeding the microbes or the rumen population of bugs that exists to ferment and break down forages. This is a

0: superpower of the cattle industry. We're able to take those undesirable protein sources that we as humans don't necessarily break down, but cattle can do it for us. And so that is what that protein source does. It feeds the microbes within the rumen environment. So it doesn't, it's not necessarily directly accessible to the animal. The other half of that, and I shouldn't say half because each feedstuff has its own component of these different types of protein. And so the other portion of that would be rumen undegradable protein. Really, really creative there, but you get the point in that it's, and some people refer to it as RUP. This protein is very well protected as it moves through the rumen and passes postrumally, you know, into the lower portion of the digestive tract. You see a lot of this absorbed in the small intestine. This acts more like protein that we see absorbed in our bodies. And so this is what you would see as what is directly available to the animal. So you're dealing with two different things you're trying to feed here. You've got the microbes in the rumen, and then you've got the animal itself. And so there's two different portions of that. Now, each feedstuff has a different percentage of RUP and RDP, and we can measure that. That there's a lot of research behind that. You can find that in those nutrition resources. And so you might see a feedstuff that is 30% RDP, but 70% RUP. And then the reverse, you can flip that, and one might be 70% RDP and 30% RUP. And so it just depends. There's an opportunity to break down that cost based on whether you're trying to supplement something that's just maintaining, or you're trying to supplement something that is, you're trying to get a growing requirement out of, or a lactation requirement, et cetera.
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2: And there you go. 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Tomorrow on the Ag Almanac update, Nebraska's grasslands are shrinking as woody plants like Eastern Red Cedar are spreading. We'll tell you a little bit about the proper management and the control strategies for that tomorrow afternoon at about this time on KTIC. Right now, it's the King, Mr. George Straits, and Amarillo by Morning here on your Thursday afternoon. Thanks again for letting us be part of your afternoon. Doug Ederson hanging out with you on KTIC.

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1: Holiday weekend begins sooner than expected. I'm Lisa Brady, Fox News. Members of Congress heading home early after a Senate Republican plan to vote on funding for ICE and Border Patrol derailed over a new Justice Department compensation fund for claims of government weaponization.
2: Ahead of a vote on reconciliation, Acting Attorney General Todd Blanche briefed Republican senators on the nearly $1.8 billion weaponization fund. Missouri Senator Eric Schmidt told Fox's Chad Pergram some had questions about its scope.
3: I mean, look, I'm very comfortable with the idea that people who've been wronged by their government, as a lawyer, I feel comfortable that been wronged by their government should have some sort of redress.
2: But disagreements led to the Senate GOP saying they need to start all over again on reconciliation. Senate Minority Leader Chuck Schumer reacted.
4: The only way for Republicans to get out of this box is to stop backing the slush fund, stop pushing the ballroom.
2: President Trump had set a June 1st deadline for the reconciliation bill to pass.
1: Fox's Jessica Rosenthal. For the Democratic Party, an unflattering autopsy of the 2024 election released under pressure for transparency months after the DNC chair had shelved it as a distraction.
5: The report suggests Democrats should put a larger emphasis on voters in Middle America and the South who feel they are not part of Democrats' vision for a stronger America. Also, the report said state parties need more support and training and pointed out an inability and unwillingness to listen to every voter.
1: Fox's Gernot Scott. The report is critical of the Kamala Harris campaign, but also points to a lack of White House support for her leading up to it. President Trump just confirming the U.S. will send an additional 5,000 troops to Poland. In a social media post pointing to his relationship with the Polish president who took office last year, this follows the recent announcement a troop deployment to Poland had been delayed as tensions with some U.S. allies continue over the conflict with Iran. 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
7: I'm Connie Green in the KTIC News Center, which is sponsored by TNT Coins in Fremont. The Platte County Sheriff is investigating the theft of copper from grain bin dryers and augers northwest of Columbus. If you know anything, you're asked to call the Platte County Crime Stoppers at 402-563-4000. The EPA says over $46 million will be allocated to reducing lead in drinking water in Iowa and just under $35 million in Nebraska's drinking water. Dr. Dealey Davies, a priority candidate for the chancellor of the University of Nebraska Medical Center, will begin visiting campuses. 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Those are the latest stories from the KTIC News Center.
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0: We'll see some sunshine at times throughout the afternoon today. Temperature-wise, we'll get up to an afternoon high of 64. Winds will be out of the south at around 10 to 20. Tonight, better chance for some showers and storms rolling in. 70% chance of precipitation. We'll dip down to a low of 46. For tomorrow, though, showers and thunderstorms in the afternoon. 90% chance of precipitation. Temperature-wise, only getting up to an afternoon high of 62. Winds will be out of the south at around 15 to 30. Friday evening, another round of showers and thunderstorms. A chance of a precipitation, once again at about 50%, will dip down to a low of 44. For the Memorial Day weekend, looking pretty nice. Saturday, sunshine with a high of 72. Saturday night, we'll see a low of 46. For your Sunday, sunshine with a high of 79. Sunday night, clear skies and a low of 52. And on Monday, Memorial Day, sunshine with an afternoon high of 83. Monday nights, we'll see a low of 55. And by Tuesday, a little warmer with a high of 85. That is your forecast. More weather information is available. 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
0: It's Classic Country KTIC as we're inside the 4 o'clock hour here on your Thursday afternoon, getting you closer to Husker softball. That's right. Big Super Regional getting underway tonight as the Oklahoma State Cowboys come to town. And again, we'll have first pitch for at 8 p.m. tonight. And again, that'll be televised on ESPN2. Game 2 is set for tomorrow afternoon at 4 p.m. We'll see if the Huskers can punch their ticket to the Women's College World Series of Softball, if they can get two W's this

0: with the latest in ag information on the Rural Radio Network. Good afternoon. I'm Chad Moyer. It is time for your daily livestock trade report. 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Cash cattle country, we have seen a light trade take place in most areas today. Southern live deals at 260, steady, maybe just a little weaker than last week. Northern dress deals, 410 to 412, one lower to one higher than last week. But there is a fair amount of northern business that was on a live basis at 260, 3 to 4 lower than last week's average. Looking like the bulk of business is done, but a little cleanup activity certainly is not out of the question for tomorrow. Nebraska has moved 10,300 head so far this week. Sales today at 408 to 412. Iowa's moved 8,400 so far this week. Sales today at 412. Kansas has moved 6,500 so far this week. Sales today 258 up to 260. And Texas about 1,800 head so far. Sales today at 260. 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Total load count today was 109. Hog trade, Iowa, Minnesota, the average 92.98, down 174. Western Corn Belt down 59 at 93.58. Pork cutouts, loins up 261. Bellies down 645, hams down 62, ribs down 175, overall carcass value 17 higher, 95.64. Total load count today, 274. At the terminals, barrels and gilts steady at 66, sows steady 56 to 62. 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
3: 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There's a couple of different Memorial Day services happening across the KTIC listening area. You can get a full list of Memorial Day services around the area on our events tab, and one of those includes right here in West Point. They'll host the Memorial Day service on Monday at 10 a.m. That'll be at the Mount Hope Cemetery here in West Point. Also, in conjunction with Memorial Day, the American Legion Post Number 70 and the VFW Post Number 4912 looking for some volunteers to help them out coming up tomorrow evening at 5, and then again coming up on Tuesday evening at 5 to help put up the flags and then take them down on that Tuesday. If you can help out and be a volunteer, any help would be greatly appreciated. And that's a reminder from your friends here at KTIC.
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0: Are you sure Hank done it this way? It's Waylon Jennings on the Classic Country KTIC. A check of the forecast, definitely some rain in store for tomorrow. What about for the rest of the Memorial Day weekend? We'll have the details in just a little bit, but right now we need to throw it over to the sports desk, and we'll talk a little Husker baseball, Husker softball, and see what else Mr. Yonacek has in store this afternoon here at KTIC.
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2: I'm Joel Yonacek. Nebraska will face Oklahoma State tonight in the NCAA Softball Super Regional at Boland Stadium in Lincoln. The Huskers are 49-6 on the season. The Cowgirls are 41-15. The two teams split a pair of games earlier this season. First pitch tonight will be at 8 p.m. and the game will be televised on ESPN2. Game 2 of the series is set for tomorrow afternoon at 4 o'clock on ESPN2. Saturday's If Necessary game is set for 4 o'clock on ESPN. One other Super Regional gets underway today as Georgia plays at Tennessee. The other six Super Regionals begin on Friday. LSU is at Alabama. Arizona State is at Texas. Mississippi State is at Oklahoma. Duke will play at Arkansas. Florida will host Texas Tech. And Central Florida is at UCLA. GACC West Point Beamers' run at the Class C State Baseball Tournament came to an end yesterday as the Patriots first defeated Central City Centura 2-0 at Papillion La Vista South in a game that saw the bottom of the seventh inning replayed yesterday morning due to a pitch count protest by Central City Centura following Tuesday's game. The Patriots then fell 6-0 to Elkhorn Mount Michael in the semifinals. GACC West Point Beamer ends their year at 16-7 overall. Also at Class C State Baseball yesterday, Lincoln Lutheran got by Omaha Roncalli 6-5 after Roncalli forced a second game with a 2-1 win in the opener. The Class C title game between Mount Michael and Lincoln Lutheran is set for noon tomorrow. In Class A State Baseball, Millard North beat Millard South 4-2, and Lincoln East defeated Papillion La Vista South 12-5. Millard North will play Lincoln East for the Class A State Championship tomorrow night at 7. In Class B, it'll be Omaha Scutt against Elkhorn North. Scutt beat Omaha Gross 5-4 in 9 innings yesterday, while Elkhorn North defeated Seward 9-1. The Class B state championship game is set for 3:30 p.m. tomorrow afternoon. Clarkson Lee volleyball standout Kendall Schneider is headed to Iowa Western next year. Schneider says her mom, Coach Becky Schneider, had a major influence on her choosing to play volleyball in college.
3: I also played basketball and I did track. And I think my mom just, like, really loved volleyball, and she really influenced me to continue my career because she did as well. And I just really fell in love with the sport.
2: Schneider says she'll be a setter for the Reavers, which is what she primarily was at Clarkson Lee. The Sioux City Explorers split yesterday's road doubleheader against the Lincoln Salt Dogs, winning Game 1 6-0 before losing Game 2 3-2. The Explorers are now 3-3 on the season following the split. The two teams meet in the series finale tonight at 6:35 p.m. at Haymarket Park. Also, the Sioux City Explorers announced that right-handed pitcher and true rookie L.J. Waco has been transferred to the Washington Nationals organization. Waco is the first player transferred this season and the 34th player moved since Explorers manager Steve Montgomery took over the reins of the club in 2014. I'm Joel Yonacek. Get more sports anytime at KTICradio.com.
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6: I'm Connie Green in the KTIC News Center, which is sponsored by TNT Coins in Fremont. Honest appraisals and fair prices for coins, silver, and collectibles. A West Point man who was standing trial on 7 charges this week in Cumming County District Court took a plea deal on Wednesday, resulting in the prosecution dismissing 5 of his charges. 42-year-old Joseph Hyman pled no contest to first-degree false imprisonment and attempted first-degree domestic assault in connection to an incident in May of last year. Charges of first-degree sexual assault, assault by strangulation, terroristic threats, negligent child abuse, and criminal mischief were dismissed as part of that plea agreement. Before entering pleas on Wednesday, Hyman faced a maximum of 97 years and 3 months in prison. He now faces a maximum sentence of 6 years. Sentencing is set for Thursday, August 6th. The Environmental Protection Agency announced yesterday that over $46 million in funds will

0: water in Iowa and other western states, including Nebraska, which will have just under $35 million for the reduction of lead in drinking water in the Cornhusker state. The funds will go towards replacing lead pipes. Providing clean, safe drinking water is a top priority under the EPA's Powering the Great American Comeback Initiative, and reducing exposure to lead is a critical piece of ensuring clean water for all Americans. More details can be found online at epa.gov/LED. That's epa.gov/lead. Weather permitting, work will begin on or around June 1st on U.S. Highway 30 between Silver Creek to Duncan, according to the Nebraska Department of Transportation. Resurfacing and culvert work starts. There will be a 12-foot width restriction for bridge work, along with temporary traffic signals and flaggers. That project expected to be complete this fall. Also expected to start about the same time, work on Highway 20 from Laurel to Nebraska Highway 116. Concrete patching, bridge replacement, and paving are expected. That construction is slated to wrap up in late spring of next year. Another project expected to start June 1st, concrete patching, paving, bridge work, and more on Nebraska Highway 57 from the intersection with Highway 20 northward, according to the Nebraska Department of Transportation. Dr. Dealey Davies, a priority candidate for the position of chancellor in the University of Nebraska Medical Center, will begin a series of visits with university leadership, faculty, staff, students, donors, and community members later this month. Dr. Davies, who has served as interim UNMC chancellor since 2024, was named the priority candidate for the UNMC chancellor May 1st after a search process that was open to candidates across the University of Nebraska system. As part of a public vetting process, Dr. Davies will visit University of Nebraska campuses in Kearney, Lincoln, and Omaha, as well as UNMC facilities in Norfolk and Scotts Bluff. More details can be found online at nebraska.edu/UNMC-chancellor-search. Those are the latest stories from the KTIC News Center.
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3: We'll see some sunshine at times throughout the afternoon today. Temperature-wise, we'll get up to an afternoon high of 64. Winds will be out of the south at around 10 to 20. Tonight, better chance for some showers and storms rolling in. 70% chance of precipitation. We'll dip down to a low of 46. For tomorrow, though, showers and thunderstorms in the afternoon. 90% chance of precipitation. Temperature-wise, only getting up to an afternoon high of 62. Winds will be out of the south at around 15 to 30. Friday evening, another round of showers and thunderstorms. A chance of a precipitation. Once again, at about 50%. We'll dip down to a low of 44. For the Memorial Day weekend, looking pretty nice. Saturday, sunshine with a high of 72. Saturday night, we'll see a low of 46. For your Sunday, sunshine with a high of 79. Sunday night, clear skies and a low of 52. And on Monday, Memorial Day, sunshine with an afternoon high of 83. Monday night, we'll see a low of 55, and by Tuesday, a little warmer with a high of 85. That is your forecast. More weather information is available. 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
2: 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Well, let's find out how those cash grains wrapped up this afternoon on the soybean and corn side of things. 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
3: Here is a check on Thursday's cash grain bids. I'm Chad Moyer. Central Valley Ag 8120 at Randolph has corn at 410 and soybeans 1119. At the Oakland East Hub, corn is 417, soybeans 1128. Elgin has corn at 417, soybeans 1109. At Humphrey, corn is 417, soybeans 1111. Laurel has corn at 410, soybeans 1119. Monroe has corn at 424, soybeans 1116. At Royal, corn is 409, soybeans 1115. Wakefield has corn at 405, soybeans 1114. Hinton, Iowa has corn at 431, soybeans 1133. Cooperative Supply, Dodge, Howells, Lee, and Richland, corn at 411, soybeans 1114. Frontier Cooperative, Brainerd corn at 412, soybeans 1118. Columbus has corn at 421, soybeans 1117. David City, soybeans 1119. At Meade, corn is 416, soybeans 1120. Schuyler has corn at 416, soybeans 1121. Wheat at 589. Weston has corn at 408, soybeans 1113. Yanka has corn at 413. Central Plains Milling at Howells has corn at 425, July 429. Norfolk Crush has soybeans at 1169, July bid 1164. North Bend Grain, corn at 415, soybeans 1129. Schuyler Grain at Fremont, corn at 417, wheat at 657, and soybeans 1134. ADM Lincoln Soybeans 1164, October bid 1147. ADM Columbus Corn at 440, October is 470. ADM Fremont Soybeans 1164, October 1147. ADM Fremont Elevator Corn at 422 and soybeans 1149. ADM Wisner Corn at 412, soybeans 1144. ADM Newman Grove has corn at 415, soybeans 1124. And ADM at Enola has corn at 422 and soybeans 1124. Lincoln Premium Poultry at the mill at Fremont, corn is 432, July is 437. Michael Foods, Wakefield, Bloomfield, both have corn at 407. Farmers Pride, Battle Creek, and Osmond, corn at 405, soybeans 1119. Wisner Farmers Elevator has corn at 417, July 419. Farmers Cooperative, Pilger, Windside, and Wayne, corn at 405, soybeans 1114. Cargill Corn Milling at Blair has corn at 447, July bid 448. Cargill Soy Processing, Sioux City, soybeans 1179, July is 1169. Cargill Ag Horizons at Albion, corn at 428, soybeans 1136. Beamer Grain at Beamer, corn 406. Husker Ag Ethanol Plainview, corn at 418, July 425. Bungie Grain at Fremont, corn is 432, October 445. Soybeans at 1149, October 1132. Bungie at Council Bluffs has soybeans at 1159, October 1141. At the Andersons Denison Ethanol, corn at 422, July 426. Heartland Cooperative, Mondamin Corn at 424, soybeans 1132. Woodbine is corn at 423, soybeans 1132. At Mo Valley, corn is 426, soybeans 1134. Council Bluffs has corn at 442 and soybeans 1136. New Cooperative Inc., Onawa, Whiting, and Hornick, corn at 424, soybeans 1134. These prices are subject to change without notice. 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
2: 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On the way, your Ag PhD update, and then one of my favorites from Garth Brooks. 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
0: The active ingredient in FlexStar is fumescifin, and carryover is pretty rare. If your corn has white upper leaves, though, that may be what you're looking at. We usually see FlexStar carryover only when the use rate was exceeded or when FlexStar was sprayed too late the previous year. The rotational restriction to corn is 10 months, so if you want to plant corn April 15th, you need to finish spraying FlexStar the year before by June 15th. The most common places we see FlexStar carryover showing up are on end rows and overlap areas that get an excessive rate. Having automatic shutoffs on your sprayer can help dramatically, so we encourage you to invest in that technology. We love FlexStar herbicide since it has lots of activity on water hemp and ragweed. We just encourage you to spray it in May or very early June, as it has very good residual and it pairs well with a Group 15 herbicide like Warrant or Zidua. I'm Darren Hefty.
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0: it's Garth Brooks and Little Beaches of Cheyenne on Classic Country KTIC. That song was released back in 1995. It's the third single from his album, Fresh Horses. That song actually became his 15th number one hit back in 1996. Garth Brooks actually one of the co-writers out of that song as well. Coming close to putting a wrap to a Thursday version of the afternoon show as my time is almost up. Coming up at the top of the hour, we got Fox News, Connie Green standing by from the KTIC News Center, and we'll have a complete check of the forecast. It is all right around the corner. Thanks again for letting us be hanging out with you this afternoon here at KTIC.
1: The great cattle mystery. Ever driven by a pasture and noticed all the cattle facing the same direction? Farmers have known about this for centuries. They'll tell you cattle face into the wind to stay warm, or turn their broadside to the sun on cold mornings to soak up heat. Smart animals, right? But here's where it gets interesting. Back in 2008, scientists studying thousands of Google Earth images claimed they found something wild. On calm days, cattle might actually be lining up north and south with Earth's magnetic field, like living compasses. Now, the scientific jury's still out on that one. But here's what we do know for sure. Whether it's wind, sun, herd instinct, or maybe even something we haven't figured out yet, cattle are a lot smarter than most people give them credit for. And the farmers that work with them every day, they notice things the rest of us miss. Speaking of smart things you don't want to miss, be listening Monday for your chance to win a $10 More Meat Monday gift certificate. 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

0: fine, because you're mine, I walk the line.
1: Mr. Johnny Cash, the man in black, and I walk the line on Classic Country KTIC. And that'll pretty much wrap it up for me, Doug Anderson. Enjoy the rest of your evening. Pretty good chance for some rain rolling in late this evening into tomorrow. We'll continue to watch that and keep you in touch with the latest forecast. But again, if you have outdoor plans for the Memorial Day weekend, you're in good hands. Weather's looking pretty nice for Saturday, Sunday, and Monday. And plenty of sunshine. We'll talk again tomorrow at 2 here at KTIC.

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1: More negotiations. I'm Tom Rigotti, Fox News. President Trump announcing a new development regarding a potential deal with Iran. Fox's Aisha Hosni's at the White House.
2: The president knocking down reports out there that Iran's supreme leader is demanding that the enriched uranium in that country stay in that country as part of any sort of a nuclear agreement. That would have complicated these talks by a lot. It would have also ticked off Israel, which does not want to see that happen. But the president today pushing back on those reports and saying it is not true.
3: We don't need it. We don't want it. We'll probably destroy it after we get it, but we're not going to let them have it.
2: Meantime, Pakistan's interior minister arrived in Tehran again yesterday to continue talks with the president of Iran.
1: A Fox News poll shows only 40% of registered voters approve of U.S. military action against the regime. A strange turn of events today in Tennessee for a death row inmate.
4: All appeals were exhausted ahead of Tony Carruthers' planned execution Thursday, though it was his vein that prison officials were unable to find, leading Tennessee to halt the lethal injection, which prompted Governor Bill Lee to grant a one-year stay after he'd previously announced that he wouldn't intervene, despite an 80,000 signature petition that landed on his desk asking that untested DNA evidence be looked at. In a case, the ACLU argues relied only on jailhouse testimony, in which Carruthers represented himself. Jeff Manosso, Fox News.
1: A Virginia judge is dismissing all charges against a former school administrator accused of ignoring repeated warnings that a six-year-old had a gun hours before a teacher was shot. Judge Rebecca Robinson granted the defense's motion to dismiss on the fourth day of the trial of Evan Parker, who was charged with 8 felony counts of child neglect. Robinson says the court is of the legal opinion that this is not a crime. America's listening to Fox News.
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6: I'm Connie Green in the KTIC News Center, sponsored by TNT Coins in Fremont. Honest appraisals and fair prices for coins, silver, and collectibles. A statewide siting feasibility study has identified Sutherland, Beatrice, Brownville, and Norfolk as the top 4 Nebraska communities best suited to host a next-generation nuclear energy facility. Smaller and more up-to-date nuclear generation modules will be used. NPPD President and CEO Thomas Kent was asked how long it might be before such a facility is developed.
7: Well, I think to get from where we are today to, you know, if all the decisions are made and the costs and risks line up that say we want to proceed, it's probably about an 8 to 10 year process. We're probably talking the middle of the next decade to have a new facility up and running if those are the decisions that are made as we go through the process.
6: The completed study is now available online and will help guide ongoing efforts by the newly formed Great Plains New Nuclear Consortium, which includes NPPD, Omaha Public Power District, Lincoln Electric System, and the Grand River Dam Authority as they explore the future of nuclear power generation in Nebraska. More details are becoming available regarding that massive fire in Creighton, Nebraska earlier this week. The Creighton Fire Chief says on the department's social media that the community is very appreciative of the work of other agencies in addition to the Creighton Fire Department volunteers. Over 1 million gallons of water was used to knock down that fire in 3 buildings on Main Street in the downtown area. 5 pumper trucks and an aerial truck, along with 8 pumper trucks, were used. Additionally, 42 tanker trucks hauled water from 11 different locations, and more than 105 firefighters were on the scene. Weather permitting, work will begin on or around June 1st on U.S. Highway 30 between Silver Creek to Duncan, according to the Nebraska Department of Transportation. Resurfacing and culvert work starts. There will be a 12-foot width restriction for bridge work, along with temporary traffic signals and flaggers. That project expected to be complete this fall. Also expected to start about that same time, work on Highway 20 from Laurel to Nebraska Highway 116. Concrete patching, bridge replacement, and paving are expected. That construction is expected to wrap up in late spring of next year. Another project expected to start June 1st, concrete patching, paving, bridge work, and more on Nebraska Highway 57 from the intersection with Highway 20 northward, according to the Nebraska Department of Transportation. It's that time of year when teenagers and teachers are looking for summer jobs. If you are an employer needing seasonal employees, the West Point Chamber of Commerce will help you connect with individuals that are eager to work. You can find out more online on the Chamber's website, which is westpointchamber.com. That's westpointchamber.com. Tornadoes struck several communities earlier this week, and for those who help out others in disasters and crisis, they're feeling a little stretched. The group Rapid Response America's Disaster Relief Teams is seeking volunteers to help those hit with massive damage or total destruction of their homes in Auburn, Nebraska, and other areas. 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Those are the latest stories from the KTIC News Center.
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16: We'll see some sunshine at times throughout the afternoon today. Temperature-wise, we'll get up to an afternoon high of 64. Winds will be out of the south at around 10 to 20. Tonight, better chance for some showers and storms rolling in. 70% chance of precipitation. We'll dip down to a low of 46. For tomorrow, though, showers and thunderstorms in the afternoon, 90% chance of precipitation. Temperature-wise, only getting up to an afternoon high of 62. Winds will be out of the south at around 15 to 30. Friday evening, another round of showers and thunderstorms, a chance of a precipitation. Once again, at about 50%, we'll dip down to a low of 44. For the Memorial Day weekend, looking pretty nice. Saturday, sunshine with a high of 72. Saturday night, we'll see a low of 46. For your Sunday, sunshine with a high of 79. Sunday night, clear skies and a low of 52. And on Monday, Memorial Day, sunshine with an afternoon high of 83. Monday night, we'll see a low of 55. And by Tuesday, a little warmer with a high of 85. That is your forecast. More weather information is available. 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
5: 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You can do that through the iowaagriculture.gov website. 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The Alliance for the Future of Agriculture in Nebraska is hosting a mid-year update meeting. Couple of them, actually. One is in Columbus on June the 2nd at Duster's. That's at 3 p.m. The other one is out in North Platte a couple of days later. But you'll be able to hear what the AFAN team has been up to this year. Enjoy great conversations and talk with and socialize with others in the ag industry. They do want you to RSVP by May 25th. 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Again, AFAN mid-year update meeting June 2nd, Duster's in Columbus, 3 p.m. Register by May 25th. Becomeafan.org. 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USDA reminds ag producers about the Grassland Conservation Reserve Program, Grassland CRP. Sign up for that is going on now through May 29th. Contact your local FSA office to get more information on that. USDA is seeking nominees for farmers to serve on the United Soybean Board. They are seeking nominations from Nebraska and Iowa for the upcoming appointments. The deadline to nominate someone is May 29th. Details at the USDA Ag Marketing Service website. You could also go to unitedsoybean.org, get more information. United Soybean Board website has more information there as well. Let's see, Cream of the Crop Dairy Show is coming to the Cumming County Fairgrounds in West Point once again. It'll be on June 13th. And, of course, the usual judging contest will be a part of that. The showmanship competition and, of course, the judging of the breeds as well. All dairy breeds represented, including crossbreds. If you would like to participate in the Cream of the Crop Dairy Show, though, this year they would like you to have you, they would like you to register ahead of time. May 30th is when they'd like to have those registrations in. You can get more information of the Cream of the Crop Facebook page, or you could call Jan at 402-380-4461, 402-380-4461. 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It'll be in mid-July in Ankeny, but if you register by the end of May, you can save a little bit of money. 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I'm Chad Moyer, reporting on KTIC. When you're on the road in Nebraska this time of year, you're sure to see a fair amount of farm equipment moving from farm to field and from field to field. It's a good idea to give that machinery plenty of room to maneuver. And remember, it's traveling much slower than most cars and trucks. Let's all be safe and always pay attention. Now, the KTIC Bullwagon will also be on the road covering the business of agriculture while you're busy in the field or tending to livestock. 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
2: This is a Fox News alert on Tom Graham. Two-time NASCAR Cup Series champion Kyle Busch has died. That's according to NASCAR. He was 41 years old. No cause of death was given. President Trump continues to insist Iran must abandon its nuclear ambitions as part of any permanent ceasefire deal. He wants Tehran to turn over nuclear material as well.
3: We don't need it. We don't want it. We'll probably destroy it after we get it, but we're not going to let them have it.
2: Talks with Iran are ongoing as President Trump continues to hold off on re-escalating the conflict. Now, the president's Capitol Arch moving one step closer to becoming a reality.
4: The U.S. Commission of Fine Arts approving the design for the triumphal arch President Trump wants to build in Washington, D.C. The revised design includes lowering the overall height to about 250 feet.
2: Fox's Kristen Goodwin there. 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
4: Increasing clouds expected for tonight. Showers and storms are likely to, as temperatures fall back to around 45 and it will be breezy. Showers and storms continue into Friday, cloudy with a high around 64 and windy. We'll still see areas of showers and storms early on Friday night with decreasing clouds. After that, a low around 43 and breezy. Sunshine is back for the day on Saturday as we top out in the upper 60s. Passing clouds come in Saturday night, a low around 46. Temperatures continue to warm as we head towards Sunday with a high around 78, lots of sunshine and breezy too. Isolated showers and storms are back Sunday night, a low around 53 and mostly clear. Memorial Day will see a high around 83 with lots of sunshine and it will be windy. Breezy conditions Monday night, mostly clear as we fall back to 56. Staying breezy into Tuesday with mostly sunny skies and a high around 82. Isolated showers and storms come in starting Tuesday night, partly cloudy with a low around 56. We'll still have a chance of showers and storms on Wednesday, mostly sunny, topping out around 80 and breezy. I'm weatherology meteorologist Regina Kroll, and that's KTIC weather on Classic Country KTIC.
5: I'm Taylor Riggs, and this is the Fox Business Report.
6: Stocks rebounding from morning losses and ending higher, with the Dow notching its eighth record close of the year as oil prices retreat on Iran deal hopes. Chip stocks leading the gains on AI optimism. However, shares of NVIDIA fell over 1.5% despite the AI darling delivering a blockbuster earnings report, including a strong forecast and boosting its dividend. The Dow up 276 points, the Nasdaq higher by 23, S&P 500 up 13. And Walmart reported strong sales growth in its most recent quarter, but the country's biggest retailer largely left its financial expectations for the rest of the year unchanged, disappointing many investors, and its stock fell nearly 7%. Shares of Ralph Lauren surged 14%. The luxury retailer reported better than expected fourth quarter earnings and issued solid annual revenue guidance. That's your Fox Business Report. I'm Hillary Barsky, invested in you.
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1: This is a Fox News alert. Somber news from NASCAR. I'm Tom Graham, Fox News. Two-time NASCAR Cup Series champion Kyle Busch has died after a sudden and severe illness, which sent him to the hospital. That, according to NASCAR, Busch ranks ninth all-time NASCAR wins with 63, was a two-time season champion. He was 41 years old. A fragile ceasefire between the U.S. and Iran continues as the two sides negotiate a more permanent deal. The Trump administration proposing another peace deal to Tehran, as leaders from Pakistan help mediate.
2: Secretary of State Marco Rubio say there's a hope that the United States and Tehran are getting closer on a peace deal that will bring an end to the war. As it stands, Iranian leaders are still reviewing the latest counter peace proposal from Washington. Pakistan's interior minister back in Tehran for the second time in less than a week to help mediate the talks. Stopping Iran from acquiring a nuclear weapon is certainly the primary goal, but the administration says Iran charging a toll to allow shipping pass through the Strait of Hormuz is also a deal breaker.
1: And as Fox's Ashley Webster there, President Trump ordering 5,000 troops to Poland as part of a NATO deployment.
3: The president says because of the election of Poland's president, Karol Nawrocki, the U.S. is sending an additional 5,000 troops to the country. Poland is a NATO member, sharing borders with Ukraine and the Russian enclave of Kaliningrad. President Trump's announcement of additional U.S. forces deploying to Poland appears to reverse an earlier announcement from the Pentagon that a 5,000 troop deployment would be delayed as the Trump administration considers reducing the force posture in Europe. At the White House, Jared Halpern, Fox News.
1: Gunmen opening fire in two separate attacks today on the Honduran coast, killing at least 16 people, including six police officers. Those officers were assigned to an anti-gang mission. 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
5: Increasing clouds expected for tonight. Showers and storms are likely too, as temperatures fall back to around 45 and it will be breezy. Showers and storms continue into Friday, cloudy with a high around 64 and windy. We'll still see areas of showers and storms early on Friday night with decreasing clouds. After that, a low around 43 and breezy. Sunshine is back for the day on Saturday as we top out in the upper 60s. Passing clouds come in Saturday night, a low around 46. Temperatures continue to warm as we head towards Sunday with a high around 78, lots of sunshine and breezy too. Isolated showers and storms are back Sunday night, a low around 53 and mostly clear. Memorial Day will see a high around 83 with lots of sunshine and it will be windy. Breezy conditions Monday night, mostly clear as we fall back to 56. Staying breezy into Tuesday with mostly sunny skies and a high around 82. Isolated showers and storms come in starting Tuesday night, partly cloudy with a low around 56. We'll still have a chance of showers and storms on Wednesday, mostly sunny, topping out around 80 and breezy. I'm weatherology meteorologist Regina Kroll, and that's KTIC weather on Classic Country KTIC.
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1: This is a Fox News alert. I'm Tom Rigotti. NASCAR legend Kyle Busch, a two-time Cup Series champion, is dead at 41. Fox's Jay Berman has more.
2: It was announced earlier Thursday that Busch was hospitalized as a result of severe illness. He pulled out of this weekend's Coca-Cola 600 from Charlotte, which was going to be the first time in more than a decade that Busch missed a Cup Series race.
1: Busch was nicknamed Rowdy due to his fierce competitiveness. A new Fox News poll finds voters believe fraud in federal social programs is rampant.
3: More than 7 out of 10 people think welfare and social service program fraud in the U.S. is a common occurrence. How should that be dealt with? More than half of respondents, 56%, say the priority should be on ensuring benefits are available, while 43% say emphasis should be on preventing fraud.
1: Fox's Gernal Scott, America's listening to Fox News.
4: The Great Cattle Mystery. Ever driven by a pasture and noticed all the cattle facing the same direction? Farmers have known about this for centuries. They'll tell you cattle face into the wind to stay warm, or turn their broadside to the sun on cold mornings to soak up heat. Smart animals, right? But here's where it gets interesting. Back in 2008, scientists studying thousands of Google Earth images claimed they found something wild.

0: Images claim they found something wild. On calm days, cattle might actually be lining up north and south with Earth's magnetic field, like living compasses. Now, the scientific jury's still out on that one, but here's what we do know for sure. Whether it's wind, sun, herd instinct, or maybe even something we haven't figured out yet, cattle are a lot smarter than most people give them credit for. And the farmers that work with them every day, they notice things the rest of us miss. Speaking of smart things you don't want to miss, be listening Monday for your chance to win a $10 More Meat Monday gift certificate. 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
4: Increasing clouds expected for tonight. Showers and storms are likely to, as temperatures fall back to around 45 and it will be breezy. Showers and storms continue into Friday, cloudy with a high around 64 and windy. We'll still see areas of showers and storms early on Friday night with decreasing clouds. After that, a low around 43 and breezy. Sunshine is back for the day on Saturday as we top out in the upper 60s. Passing clouds come in Saturday night, a low around 46. Temperatures continue to warm as we head towards Sunday with a high around 78, lots of sunshine and breezy too. Isolated showers and storms are back Sunday night, a low around 53 and mostly clear. Memorial Day will see a high around 83 with lots of sunshine and it will be windy. Breezy conditions Monday night, mostly clear as we fall back to 56. Staying breezy into Tuesday with mostly sunny skies and a high around 82. Isolated showers and storms come in starting Tuesday night, partly cloudy with a low around 56. We'll still have a chance of showers and storms on Wednesday, mostly sunny, topping out around 80 and breezy. I'm weatherology meteorologist Regina Kroll, and that's KTIC weather on Classic Country KTIC.
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6: It is time for the Red Minute, brought to you by Red Star Fertilizer. Here's the head of Red Star Fertilizer, Tom Stanton. Tom, what about early planted soybeans? Do you continue to do research on that and the benefits of getting those soybeans out there as early as possible?
7: Yeah, in our Red Acres plots, we do a lot of research every year. And what we're showing consistently the last 3 years is, one, we can reduce our population. You know, we don't have to be at that 140 or 50 or 60,000. We can reduce that down to as low as 110,000. Planted early, and we just consistently get better yields by planting those soybeans early. And it really makes sense when you look at the soybean plant and how it grows. It wants to take advantage of more light. So if we plant them early, we protect them with seed treatment, we get those seeds to come up. You know, we're seeing anywhere between 4.5 to 8 bushels by planting beans in early to mid-April versus planting them in May.
6: You really do need to protect those beans if you're going to plant them early, right?
7: Absolutely. 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The average was 2.8 bushels. And it's interesting, we were at the Commodity Classic and Fred Belo from University of Illinois presented his information, and it was exactly spot on with what we did in our Red Acres plots at Red Star. 2.8 bushels if you use a seed treatment versus if you don't.
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2: Historic wildfires have taken a toll on Nebraska's volunteer fire departments. I'm Steve White on the Rural Radio Network. Many of those volunteers, farmers and ranchers themselves, if not agronomists, folks working at the co-op, mechanics, egg sprayers, and others. The vast majority of Nebraska's departments are all volunteer. There are a handful of hybrid departments, like Alliance, as we visit with Troy Shoemaker.
3: We've been involved in every one of those fires. The Morrow Fire, which started on March 12th, this started south of Alliance into Bridgeport's district. So we were on there because we are in a mutual aid association with Bridgeport, Baird, and about 10 other departments to the south of us. We were on the Ashby Fire to the east. We had a crew on Wednesday that went to the Ashbowl Fire west of us around Crawford's and Shattern. So we are a pretty busy department. We average around 1,100 calls of service a year, which is particularly busy for a community fire department of 8,900 people.
4: Yeah, it seems like that fire season just seems, I don't know if it's just me, but it seems like it starts earlier and earlier every year, doesn't it?
3: You know, we used to say that there was a particular point in the calendar that we called fire season. Fire season now for Nebraska, or all of us anymore, is year-round. I mean, we were fighting grass fires in November and December and March, and we haven't even started summer. And so the Mother Nature has not been very pleasant to our state the last couple of years. I was asked yesterday about how our winter was. I think we had less than a quarter inch of snow accumulation, and it didn't last.
5: I know.
3: The little bit of rain that we have, the minute that it didn't have an opportunity to soak in the ground because we've had torrential winds the whole time. So it's just been crazy, and I don't know what the answer is.
4: And getting people to sign up for the fire service, it's tough, isn't it?
3: It is extremely tough. Because you got to stop and look at what your demographic is and where can you pull from. How our fire department does it is if you live within the city of Alliance or you live within the Alliance Rural Fire Protection District, which, by the way, is 865 square miles, you can become a member of the fire department. So we've opened that distance up a little bit. And one of the things that we've started talking about, or at least something to think about, is we do have people that live in other communities that commute into Alliance for work. And if they're in Alliance, how can we capture them to be a member while they're there at working? How can we structure that, and how can we make that work? So that's one of those conversations that's in its very infant stages, and we don't know, will it work or will it not work, but it's something for us to investigate.
4: You kind of have to think about how can we be more flexible and increase our ranks and think of different strategies. I mean, I'm sure everybody's having those kind of conversations, aren't they?
3: I would. If they're not having that same conversation, they're probably having similar ones.
4: So yeah, what can we do for our community to do what we need to do? I have a lot of friends who are volunteer firefighters, and they do tell me, though, that, you know, that ability to go out and serve your community, and some people are just wired that way, maybe, but there's just nothing like that. And knowing, you know what, I'm going out there and I'm helping my neighbors in the time that they need me, and that's really cool to see.
3: It is cool to see. I'm a second generation Alliance firefighter. It was my father that instilled the bug into me.
2: And now he encourages others to follow that same calling. 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

It was back in 63 when eating my cooking got the better of me, so I asked this little girl I was going with to be my wife. Well, she said she would, so I said I do. But I'd have said I wouldn't if I'd have just knew how saying I do was gonna screw up all of my life. Well, the first few years weren't all that bad. I'll never forget the good times we had, cause I'm reminded every month when I send her the child support. Well, it wasn't too long till the lust all died, and I'll admit I wasn't too surprised. The day I come home, found my suitcase sitting out on the porch.

0: 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I'm gonna be carrying food stamps. 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I'm gonna be.
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